0: on a variety of subjects here. Here's George Bush at the Bush Center last Wednesday. Condoleezza Rice is talking to him. Cut 14, go.
1: I want you to talk about a couple of those events. You talked about going to the Islamic Center and trying to make sure that our Muslim American citizens knew that we didn't blame them for what had happened.
2: I also made it clear that Islam was a religion of peace, not a religion of war, and that these people subverted their religion. Yeah.
0: This is really pathetic. I mean, seriously? I don't believe he studied this subject. I really don't. There are Muslims who are very good Americans who have fought in wars or have served in our military. Zudi Jasser's one. I know several. But it's because they look at their faith differently. Whereas Islamists look at it literally. And if you literally follow Sharia law, you get what we get on 9/11. It's just so troubling to me. Is there another religion that goes around committing acts of terrorism all over the world? I can't think of one. That has slaughtered American citizens?

0: Benson Show. On the 9/11 anniversary, there was a very moving ceremony before the game at Yankee Stadium. Yankees Mets, really, really well done. And then during the game, someone ran on the field with a Palestinian flag, which did not go over well with the crowd at the stadium, cut 46. They booed him and chanted USA, apparently threw beers at him and everything, and he got tackled by security. What a gross thing to do ever, but especially on 9/11. There's also an annual interpretive dance done to commemorate the attacks and to honor the victims. And there is a woman who brought her Palestinian flag to that as well. There is nothing that these people will not defile or misappropriate to push their lie-fueled agenda on Palestine. And part of the reason why it's extra sick on 9/11 is because, here's a flashback, NBC, shortly after the attacks in 2001, describing the reaction among Palestinians to 3,000 of our people being viciously murdered by terrorists. Cut 39.
1: Palestinian celebrations in the wake of Tuesday's terror attacks in the United States. Apparently, Palestinians took to the street chanting, God is great. People were throwing candy, distributing candy to passersby. The U.S. government obviously has become increasingly unpopular, particularly in the West Bank and Gaza Strip, because Palestinians feel that the U.S. government has sided with Israel. One man, Nawal Abdel Fattah, wearing a long black dress, threw sweets in the air saying, actually that's a woman, pardon me, saying she was happy because, quote, America is the head of the snake. America always stands by Israel.
0: America is the head of the snake. So they're honking horns and throwing candy and cheering. Allahu Akbar, they chanted, thrilled at the mass murder in New York and Washington and Pennsylvania. Waving that flag on 9/11 is an insult, but it is clarifying about who is siding with whom as we think back to 9/11. Who was grieving, who was angry, and who was thrilled. We'll be right back.

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1: Earlier in the program today, we welcome back to the airwaves U.S. Senator Rick Scott of Florida. If you missed that conversation, here's part of it. So, Senator Scott, welcome back to the show. What do you make of this whole issue? Because it is a very hot one right now.
2: Well, I think, first off, I think it's really important. So AI is not going anywhere. We've got to move forward, and we've got to do it safely. We got to be the leader. We can't lose to China. We can't allow China in any area to set the rules, because you know it'll be harmful to Americans. And look, I'm from the business world. I run companies. And if I was the CEO of a company and I said, hey, I'm building something that's going to kill you, and by the way, I don't want to fix myself. I want you, Congress, to go do something. I think that's unfair, wrong. If you're building something that's going to destroy mankind, you have a responsibility to act responsibly. And by the way, Congress can't get anything done. We can't even pass election security, so it's not going to happen. So whatever we do, first off, these companies need to do the right thing. And then we've got to do this methodically in Congress. But the idea that Congress is going to figure this out and do it thoughtful it doesn't make sense. We've got to protect our citizens. We've got to especially protect our kids' safety. But if you're running one of these companies, you have an obligation to, if you think it's going to kill mankind, it's your responsibility to stop that.
1: Let me ask you about the, as you just mentioned, keeping kids safe. In another realm, you've sponsored the Safe Kids Act. This has to do with the birth tourism issue and, you know, the citizenship question that was before the Supreme Court, birthright citizenship, and it's been definitely a loophole that's been exploited, especially in certain places by specific people. What are you trying to do to fix that problem?
2: Well, it's real simple. If you're from a country that wants to destroy us, like Russia, China, Iran, North Korea, you cannot have a surrogate child in this country they're a U.S. citizen. I mean, think about this. Somebody that wants to kill us, right? So let's say that a leader of the CCP, they can send over an egg and an embryo and sperm over here and create a baby from, use a surrogate, and it's a U.S. citizen. They can take it back home and raise it up to come back here as a U.S. citizen to harm us. Now, does that make sense to you? No. It makes no sense to anybody. So this has to stop. No one thought that you could become a U.S. citizen through a surrogacy where this person, the parents never come to this country. They've never stepped a foot in this country. I can make the argument that if you're here as a tourist and you have a child, you shouldn't be a U.S. citizen. But guess what? If you never came here, you just sent an egg and a sperm over here and you create a U.S. citizen, that's wrong. So I'm trying to stop that.
1: The president last week in Dallas, Texas, was addressing the sort of mini midterm convention of Republicans. And one of the things that he threw out there was this dividend check idea, $5,000 to every citizen adult if the Republicans win the elections. He also suggested in an interview that Congress wouldn't have to play a role in that. I know that you've been a real stickler, as I am, on the national debt, very concerned about that. Does this raise concerns for you, just the sheer, starting with the sheer cost of it, over $1 trillion?
2: Well, I want to cut taxes. I cut taxes 100 times as governor. But as part of that, I balanced the budget. And actually, it paid off a third of the state debt when I was governor. So should we cut taxes? Yeah, our taxes, in my opinion, are too high. But we also have to balance this budget. We have $40 trillion worth of this. We have already $40 trillion, $151 billion dollars worth of debt.
1: Yep.
2: We saw today that the 10 years at 4.99, interest rates are going up. We've got to balance the budget. So pay for it. I'm all in. Let's pay for it.
1: And what does that look like? Cutting spending? Because it seems like no one wants to do that.
2: No, you got to balance the budget. We all balance our budgets. We have to, or we go bankrupt. Businesses have to. Your federal government ought to do the same thing. When I was governor of Florida, Florida had not balanced its budget but once in 40 years before I became governor. You know how I did it? I said, our revenues are going to be X. Okay, guess what? We will not spend more than that.
1: My full discussion with Rick Scott, U.S. Senator from the Sunshine State of Florida, available online as part of our podcast at GuyBensonShow.com or FoxNewsPodcast.com or wherever you get your podcasts. When we come back, the home stretch, some talk about tonight and some talk about the future of this show. That's coming up.
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0: We are Red Eye Radio. I'm Gary McNamara. Eric has the morning off. Just one thing. Not going to get into details of it, but if you want to know of the worst job ever, before we had technology, it was the night soil men. So you can look that up. Night soil men. I'll just give you an idea without getting too disgusting in any kind of way. Before there was modern plumbing, especially in the cities where people lived very close together and there were no bathrooms. Let's just say they went whatever they could and they left all the remains in cesspools in the backyard or wherever. They had a container of it. And the night soil men would come around at night, so nobody would have to see it. And they would jump down in it and shovel it all out into open wagons. And that's all I'm going to say about that. Have I got into? Is that enough detail? All right, yes. I may want to have a snack later on and I want to be able to finish my coffee here. But man, we live in great times.
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2: Take advantage of Monday with sunshine and highs in the low 80s. A very seasonable day with highs near normal. We've got a heat wave inbound. We'll jump about 10 degrees, low 90s Tuesday as the wind shifts over to the south-southwest. Still plenty of sunshine. The heat peaks midweek with near record highs in the low to mid 90s and mostly sunny skies. I'm meteorologist Tom Ackerman with your LEX 18 Storm Tracker forecast on Lexington's news, traffic, and weather station, 97.3 FM, WVLK.
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2: Umar is, never heard of him, and he didn't pay for Don and Bettina's wedding, which took place at a totally different location on a different day from the wedding. That from President Trump. I'm Clayton Neville.
3: The EPA is putting an end to rules that limit greenhouse gases on coal and natural gas power plants. Details from correspondent Jennifer King.
4: The Environmental Protection Agency is repealing rules that limit greenhouse gas emissions from fossil fuel power plants. EPA officials say the change will save the industry more than $300 billion and allow utilities to make the best decisions for their ratepayers rather than be forced to close down plants. The announcement came as members of the Trump cabinet hosted a G20 ministerial meeting on energy abundance in Houston.
5: We're taking swift action to lower costs for consumers, cut red tape.
4: EPA Administrator Lee Zeldin.
5: So companies and communities can build durable infrastructure faster.
4: The rule changes are likely to face litigation. The Sierra Club says Zeldin is turning the EPA into a shield for polluting industries that are known to harm the environment and human health. Jennifer King, Washington.
3: America in the Morning for Tuesday, September 15th, 2026 is produced by Jeff McKay. I'm John Trout. This is Westwood One.
6: Take advantage of Monday with sunshine and highs in the low 80s. A very seasonable day with highs near normal. We've got a heat wave inbound. We'll jump about 10 degrees, low 90s Tuesday as the wind shifts over to the south-southwest. Still plenty of sunshine. The heat peaks midweek with near record highs in the low to mid 90s and mostly sunny skies. I'm meteorologist Tom Ackerman with your LEX 18 Storm Tracker forecast on Lexington's news, traffic and weather station, 97.3 FM, WVLK.
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0: Good morning, welcome. This is the 15th day of September. 15th of September. I'm Jack Patty, and we are sponsored by Landscaper's Corner, the one and only. If you mention my name, they'll give you $5 off a 50-pound bag of Triple Crown Elite Grass Seed at the one and only Landscaper's Corner location at 1305 Old Frankfort Pike. Welcome to National Voter Registration Day. It's also National Double Cheeseburger Day. Sure, National Cheeseburger Day isn't until Friday, but I guess when you're a fan of the double cheeseburger, you're going to want to celebrate early, America. Know what I mean? 4 days to talk like a pirate day, and 26 days until the National Coming Out Day. We're glad you're here this morning. Some stupid news facts for you. Well, at least a stupid news story. Some men have a type, you know, like preferring women with extra candy coating. Some women have a type, like preferring men who are on the run from the police. So this could be a love connection that we have here. Authorities in Mississippi are asking the public for help identifying a vehicle with "fat chicks only" written on it. Fat chicks only. It's a black older model Chevrolet Tahoe. And the vehicle was allegedly involved in a burglary that happened last Thursday. And a witness says it was being driven by two large white men with long beards, but there's no further description. The sheriff said the men stole the items from someone's outbuilding and had other things stacked near a doorway of their home ready to be loaded in of that building, I should say, when they were the homeowner confronted them. They dropped everything and they booked it. Well, if you know these men who exclusively desire fat chicks, because that's what their truck says, the police want to get you to call them at 662-728-6232. Or called Crime Stoppers. This is it's kind of funny, but at the same time, it's a serious burglary situation. 662. I don't know why you'd be in that area in Mississippi, but anyway, 662-728-6232. That's the number to call. It is 612. Weather-wise, I told you yesterday, enjoy it, because it's the last really nice day we're going to have for a while, and I wasn't kidding. Here comes the heat. Da-da-da-da. High pressure slides east today. This is according to Tom Ackerman. And the wind shifts from the southeast to southwest, whatever that means. This will surge warmer, muggier air across the Commonwealth with highs in the low to mid-90s through midweek. Yuck! Lexington's record highs on Wednesday and Thursday are in the mid-90s, and we'll challenge them. We'll challenge them. High humidity will send the heat index into the upper 90s, pushing triple digits. A heat advisory is in effect for western counties until Wednesday evening, just so you know. U.S. Senator Mitch McConnell said Monday he will cast his first Senate vote since suffering a fall in June, marking his return to the Senate floor after months of a long recovery. He was in a wheelchair. Statement released Monday, the Kentucky Republican said he is looking forward to returning to the Capitol and rejoining his colleagues after an extended absence. Quoting here. Today, I will cast my first Senate vote since I took a bad fall back in June. I'm really looking forward to being back on the Senate floor and seeing my colleagues, he said. McConnell has said the recovery has been a long and often frustrating process and noted that the lingering effects of childhood polio have complicated his rehabilitation. Still not quite back to 100%, but I've assured Leader Thune that I continue with physical therapy on the advice of my doctors, and I will do the best I can to be present for tough votes when our conference needs me. 84-year-old senator, has been away from the Senate since being hospitalized. Now, this is a vote that is important. It's coming up to Kentucky agriculture. Groups say that they are closely watching a farm bill as Congress prepares to address the legislation this month. And they say Senator Mitch McConnell's vote will be critical in getting it passed. The farm bill is a major package of legislation that sets national food, agriculture, conservation, and nutrition policy in the United States. Kentucky Cattlemen's Association President Alan Bryant says the bill impacts nearly every aspect of U.S. food and the farming system itself. It sets the stage for some of the SNAP benefits. It helps with crop insurance. There are going to be working family tax cuts that are going to be involved in that, meat processing facilities, conservation, and it's all part of what we do, Bryant said. A 19-year-old from Crescent Springs was killed in a hit-and-run crash on High Street early Sunday morning, according to officials. The driver has not been found. Fayette County Coroner's Office identified the victim as Chance Lee Martin, 19, of Crescent Springs. Martin died at 4:35 a.m. Sunday in the area of 601 East High Street. Coroner listed his cause of death as multiple blunt force traumatic injuries due to a motor vehicle collision. And according to the Lexington Police Department, officers were called to that 600 block of High Street about 4 a.m. Sunday morning. Officers arrived to find Martin dead. The driver fled the scene. The collision reconstruction unit is now investigating that case. Just a few of the stories that we are following for you this morning. Our time is 6:16 at 97.3 FM WVLK.
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0: 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A name Kentucky families stand behind, going back to 1981. Lovely people and really, really talented staff of folks, too. They know what they're doing. It's Back Construction. All right. Let's see who's coming up today. First guest is Dr. Ryan Stanton, our emergency room doc. He'll be coming up about 6:40 in the 7 o'clock hour. Emily Wilhoit at 7:20 with a sports update. And at 7:40, James Mason, our Kentucky Tech NATO, our technical guy, our nerd on staff. And, in the 8 o'clock hour, Bo will answer your gardening questions at 8:20. At 8:40, we have our friend Jonathan Savage from Fox News in London. And this morning, Jonathan is following the Iran latest. The country says they won't surrender to the U.S. Of course, the president is saying they are almost begging to surrender to the U.S., so we'll find out about that from Jonathan Logan at 8:40. 9 o'clock, we've got Logan Gillum. Logan Gillen from Jewel Financial, actually Blue Spring Wealth now, and same company, just different name, Blue Spring Wealth. And Logan will be answering your questions regarding anything in terms of investing, stock market, and so on. Then at 9:30, Chuck McKee will tell you what it's worth. Now, here's how that works. If you have an item that you think might be of value, whether it be a big one or a small one, you maybe just want to know about it. Something about, you know, he might know something about the background or if there is a market for whatever that item is. 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That is called What's It Worth? It's on every Tuesday and Thursday at 9:30. And today's question of the day, how certain are you that the U.S. government will be sending you a $5,000 check? you tell us at WBLKAM.com. Then you can tune in for the results this afternoon between 3 and 6 with Cruiser and Crew. Results from yesterday, the Trump administration has drafted a proposal for a plan that would allow states' subsidies to go to parents taking care of their children at home. Should the U.S. Pay stay-at-home moms and dads? 70% of you said no, don't take money from programs to support low-income single parents. 30% said yes, this is not new money, just redirecting some child care money. So there you have it, friends. Our time coming up on 725 at 97.3 FM, WBLK, and 590 AM, the three-day forecast for Lexington and Central Kentucky. Sunny today, a high of 92. Told you. Tonight, yeah, rub your nose in it, right? Tonight, mostly clear, 72. Sunny tomorrow, 92 again. Thursday, sunny and hot with a high of 94. Now, these are going to be close to, if not record-breaking temperatures. On Friday, a slight chance of a shower or thunderstorm and a high temperature of 90. The forecast for Saturday is sunny and 90, and Sunday a 30% chance of showers and 89. So a real hot stretch here, right here in front of us beginning today. Fair skies out there right now, 63 degrees at your official, why can't I talk this morning? At your official weather station. That's a little better. 97.3 FM and 590 AM WVLK. Okay, now let's check Lexington traffic from the Scheller Automotive Traffic Center. Here's MJ.
14: No delays due to collisions. We do have a closure at Innovation Drive between Georgetown Road and Jaggy Fox Way. That road is closed through traffic for road work. I'm MJ, and that's your traffic.
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10: Guys in Lexington right now, 62 degrees. 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
11: Fox News, I'm CJ Papa. President Trump calls in to NVIDIA Chief Executive Jensen Huang as he was talking about artificial intelligence at a conference in Los Angeles. The president wants to calm the uproar over AI safety concerns.
12: It's bigger than the internet and the AI, much more so. And they're just playing right into the hands of a lot of people that don't want to see it happen. And that could be political people. It could also be China. And we're not going to let that happen. It's a hoax.
11: Now from the All In podcast, could the Federal Reserve increase the short-term interest rate for the first time in 3 years? Its two-day meeting begins today.
13: Wall Street traders are considering a hike likely after the recent rise in crude oil and gasoline prices and the lack of significant progress on inflation.
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10: We have a late summer heat wave on the way as highs soar to the low 90s with mostly sunny skies Tuesday and then max out near record levels in the mid-90s Wednesday and Thursday. Mostly sunny skies both days and both afternoons Wednesday and Thursday, isolated showers and storms possible. Still in the upper 80s even into the weekend. Meteorologist Tom Ackerman with your LEX 18 Storm Tracker forecast on Lexington's News Traffic and Weather Station, 97.3 FM, WVLK.
14: 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From the Scheller Automotive Traffic Center, here's MJ.
15: No delays due to collisions. We do have a closure at Arlington Avenue between East Maxwell Street and East High Street. That road is closed to through traffic. I'm MJ, and that's your traffic.

0: do karaoke, even casually, you may have a song in your back pocket that you just know you can nail. And it's even better if it's something super tricky like, say, Baby Got Back. I don't know. If you often do that, you've seen people underestimate a challenging song and then crash and burn, which is simultaneously painful and awesome to witness. It's actually fun. Hey, it's all fun, right? Anybody remember Sanjaya? Come on. At Ranker.com, people are voting on the most difficult songs to sing karaoke. So here are the ones that definitely you should avoid. This is one of them. It's harder than it sounds, I guess. Hallelujah by Jeff Buckley. This is both difficult and a major mood killer. I mean, if you're at a party and everybody's having fun and you get up and sing that, talk about a buzzkill. Yeah, so don't do it. To be avoided, TBA, to be avoided. Hallelujah by Jeff Buckley. That's number 13, by the way, on our top 15. Today's National Voter Registration Day, also National Double Cheeseburger Day, not to be confused with Cheeseburger Day, which is coming up on Friday. We love our cheeseburgers. And see, what else is going on here this morning? Today is National IT Professionals Day, and we have James Mason, our personal professional IT guy, with us this morning. So celebrate by trying to unplug it and then plug it in again. That's how you fix it, right? Whatever it is. An article argues that we're living through an explainer epidemic where everyone online has tiny microphones and endless hot takes, plus the algorithm-fueled rise of thought-fluencers. I dare you to try to make it through that without getting pretty annoyed. A thought-fluencer? Give me a break. Spirit Halloween stores are known for their pop culture savvy costumes, but even some employees think it's this year's brain rot costumes just go too far, you know, like ballerina cappuccini or whatever it was. This seems like a premise of a horror movie to me. A 58-year-old man is facing burglary and assault charges after he allegedly used power tools to break through a shared wall into the duplex neighbor's home. Even said, I'm going to be crawling through the walls and figure out ways to make your life hell. I don't think those guys get along, do you? No. Police in Georgia are looking for a man accused of trespassing into a private residence using the pool and hot tub without permission, becoming infatuated with a rubber duck, and stealing $1,000 worth of pool towels. There's a lot of pool towels. It's been hot in the United Kingdom. How hot is it? I'm glad you asked. It's been so hot over there, there's a boom of monster rats. It's a thing. Later this morning, we'll have Jonathan Savage from London, and we'll lay that on him. See if he's aware of that. Scientists in California stumbled upon a giant tooth from an Ice Age mastodon. How about them apples? City of Berkeley, California banned candy and soda from checkout lines, and soda sales fell nearly 40%, but candy sales remain normal. Mid-childhood boy ended up with toasted skin after sitting with a laptop on his body for 8 hours a day. He's okay now. 75% of Americans now see prenups as beneficial, not threatening to the relationship. 75%. Minneapolis considering requiring licensed drivers in automated cars to make sure nothing goes awry. And a couple of videos, in fact, three that you might want to check out. An ad made by AI Images imagines powerful tech and business people like Elon Musk and Jeff Bezos, Sam Altman as old men. That's pretty interesting. There's a video of a man playing a different instrument for every note. And there's another video, let's not make thong dads a thing. Ooh, I don't know if I want to see that or not. Let's do that. Let's not make dad thongs a thing. Here's a friendly reminder that ChatGPT is not your friend and that everything you type into AI bot is a semi-public conversation. You might be careful and just kind of think about that. It's because they use your conversations to train future models, you see, which means they have to store all that stuff somewhere. And it's not just ChatGPT. It's Gemini, Copilot, and Claude 2. It's all of them. So according to privacy experts, there are five things that you should never share with an AI bot. Five things you should never share with an AI bot. Here we go. Number one, personally identifiable information. Don't use your name, address, phone number, or social security number. Number two, intimate personal details. You shouldn't be sharing sensitive information about your relationships, mental health, or private life. Number three, medical information. Don't share your health records, diagnoses, or any other personal health care details. That is a good one. We'll mention that to our ER doc here in a minute. Confidential work information. Don't use any client data, source code, trade secrets, or anything covered by an NDA. Financial information. You should also not share any of your bank accounts, investment records, credit card numbers, tax documents, and pay stubs. But if you've already shared sensitive information, you can still delete your chat history and review your privacy settings. And going forward, try to use general descriptions whenever possible. In other words, if you wouldn't post it in a, say, company chat, you probably shouldn't paste it into an AI chat bot. That's really, really good information. Glad we had it. It's 641 at 97.3 FM WVLK.
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0: Yeah. This is a cool thing we've got for you right after the UK Texas A&M game this Saturday, and every game, home or away, you can talk about it the second that the game is over with Jim Tyree and Coach Ryan Hoots. It's a hoot. And that's every single week, and we hope that you will enjoy that. Take advantage of it. They'll be taking your calls, questions, comments, texts, and all that. Plus, we got Jim Tyree with us every Monday and Friday on the Howard and Miller Wildcat Wire. That's at 8:40 on Mondays and 9:10 a.m. every Friday. That is a little bit longer. The 9:10 on Fridays is about a 20-minute set of your calls, questions, comments, and stories. And Dr. Ryan Stanton, our ER doc, is here now. Doc, how you doing?
15: Good morning, Jack. How are you?
0: Fine. Where are you calling from?
15: Well, I'm actually just coming in, got the TV segments this morning on Fox 56, and then heading out for a little Dallas tomorrow for a meeting, and then next week, the American College of Surgeons, and then we have our national meeting, and that's when I get to strap on the saddle and see what happens for the year as president of ASAP.
0: Well, and that's, the week after next?
15: Yeah, it's very end of September, beginning of October.
0: Well, congratulations again. That's a wonderful honor, and you deserve it. I had a story a few minutes ago about AI. Everybody's talking about ChatGPT and all this stuff and AI, and things that you should not share with ChatGPT, and one of them was medical information. They say don't share your health records, diagnoses, or any other personal health care details. Do you agree with that?
15: Yeah, I completely agree. That we actually get a number of reminders that, you know, this is still the Wild West. And though you feel like, because it's you and a computer there, that it's private, but the large language model is building on itself, and there's no guarantee that that information doesn't then get somewhere else. Mm. And so, you know, that's, if you want to put in symptoms, you want to put in stuff, you want to put in things to ask it, but don't put in your personal information in there. Just because there's just the rules really aren't in place yet. And so you know, what you don't want to do is put in all your private information and have somebody out in California do a search and look for something. And all of a sudden it's Joe Smith from Lexington, Kentucky had this exact same problem and all this other stuff that, you know, there's just not enough rules and protections around it right now.
0: Talk to us about what you're seeing in the emergency room these days.
15: Yeah, well, so we are seeing a fair amount of, a lot of viral stuff right now. A lot of prolonged parainfluenza, rhinoenterovirus, things like that. We've actually had a number of people that have already had flu. So it's really is starting to crank up. The big thing to keep in mind now is also if you're an allergy sufferer, a very seasonal allergy sufferer, this is the time that you're probably really starting to get those symptoms and feel pretty poor, which can increase that risk of sinus-related challenges, hearing, balance, all of those things. So if you are a seasonal allergy person, even though we're going to be getting into the 90s this week, just make sure that you are taking your medications as prescribed to decrease those symptoms, keep those sinuses clear. That'll help a bunch and prevent any potential complications from it. But, you know, we're starting to make that transition. And for some reason or the other right now, the emergency departments in this area seem busier than we've ever had them this time of year. Wait times are longer than we've ever had them this time of year. And some of that's probably just because Lexington and Fayette County and the surrounding areas are growing. But it's also, you know, maybe it's the harbinger of a very challenging year. So be patient, you know, work with your primary care physician if it doesn't require an emergency department. But then, you know, bring a book and bring some patience, because we tend to serve as acuity comes in and other things come in. We try to see people as quickly as possible.
0: I appreciate it. Sound like you're a busy man, as I know you are.
15: Wouldn't have it any other way.
0: I appreciate it. Thanks.
15: Have a great morning.
0: That's our ER doc, Dr. Ryan Stanton. We are coming up on 6:50 at 97.3 FM WVLK as we got a check of Lexington traffic from the Scheller Automotive Traffic Center. Once again, here's MJ. No.
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16: No delays due to collisions. We do have a closure at Arlington Avenue between East Maxwell Street and East High Street. That road is closed to through traffic. I'm MJ, and that's your traffic.
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0: Well, Taylor Swift attended yesterday's Chiefs home opener. I certainly enjoyed watching her watch football. Yeah, the Broncos and she sat with Tom Cruise, by the way. The Chiefs won 31-10. How about that? Emmys last night. Mariska Hargitay hosted the Emmys last night. She was the first woman to do it in 15 years. I really like her. Apple TV led with 28 wins. 14 of those went to Widow's Bay, which set a new record for most won by a comedy series. I got to be real honest with you and tell you, I don't know most of these shows, so forgive me. Mariska's pre-recorded opening segment included a cameo from the New York Knicks star, Jalen Brunson, and she sang a parody of I Love Rock and Roll called I Love TV Screens. Nicole Kidman playfully argued with Mariska during her opening monologue, and she tried to recreate Nicole's AMC ad. Taylor Swift made a cameo in a pre-recorded Law and Order sketch where Detective Olivia Benson and the team tried to figure out if Taylor would be at the Emmys. Taylor's cat, Olivia Benson, made an appearance too. Well, Jean Smart made history with her win for Best Actress in a Comedy Series for Hacks, Season 5. She was the first woman to win an Emmy for every season of a show. Jean and Allison Janney both won for 8th career Emmys, which puts them in the four-way tie for an all-time record for most acting wins. Julia Louis-Dreyfus and Cloris Leachman have also won 8. And let's see, Michael J. Fox received a standing ovation as he accepted the Bob Hope Humanitarian Award. Sally Field honored Dolly Parton, and Reba McEntire performed a cover of Appalachian Memories. And Macaulay Culkin, Annie Murphy, and Dan Levy honored their mom, Catherine O'Hara, to introduce the In Memoriam segment. And Noah Kathan performed Simon and Garfunkel's Bridge Over Troubled Water. And let's see, what else? Jacqueline Smith, Kate Jackson, and Cheryl Ladd reunited to celebrate the 50th anniversary. 50th anniversary! Whew, of Charlie's Angels. Now that's stunning, isn't it? The award for wildest look of the night goes to Hack star Megan Stalter, who dressed up as an Emmy. That's unique. And let's see, what else we got? Best drama series, The Pitt, HBO Max. Best comedy series, Widow's Bay, Apple TV. Best limited or anthology series, DTF St. Louis, HBO Max. Best actor in a dramatic series, Noah Wyle, For the Pit, HBO Max. Best actress in a dramatic series, Rhea Seehorn, in Pluribus, Apple TV. Best actor in a comedy series, Matthew Rhys, Widow's Bay, Apple TV. Best actress in a comedy series, Jean Smart, for Hacks, on HBO. And then about 400 others. Best movie, Remarkably Bright Creatures. This was from Netflix. Best reality competition, The Traitors, on Peacock. Best host for reality or reality competition program, Alan Cumming, The Traitors, on Peacock. And the best variety series, maybe the one item that CBS, maybe the one show that won last night representing CBS, The Late Show with Stephen Colbert. The Emmys. Like I say, I unfortunately don't watch a lot of TV. And so all this newfangled stuff, I don't even know about those people. But you can now buy a cottage. I know this, Dolly Parton, once owned in California, as a cottage for sale for just under $2 million. That's right, $1.995 million. The house is located in Solvang, California, and it's a 2,500 square foot property that includes a main house plus two separate apartments. It has a total of 7 bedrooms and 5 bathrooms, so I think it's a steal at $2 million. One of the coolest parts of the cottage is a stained glass window that says Dolly's name on it, along with a signature butterfly. Got an extra $2 million lying around? Huh? Just saying. You You might want to keep an eye out for that one. It's a good entertainment house, I guess, with all those bedrooms. Stay with us. We have an update from Fox News coming up at the top of the hour, and that's just in a couple of minutes. 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
0: Well, President Trump touted new renovations to the White House, calling it a dump, the White House, before the updates. Trump mentioned that previous administrations didn't take proper care of the White House, leading to its poor condition, and he praised the Department of the Interior and the contractors for doing a fantastic job with renovations. He also emphasized, without the renovations, more time would have destroyed our beloved White House. So, he did what needed to be done when it needed to be done.
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27: The first state is holding the last primaries. I'm Dave Anthony, Fox News. Polls opening just now in Delaware for the final primaries, 7 weeks before the November elections.
28: Among the seats up is the U.S. Senate seat held by Democrat Chris Coons. He seeks a third full term and faces three Democratic challengers. One of them is a former Republican, Eric Hansen, who ran and lost to Senator Lisa Blunt Rochester in 2024. This year, Hansen will appear on ballots as E. No Trump Hansen.
27: That's Fox's Grinnell Scott. Mail-in voting will not be restricted in November like President Trump was trying to do. The Supreme Court has blocked his order to get the Postal Service to implement ballot requirements. No reaction yet from President Trump on that, but he is continuing to call fears of AI going out of control and threatening humanity a hoax, telling the All In podcast.
29: They're just playing right into the hands of a lot of people that don't want to see it happen, and that could be political people, and it could also be China.
27: Some AI leaders have warned in recent days of the risks of artificial intelligence if they don't slow it down and put up guardrails. At the Senate, a Republican who's been absent for months returns, former Majority Leader Mitch McConnell.
30: I wasn't sure how many of you would be here today, but I'm glad to see you. Time to get back to work.
27: He said that from a wheelchair as McConnell returned to cast a vote with his fellow Republicans approving a judicial nominee. The senator's been recovering and rehabbing after a fall in June, and then he was stricken with pneumonia. It's McConnell's last year. The 84-year-old is not running for re-election. A TV show makes history, and so does its lead actor.
31: And the Emmy goes to Matthew Rhys.
27: He heard that twice on NBC last night. Rhys is the first to win lead actor Emmys for two shows in the same year, The Beast and Me and Widow's Bay. That show won a record 14 Emmys, including Best Comedy. The Pitt won for Best Drama. 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
4: It could get testy later this morning on Capitol Hill, where two Trump administration officials could face tough questions from Democrats on very different issues.
5: FBI Director Kash Patel is expected before the Senate Judiciary Committee, while Democrats are expected to question whether he's reimbursed the government for personal travel expenses or an Atlantic article's allegations about his drinking. Republicans will likely focus on decreased crime, increased arrests, as well as increased drug seizures. Patel has filed a defamation suit against the Atlantic over that report about drinking. Separately, Treasury Secretary Scott Bessent is scheduled to testify about the state of the international finance system before the House Financial Services Committee. Bessent will likely be asked about economic D-Day efforts against Iran and the campaign to isolate the regime by cutting off Iran's oil sales. Jessica Rosenthal, Fox News.
4: As oil prices rise more than 1% this morning and diesel rises to a new record high, the Federal Reserve will soon start a two-day meeting assessing the economy, considering a possible interest rate hike tomorrow. On Wall Street, stock futures are falling. On Monday Night Football,
6: the Kansas City Chiefs ended week one with a bang against the Denver Broncos.
7: They snap it fast. Walker got it. Still going. Kenneth Walker. Still going. Touchdown, Kansas City.
6: The call on ESPN, a 60-yard run for Kenneth Walker III, the Super Bowl MVP, finished with a career-high 173 rushing yards with two total touchdowns. Patrick Mahomes, in his return from injury, threw for 184 yards and had three total touchdowns on the night as the Chiefs win it 31-10. Tony Genualdo, Fox News.
4: In baseball, the Los Angeles Dodgers take a step toward a three-peat. The two-time defending champion Dodgers beat Cincinnati 4-1 to clinch a playoff berth for the 14th straight season. The New York Yankees also clinched a spot in the postseason, beating Minnesota 8-3. I'm Dave Anthony, and this is Fox News.
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1: We have a late summer heat wave on the way as highs soar to the low 90s with mostly sunny skies Tuesday and then max out near record levels in the mid-90s Wednesday and Thursday. Mostly sunny skies both days and both afternoons Wednesday and Thursday, isolated showers and storms possible. Still in the upper 80s even into the weekend. I'm meteorologist Tom Ackerman with your LEX 18 Storm Tracker forecast on Lexington's news traffic and weather station, 97.3 FM WVLK.
0: And right now we have fair skies, partly cloudy, something like that, and a little bit of daylight, 62 at your official weather station, 97.3 FM WVLK and 590 AM WVLK. As we check sports, weather, traffic. Now let's check traffic from the Scheller Automotive Traffic Center. Once again, here's MJ.
2: No delays due to collisions. We do have a closure. That is Longview Drive between Clays Mill Road and Harrodsburg Road. You've got one lane blocked there for waterline work. I'm MJ, and that's your traffic.

0: If you do karaoke, which I didn't know was still a thing, even casually, you may have a song in your back pocket that you know that you can nail. I mean, you could just be, they'll love you. And it's even better if it's something super tricky like Baby Got Back. Yeah. Anyway, if you go often, you've seen people underestimate a challenging song and then crash and burn, which is simultaneously painful and awesome to witness. Yeah. Well, at ranker.com, people are voting right now on their what they think are the most difficult songs to sing at karaoke. So we pay attention here. We may save you some major embarrassment. We got a list here of songs to definitely avoid in karaoke because they are hard to sing. And that is one of them. Take On Me by A-ha. Sometime in the mid-80s. Remember that? Yep. A-ha. Or is it A-ha? I don't know. Either way, that's a difficult song to sing because it's about four octaves, and most people don't have that kind of range. My range is about three notes. Here are a few. Oh, by the way, this hour is, as always, brought to you by Landscaper's Corner. $5 off a 50-pound bag of Triple Crown Elite Grass Seed if you mention that you heard us talking about them at the one and only location of Landscaper's Corner, which is 1305 Old Frankfort Pike. Coming up this hour, Emily Wilhoit has sports for you just in a few minutes. And later in the hour, James Mason, the Kentucky Tech NATO. And I don't know if James even knows this. He probably doesn't today. It's National IT Professionals Day. So you might want to take an IT to lunch. Maybe not. Maybe not the most fascinating discussions over lunch, but I don't know. It's worth a try. Good news stories making the rounds this morning. A man in the UK who spent more than a decade homeless found a permanent home and national recognition after a video of him playing piano in a church went viral. His name is Reese Wynn Jones, and he did an awesome rendition of Bohemian Rhapsody. And not only that, but Reese also performed a charity show back in July, and he's raised about $54,000 to help fight homelessness. And there's even a clip online of a recent video of him. Reese, R-H-Y-S, Wynn / Jones or Dash Jones. In Kenya, a 22-year-old entrepreneur named Noah Kimathi has created a robotic hand that can translate a teacher's voice into sign language for deaf students so the students can be taught even if the teacher doesn't know sign language. Amazing. That is amazing. Kenya doesn't even have standardized sign language. Each robotic hand is 3D printed from recycled plastic litter. Only costs $350. They can last 3 years without maintenance. And they've already sold 78 units. Isn't that amazing? A young girl left her childhood's stuffed animal named Rosie at a Four Seasons hotel in Italy. The staff found her and gave her the full VIP treatment before sending it home. They even included a long handwritten letter from Rosie, along with a photo shoot of Rosie at the hotel. There's a TikTok sharing the story. The staff clearly had fun with it, but wow, this is an incredible response. Rosie, the lost little stuffed animal. Time right now is 7:13, 97.3 FM WVLK, and we are happy to have you with us this morning.
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0: Yes, yes, yes. Absolutely. All right, here's our question of the day. And how certain are you that the U.S. government will be sending you $5,000? How do you feel about that? Okay, me too. No, I don't know. I don't know how you feel about it. But I know how I feel about it. 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Tune in for the results with Cruiser. He's back today. Everybody's getting kind of goosey and wanting to know, hey, where's Cruiser? He'll be back today. Results from yesterday, the Trump administration has drafted a proposal for a plan that would allow state subsidies, there you go, to go to parents taking care of their children at home. Should the U.S. be paying for stay-at-home parents, moms, and dads? That's the question. You said, 70% of you anyway, said no, it shouldn't. Don't take money from programs to support low-income single parents. 30% said yes, this is not new money, just redirecting other child care money. And, by the way, did you know that the mystery is solved? Let me get my copy here. And Mitch is back. Mitch McConnell is back. U.S. Senator Mitch McConnell said Monday he will be casting his first Senate vote since suffering a fall in June, marking his return to the Senate floor after months-long recovery. And in a statement released Monday, the Kentucky Republican said he is looking forward to returning to the Capitol and rejoining his colleagues after an extended absence. Today, I'll cast my first Senate vote since I took a bad fall back in June. the senator said. I'm really looking forward to being back on the Senate floor and seeing my colleagues. He seemed weak and a little more frail to me. He was in a wheelchair. McConnell said his recovery has been a long and often frustrating process and noted that the lingering effects of childhood polio have complicated his rehabilitation. I'm still not quite at back to 100%, but I've assured Leader Thune that I continue with physical therapy on the advice of my doctors, and I will do my best to be present for tough votes when our conference needs me. The 84-year-old senator has been away from the Senate and has been hospitalized, has been in some sort of outpatient therapy. He's had all kinds of problems, but they're going to put him right to work because Kentucky agriculture groups say that they're closely watching the farm bill as Congress prepares to address the legislation this month, and they say Senator Mitch McConnell's vote will be critical to get it passed. Farm bill is a major package of legislation that sets national food, agriculture, conservation, and nutrition policy with the United States. Kentucky Cattlemen's Association President Alan Bryant says that the bill impacts nearly every aspect of U.S. food and farming system. It sets the stage for some of the SNAP benefits. It helps with crop insurance. They're going to be working for family tax cuts that are going to be involved in that, meat processing facilities, conservation, all that's part of what we do, Bryant said. So it's very important to have Senator Mitch McConnell's vote on that, on the ag bill. Our time right now is 7:21, 97.3 FM WVLK, and we have coming up at the bottom of the hour an update from Fox News, and right now we will take a quick break. If I can find my break, no, I ain't got no break here, man. Hang on. Yeah, here we go. Just have to make a move. Then I can't. What? There we go. Now we're in.

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1: No delays due to collisions. We do have a closure. That is Longview Drive between Clays Mill Road and Harrisburg Road. You've got one lane blocked there for waterline work. I'm MJ, and that's your traffic.
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0: 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And also, since we're on the subject of sports here, Taylor Swift is always a big thing about, you know. I attended yesterday's Chiefs home opener against the Broncos. I'm like you. I loved watching Taylor Swift watch football. Don't you like that? And the Broncos, and she's out with Tom Cruise, by the way. Chiefs won by a score of 31-10. How would you feel about your wife sitting next to Tom Cruise?
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0: Yeah. Cruiser's back today. Did I mention that? Getting a lot of texts from people saying, where's Cruiser? Well, he was off yesterday. But he is back today. It's not that uncommon to ask a host at a restaurant for a table for one. You could be on a break from work, I mean, visiting the area, or just single and not in the mood to cook, whatever. But it might feel a little strange to make reservations for one. Although single people enjoy busy neighborhood

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2: The quick service average is down 1% over the last 8 years. Overall, tipping is the highest in the Midwest and lowest in California and Washington. And now you know. Update from Fox News coming up. The three-day forecast goes like this. Sunny today, a high of 92. Tonight, mostly clear, low of 72. Sunny and 92 tomorrow. Wednesday, mostly clear, 72. And that's Wednesday night. Thursday, sunny and a high of 94. Yada, yada, yada. It just goes on and on and on. Friday, slight chance of showers, maybe a thunderstorm. High temperature of 90. Saturday, sunny and 90. Sunday, 30% chance of rain, a possibility in 89. And then Monday, a 40% chance of showers and thunderstorms. Otherwise, partly sunny and a high near 79. And right now, we have fair skies in Lexington and 62 degrees at your official weather station, 97.3 FM, WVLK, and 590 AM. Coming up here in the next 10 minutes or so, we have James Mason, the Kentucky Technado, and today is National IT Professionals Day.
3: Fox News, I'm Gianna Gelosi. Vice President J.D. Vance expected to meet with House Republicans today as lawmakers prepare to vote on bipartisan legislation aimed at stopping the growing energy demand of data centers from driving up your electric bill.
4: It's something that we're concerned by, but we want to make sure that we actually regulate smartly and we're thoughtful about the risk here.
3: The administration can also meet as early as this week to talk about the responsibility of keeping AI safe and what role, if any, the government should play. The Supreme Court rejecting President Trump's bid to implement strict mail ballot rules before the midterms.
5: The decision allows mail-in voting nationwide to continue as the midterms approach. Ballots cast by mail have become common for Americans, with nearly a third of the country taking advantage of the option.
3: And that is Fox's Gernal Scott reporting. 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
6: We have a late summer heat wave on the way as highs soar to the low 90s with mostly sunny skies Tuesday and then max out near record levels in the mid-90s Wednesday and Thursday. Mostly sunny skies both days and both afternoons Wednesday and Thursday, isolated showers and storms possible. Still in the upper 80s even into the weekend. I'm meteorologist Tom Ackerman with your LEX 18 Storm Tracker forecast on Lexington's News Traffic and Weather Station, 97.3 FM, WVLK.
2: And right now, fair skies as there's a beautiful morning, gorgeous sunrise. Couldn't be prettier, but it's going to be hot today. And a high of 62, or right now, high of 90, maybe 90, what is it? I'm sorry. High temperature of 92. Right now it is 62 at your official weather station, 97.3 FM and 590 AM WVLK. Now let's check traffic from the Scheller Automotive Traffic Center once again. Here is MJ.
7: No delays due to collisions. We do have a closure. That is Longview Drive between Clays Mill Road and Harrodsburg Road. You've got one lane blocked there for waterline work. I'm MJ, and that's your traffic.

if you do karaoke, even casually, you may have a song in your back pocket that you know you can nail. Even better if it's something kind of super tricky. I don't know. If you go often, you've seen people underestimate a challenging song and then crash and burn, which is fun, you know, to watch. Simultaneously painful and awesome at the same time. At Ranker.com, people are voting on the most difficult songs to sing at karaoke. And so we're playing some of them. Anything really by Celine Dion. Celine made the list at number 6 and number 5.

0: 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Number 6, All By Myself. That's a hard song to sing. And number 5, My Heart Will Go On. Yeah. Who picks that, you know? It's some of the songs also are kind of downers. Not the most, exciting songs, sort of buzzkill songs, if you know what I mean. 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Let's check traffic from the Scheller Automotive Traffic Center. 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
2: No delays due to collisions. We do have a closure. That is Longview Drive between Clays Mill Road and Harrodsburg Road. You've got one lane block there for waterline work. I'm MJ, and that's your traffic.
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0: And guess who's here, man? Yeah, the Kentucky Technado, James Mason. Good morning, James.
11: Hey, good morning, Jack.
0: You know what today is, don't you?
11: No, I never keep up.
0: Today is National IT Professionals Day.
11: Ah, look at that.
0: Man. Come on, man.
11: Yeah, I feel celebrated already.
0: I'm going to celebrate by unplugging it and plugging it back in.
11: There you go. And that, good call.
0: Is that a good call?
11: Yeah.
0: So take an IT guy to lunch. Maybe second thought. Oh, nah, maybe not.
11: Yeah. I mean, it's like, hey, you know, I'm available this afternoon. I'll take all the lunches I can get. So
0: there
11: yeah.
0: you go. Okay. So yeah. You are open.
11: Hey, yeah.
0: Okay. I got something here I want to share with you, and then we'll get on with it. But according to privacy experts, 5 things you should never share with an AI bot. See if you agree. Personal identifiable information, obvious stuff like name, address, phone number, social. You agree?
11: Yeah, yeah, you don't, especially the free ones, they're the worst.
0: Some
11: of
0: the
11: paid ones, yeah, some of the paid ones, it wouldn't be that bad too, because they don't train LLMs, which means that they don't keep that information, so they say. So yeah, but the free ones, yes, totally.
0: Which one are the free, which ones are the free ones?
11: The ones that you're going, that everybody uses, ChatGPT, the Claude, Google Gemini, DeepSeek, I mean, all those ones that are
0: Copilot.
11: That you just get. Yeah, that's right. Copilot, yeah.
0: Intimate personal details, you know, sensitive information, relationships, mental health, private life, medical information. I talked to our ER doc earlier. He agreed wholeheartedly with that one. Confidential work information, financial information. You should not share any of your bank accounts, investment records, etc. But if you've already shared sensitive information, you can still delete your chat history and review your privacy settings. And going forward, try general descriptions whenever possible.
11: Yeah, I mean, that's true. A lot of the stuff that, like the medical, we live in the United States. We have no privacy already.
0: Yeah.
11: So if you're trying to protect something, it's like, don't go overboard, because you're already bought and sold. I mean, if you look yourself up, if you ever to go on the dark web and to try and find, you know, like information about anybody in the United States, I mean, you could buy it for pennies, for social security numbers. You can buy driver's license numbers. I mean, you can get all kinds of information. So don't go overboard about it. You know, it's already known. But yes, of course, you know, protect it as much as you can. But I mean, in all actuality, don't go nuts, because, you know, you're fighting a losing battle.
0: Don't be losing sleep over it.
11: Yeah, exactly. I mean, all these breaches are not your fault. You didn't cause, you know, your information to leak out.
0: Yeah.
11: And so, like, you know, even if you're as careful as can be, I mean, your information is out there, and it doesn't, you know, it doesn't matter a lot what you do, unfortunately. But I mean, that's just the way it is.
0: You know, the bottom line here, according to this piece, is that if you wouldn't post it in a company group chat, you probably shouldn't paste it into an AI chat bot.
11: Yeah, that's exactly right. Anything that you wouldn't be comfortable telling to a group of people who are not even, that you don't know that well, yes.
0: All right, so it's your day, sir. Your call, what's on your mind?
11: Well, last night I went to the Central Kentucky Computer Society.
0: Oh, yeah, yeah, yeah. How'd that go?
11: It went pretty well. Had some technical issues. So if you watch their Zoom or if you watch their YouTube broadcast of the Zoom, it's pretty sad. But, I mean, I eventually got through it. And
0: Did you unplug it and plug it back in?
11: Oh, man, did I ever.
0: Yeah, okay.
11: Like, I was, so. But I eventually made it through.
0: That's good.
11: And I was talking about the Google Gemini.
0: Yeah.
11: And so with the AI things, one of the things that makes Google Gemini stand out to me, and I've tried this with other ones, with other AI, and they will do some of the same stuff, but they're not as good. Okay. And Google Gemini, the reason it's good for travel stuff is because if you think about the Google already has Google Maps, has Google Hotels and Google Flights. So you're doing travel planning. Some people are already doing travel planning through Google Tools. And so Google Gemini integrates all those at the same time. So if you had the Gemini app on your phone and you're traveling and you're saying, hey, I'm going south on I-75 in Tennessee, I'm near exit 81. Find me a coffee shop with the drive-through and a rating above 4.5 stars, and it's less than 5 minutes off of I-75 within the next 15 minutes of my travel. And then it will find it for you, because it will look at your location, or you've just told it your location. If you're on the app on your phone, it will also integrate to your Google Maps, and you can just say, click it and get it over there. But this is some of the stuff that Google Gemini is able to do because of those integrations. And also with the hotels, you've got where, suppose you're going to a conference in Orlando, and you're the conference, the convention center, mm-hmm. you give it the dates, and you say, I want a hotel that is less than $175 a night, has an outdoor pool, a restaurant. I want it within 5 miles of the convention center, and I want a 10-minute walk from a cheap bar. And it will find it for you. It will, it'll find
12: or
11: you.
12: Karaoke bar.
11: There you go. Yeah. Anything that you want. And it's like, and you can go by the minutes. You could say, I don't want to walk for more than 10 minutes from the hotel to find a restaurant that is highly rated. Things like that. And you can also use it on the flights, which I've used this a lot. And the very, very basic one that I've used quite a bit on the flights is just say, okay, find me the cheapest flight, the next cheapest round trip flight out of Lexington in the next 2 months, and just see what they are. It'll just give you a listing, and you'll be like, huh, well, that's interesting. You know, it's like maybe it doesn't help you, but then maybe if you're thinking about going somewhere, but you have no idea where to go,
12: it give like, you give you some ideas.
11: Round trip flight. Yeah. And it's like it does, it finds the cheapest round trip flights out of Lexington, and then whenever I'm traveling sometimes for work and I want to see which is the better value, is I'll say, analyze the costs associated with me flying out of Lexington, flying out of Cincinnati or Louisville, and say, not only, you know, not only the gas, but then also things like TSA wait times, the, you know, parking, how long it takes to park, how far you are away. I mean, I put in all kinds of things, and I say, analyze the cost and tell me what the best option is. And also I'll be like, well, I only want to fly this certain airline. And that really makes a difference. If you have an airline that you stick to, then it will analyze it and say, in this case, you are better flying out of Cincinnati, or in this case, you know, like go to Louisville. And then it will also give you options to say, hey, if you want to not use that airline, here's some other trips and this and that. But it's really got, for travel planning, it's got a lot of good options on there. And it gives you good ideas. Now, because it's AI, it's not always perfectly exactly correct. And they'll skip over some of the things that they that it can't give an answer to. And if that's really important to you, you end up arguing with it, which is normal. But, you know, like you can do things that even complicated ones where you can say, like, you know, I'm going to go to Chicago Sunday night. I need a flight from Lexington to Chicago that comes back, you know, that leaves on Wednesday, comes back on Sunday, something like that. And say, if that flight arrives after 8, then I want a hotel that is within 10 miles of the airport that has free airport shuttle. And I want at least 2 late night food choices that are within a half a mile and
12: picky,
11: walkable.
12: Picky.
11: Right.
12: Picky.
11: I know. And it's like, and it will find it for you. And you know, so like you have lots of things that you can look for. Now, it's like having a travel expert with you that doesn't really give you exactly what you want. So it's like, you know, I'm just warning you, it's like, it's really impressive what it will do, but it's not going to be perfect. I mean, it's AI, but you can get to what you want, and it does give you good ideas. And so, like, you know, I had also where was up in Indianapolis and was visiting on the, like, the northwest side and was staying on the southeast side. And I said, okay, on my way back to the hotel, this is where I'm at. Way back to the hotel, I want to find a really good Thai restaurant. Like, find me a really good Thai restaurant that's on my route, that's not too far away from my route on the way back to the hotel, and then tell me why you say it's recommended. And so I looked that up, and I, you know, found the reasons why, and some of it didn't agree with, so I went with, like, the third recommendation. It was a really good place. And then it was close to the route. I didn't have to search around. And it was like, you know, just as I was going back to the hotel, it was just like a mile off of the route that I was going anyway. So you can use Google Gemini for stuff like that because it already has these other tools that you may use already. And so if you're going to do AI travel planning, it's like you might as well use it because those other tools, they've already got them honed where it's like, might as well check them out and see if they're going to be helpful.
12: How do people get a hold of you?
11: I'm on Facebook, and I posted these prompts up on Facebook, the one that I used last night at the Central Kentucky Computer Society. And
12: the one where there were, was a lot of technical problems.
11: Yeah. Don't check out last night's YouTube video, but, you know, all their other stuff seems really good. Yeah, but last night was they made a mistake inviting a guy. You know, it's like he needed the tech support. They're bad.
12: So happy IT day to you. I hope hope somebody takes you to lunch. All right.
11: Yeah.
12: Thank you.
13: At a good Thai restaurant.
12: Yeah, at a good Thai restaurant. You know what I learned just now?
13: What?
12: He likes Thai food.
13: we did.
12: That was about my takeaway.
13: More personal information about the Technado.
12: But I love Thai food.
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17: Hey, good morning, Jack.
12: How you been, man?
17: I've been busy. It has been. I've been busy, and it's good because the economy is really strapping a lot of people, and you know, with health care and child care and school going back. It's just been tough on a lot of the restaurants this summer, especially July and August was kind of tough there. But with the ball games coming back, it helps. I think King will be starting real soon, so that'll help too. And then, you know, you have a lot of fall festivals and stuff going on right now. Sure. So we have a tremendous lot of people come in for buying stuff for tailgating. I know just talking to a few customers coming in, they're buying their Schaefer's and stuff to keep that food hot. And they're also buying some small crocks that they can put in the freezer and they can keep like their coleslaw and stuff in that. And just to protect anything from getting sour or in, you know, something that would hurt the appetite for that day. But we've got a lot of things on the plate right now. We're doing a tremendous lot of design work, and that's encouraging. So we feel that come February and March and April next year will be a lot of new things coming up. And some things are going to be longer than that because it takes a little bit of time to rebuild these sites that they're wanting. But some of the old Frisch's are being taken over. And new things going in. I know I talked to an architect the other day, and a person that bought from us before had bought Frisch's someplace in Kentucky, and he's going to put a Starbucks on one side and something on the other side.
12: Okay.
17: And there's Frisch's coming back too. You know, Maysville has Frisch's purchased from people in West Liberty that were Frisch's operator and owner still, and they're reopening one in Maysville. So I think it's going to be a turn-in. It looks good. We've got a lot of used equipment, and used equipment is going very, very well right now. We put so much work into it, Jack, and we sell it with warranties that buy with confidence. So,
12: and, you know, you were talking about restaurants that have gone out of business. I was on our vacation to the south. I was surprised to see how many Fazoli's there are. I thought they went out.
17: Exactly. No, there is. And there's some up north, too.
12: Are there?
17: You know, well, yeah, when I travel up that way, there's some up north. It's just locally they kind of wore out and stuff there. And it just didn't hang on here. But other places doesn't. And some of them are even bigger locations than the ones here.
12: Hmm.
17: But fast food restaurants are changing. You know, 60% of restaurants are through the drive-thru as far as to go.
12: Thanks. That's thanks to COVID. Seating. COVID, really? And that's,
17: yeah, exactly.
12: Yeah, that trend.
17: And small seating has really come down. You know, you might have 40 seats instead of 60 or 75 seats, you know. And some of the bigger restaurants are coming down, too. They're splitting their restaurants. If they're going to have a catering area and stuff there, you know, they have that off. And they have overflow if they have on Friday and Saturdays. But it's changed, like everything else. It changes every day and stuff there.
12: Right.
17: So they can come and see us, 1403 Versailles Road, right next door to Pepsi-Cola. Business hours are Monday to Friday, 8 to 5. I have a 15,000-square-foot showroom there, and a lot of the people online from Marketplace that look me up say, do you have a showroom? Yes, come in. You can see actually what you're going to be buying. 859-269-5964. 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
12: Have a great day, and we appreciate you, Dan.
17: All right. Talk to you guys soon.
12: Okay, so we're going to try something after the top of the hour.
13: That's going to be so great.
12: It's going to be ridiculous.
13: Because it's so ridiculous.
12: Yeah, well, it's you're going to be good. I'm going to be ridiculous. This morning we're talking about karaoke. I didn't even know karaoke was still a thing.
13: Very much so.
12: Is it really?
13: In-home karaoke, because you can have any your choice of karaoke.
12: In-home karaoke.
13: Yeah.
12: Oh, okay.
13: Yeah.
12: Well, what about bars? Do they do it?
13: There's still some bars out there that are doing karaoke. I see some bars doing karaoke night.
12: Well, we're sharing with you, try to keep you from embarrassing yourself from taking on a song that may be harder than it sounds.
13: Yeah, yeah.
12: And we've all seen somebody do that, and it's awesome.
13: It's the best.
12: It's the best. When they crash and burn, yeah. I love it. So we're going to crash and burn next hour. You and I are going to do a little Bohemian Rhapsody.
13: Stay tuned for that. You don't want to miss
12: you
13: it.
12: You don't want to hear that. That is coming up next.
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11: He keeps insisting AI's advancement will not be stopped. I'm Dave Anthony, Fox News.
26: We're not going to let that happen. It's a hoax.
11: That's President Trump on the All In podcast, pushing back on calls for regulations after posting on Truth Social. AI and data centers, which have faced much protested construction, will be the greatest economic development engine in history. But AI company leaders have warned of the risks of letting artificial intelligence get out of control. Anthropic co-founder Jack Clark tells Fox,
27: "We are helping to ensure that America stays ahead of China. But how you keep being ahead is you make sure that you don't roll the dice on public safety, which is why you need to get some kind of policy regime in place here."
11: President Trump's attempt to restrict mail-in voting by executive order has been blocked by the Supreme Court as they vote today in Delaware in the last primaries in the country before the November elections. More drama in the Iran conflict.
28: We don't know who struck whom inside the Strait of Hormuz, but another vessel hit by a projectile. It really goes to show just how active this Strait of Hormuz area remains militarily. This is the third vessel to be struck in the past 6 days. In the meantime, Saudi Arabia raising the alarm and vowing retaliation. Alarm bells going off in multiple cities across Saudi Arabia, including Mecca, warning about incoming attacks from Iranian-backed Houthi rebels.
11: That's Fox's Steve Harrigan in Tel Aviv. Oil prices up again this morning, and diesel hit a new record high today, $6.26 a gallon, according to AAA. They handed out the Emmys last night, honoring TV's top shows. Widow's Bay set a record, winning 14 awards, including Best Comedy.
29: Star Matthew Rhys made history as the first actor to win all three lead acting categories, taking comedy actor for the show and limited series actor for Netflix's The Beast in Me. The Pitt won 7, including Best Drama Series, and Jean Smart made history too, becoming the first woman to win an Emmy for every season of a show with her 5th Hacks Trophy.
11: That's Fox's Michelle Polino. There was also a musical tribute to the late Dolly Parton. 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
11: We mentioned diesel surging to a new record high this morning. It's up 36 cents a gallon since last Tuesday, in part because of the Russia-Ukraine war.
42: A Russian drone knocked out power in parts of the Ukrainian city Zaporizhia, while another hit a gas station in the capital Kyiv. This just hours after President Trump said Ukraine and Russia had agreed not to target the other's energy assets. Ukrainian President Volodymyr Zelensky says his military will agree to President Trump's request if he can secure a genuine Russian commitment to do the same. President Trump claims the attacks are causing a global diesel shortage, contributing to high prices. He argues the U.S. war with Iran is not the main driver of increased cost. Jonathan Savage, Fox News.
11: Well, that's all something for the Federal Reserve to consider as policymakers gather this morning to start a two-day meeting.
4: The central bank is holding its monetary policy meeting with a decision at 2 p.m. Eastern Time on Wednesday. Financial markets are betting heavily that Fed policymakers will lift their benchmark rate a quarter of a percentage point and signal further tightening ahead.
11: That's Fox's Hillary Barsky. The Fed decision and the statement about the economy that'll come out at the same time tomorrow will be closely monitored on Wall Street, where more selling is in store. Stock futures are falling this morning, more than 100 points for the Dow. The day after, the Dow and the Nasdaq both dropped to more than 150. On Monday Night Football, hail to the Chiefs.
5: Here's a toss to Walker. He's got another.
11: Kenneth Walker also ran for a touchdown. So did Patrick Mahomes. And the quarterback returning from a bad knee injury last season threw two TD passes, leading the Kansas City Chiefs to a 31-10 win over the Denver Broncos on ESPN, finishing out the first week of the NFL season. In baseball, the two-time defending champion LA Dodgers and the New York Yankees both won and clinched playoff spots. I'm Dave Anthony. This is Fox News.
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12: We have a late summer heat wave on the way as highs soar to the low 90s with mostly sunny skies Tuesday and then max out near record levels in the mid 90s Wednesday and Thursday. Mostly sunny skies both days and both afternoons. Wednesday and Thursday, isolated showers and storms possible. Still in the upper 80s, even into the weekend. I'm meteorologist Tom Ackerman with your LEX18 Storm Tracker forecast on Lexington's News Traffic and Weather Station, 97.3 FM, WVLK.
13: 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Now let's check traffic. From the Scheller Automotive Traffic Center, here is MJ.
14: We have got a non-injury collision. That is Waller Avenue at Elizabeth Street. We also have traffic slowed down at 75 North right there at the split. That is due to construction. So just make sure to slow down and use added caution in that area. I'm MJ, and that's your traffic.
13: All right. This is it, Emily.
15: Poised.
13: I didn't know that karaoke was still a thing, but apparently it is. And a lot of people that do it, even casually, have a song in their back pocket that they know that, you know, they can just nail, and you're one of them, and this is your song. You admitted to me a moment ago Yeah. This is your warm-up song.
15: Yeah, that's a great vocal warm-up. So tune, you, yeah, this one.
13: Okay, this is number two. And what we have here is at ranker.com, people are voting for the most difficult song to sing at karaoke. So here, these are songs to avoid because they're so difficult to sing, and you may get in over your head.
15: Mm-hmm.
13: This one came in at number two, and this is your song that you have in your back pocket.
15: A lot of pressure here.
13: We're going to start, and I'm going to sing it with you, and I've sung karaoke once in my life, so it ought to be really good.
15: I'm looking forward to
13: We're
15: this.
13: We're starting here with a cold, as they call, a cold open, and have no professional backup at all. Here we go.

0: Nothing, except nothing really matters.
1: That is the worst thing I have ever heard in my life. But
2: you, dying
1: did,
2: animal.
1: You did a good job. Thank you very much.
2: Here and there, I did.
1: Okay, yeah. If you want to rate our performance, just keep it to yourself. No, I'd like to have the rating, okay?
2: Here they come.
1: We are sponsored by Landscaper's Corner. $5 off a 50-pound bag of Triple Crown Elite Grass Seed by mentioning that you heard it here at the one and only location of Landscaper's Corner, 1305 Old Frankfort Pike. How many people tuned out during that segment? I don't think I want to know. We got Bo coming up, and later in the hour, we'll be taking you all the way across the pond to London, and Jonathan Savage will be joining us. And it's going to be an interesting subject that he is covering this morning, because Iran's latest, the country says they won't surrender to the United States. They're standing pretty firm on that kind of deal. Yep. And yet the president said they're just begging us.
2: Many times over.
1: To make a deal, as he calls it. To make a deal, they're begging us.
2: Begging for the deal.
1: Yeah, begging. They're begging us.
2: And yet we won't surrender.
1: And then they, and yet what?
2: And yet they won't surrender.
1: No, they said they're not
2: begging, surrender and not surrender at the same time.
1: We will find out later this hour as we visit our friend Jonathan Savage. Now let's get a check of Lexington traffic from the Scheller Automotive Traffic Center. Here is MJ.
3: We have got non-injury collision. That is Waller Avenue at Elizabeth Street. We also have traffic slowed down at 75 North right there at the split. That is due to construction. So just make sure to slow down and use added caution in that area. I'm MJ, and that's your traffic.
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1: All right, let's get it over with here. David.
2: Morning, David.
17: Good morning. Good morning. I was on the phone with my wife, and my pit bull was sitting there while you guys were singing. And my wife said, "What is that noise on the phone?" And my dog started going, "Oh!"
1: But it was pretty good otherwise, right?
17: Oh, it's fantastic. You made me laugh.
1: David, I appreciate it. Thank you for your call. Now we got some funny text here. This guy or girl says, I thought Jack was once in a band. I guess he never did vocals. I've been in bands since I was 14, 13, and I've never done vocals except one time I tried to do the Brian Wilson part on California Girls.
2: Oh, my gosh.
1: No, that just close as I got to it.
2: Clean falsetto.
1: Oh, yeah. Yeah, see what we got here.
2: Let's do another one.
1: Okay, we got this one that says, I've been to Japan 3 times. Karaoke, very popular there. Can't speak much English, but can sing every single word of a John Denver song.
2: Oh,
1: I think that's interesting.
2: Amazing.
1: I bet it's country roads. What do you want to bet? Let's see. What?
2: Thank God I'm a country boy.
1: Man. Yeah, something like that. Wouldn't you love to hear that? Yeah. I think I told you once before, but I always wish that I could sing. Now I wish you could sing. Hey, come on, man. Give a guy a break. Give a guy a break. Now, here's one that says, I want my money back. What? There we go. Maybe not. Maybe we won't do it as a regular feature.
2: Just spring it on you. Okay.
1: Just, every now and then. Here is our question of the day, and it is this. How certain are you that the U.S. government will be sending you $5,000?
2: I'm certain they won't.
1: You tell us at WBLKAM.com. You can tune in for the results with Cruiser and Crew this afternoon between 3 and 6. Yesterday's question that was up all weekend, actually, Trump administration has drafted a proposal for a plan that would allow state subsidies to go to parents taking care of their children at home should the U.S. pay stay-at-home moms. It says stay-at-home moms, but I would think that would be moms and or dads. 70% of you said no. Don't take money from programs to support low-income single parents. 30% said, yes, this is new money, just redirecting other child care money. So there you go. There are two sides to everything, right?
2: Question of the day.
1: That's it. So is it too late to require AI to be spelled with periods like, initial names are? I tell you why I bring that up. According to a new report, it's becoming a headache for many owls. And their business is like a place called Al's Attire in San Francisco. That shop provides analog services like tailoring, custom clothing, but apparently some customers think there's some kind of AI bot involved.
2: In their tailoring?
1: Yeah. The owner says the little lowercase L can look exactly like a capital I.
2: It totally does.
1: And my entire human identity depends on one very small line. He jokes. AI or Al can shorten an answer, and then AI can shorten your trousers. Maybe that should be his, trademark. Most mainstream websites like Google and LinkedIn use sans serif thing that makes the capital I look exactly like a lowercase L because it drops the small strokes that set them apart.
2: Yep.
1: Which might not be a bad idea. Several ALs, Al's, have joked about starting a support group. And it's a problem that isn't going away. AI is just beginning, so it could mean people will be less likely to name their kid Al.
2: Right? I know. Fewer Alberts.
1: Right. And it's not just names that look like Al that are getting mixed up. A, capital A, little I, is a common name in Japan, meaning love of or affection. Gosh. So there's a problem. The confusion can go other ways, too. The speech last year by Secretary of Education Linda McMahon misread the abbreviation for artificial intelligence as A1, as in steak sauce, which is my favorite, by the way.
2: No, mine too.
1: In all seriousness, there's probably not a fix coming anytime soon, so there's regular confusion. You might need to make an adjustment. I think A dot, I dot.
2: That's what it is.
1: Don't you think?
2: Or A dash, I dash, something. We can't let AI ruin steak sauce and...
1: And Al's.
2: And Al's.
1: Yeah. All right, well, that's a question I'll let you think about here. But right now it's time for Bo, and Bo is brought to you by Landscaper's Corner. Mentioned that you heard us talking about them. Get $5 off a 50-pound bag of Triple Crown Elite Grass Seed, and that is at their one and only location, 1305 Old Frankfort Pike. And with us now is Mr. Bo. Hey, Bo.
18: How's it going, Jack?
1: All right, man. How you doing?
18: I'm always good. I can't complain. It don't get me nowhere.
1: Don't get nowhere. Aren't you glad your name isn't right. Al? Now, you can call me Al. But
18: we're just going to start calling our AI Artie.
1: The time right now is 8:22, and I've already got a big old question for you, if I can find it here.
18: All right.
1: We're getting a lot of people talking about our karaoke.
2: legendary.
1: A lot of
2: already
1: smart aleck people talking about it. Let's see where your question. Here we go. I have a question about my strawberries. The weeds are pretty bad, which is better to do, let the weeds go until spring or to try to pull the weeds now as much as I can. I don't plan on putting straw down. I have about 200 plants.
18: You know, it's always going to be best to pull the weeds out. Any problem that you have right now is going to be heightened next year. So let's get out there. I know it sounds like a horrible idea and a lot of time, but let's get those weeds taken care of. And go from there.
1: Have to have back surgery after you get through, but that doesn't count.
18: Yeah, I know, right?
1: Yeah.
18: Exactly.
1: Yep. Are you still getting good feedback from the event this weekend?
18: You know, I am beyond tickled. I say ecstatic, not one negative comment. You know, Nichols Hills still got that little Mayberry feel, and in doing so, it's an opportunity for us to come together as a community and support each other, grow together, and more so have some fun.
1: I got a text here from Tim, and I don't know what this means, but maybe you will. Said that he heard some pretty salacious lyrics this past Saturday night about, I don't even think I can read the rest of it.
18: I have no clue.
1: No clue. Okay.
2: That's salacious in there. Yes, watch
1: salacious.
2: Out.
1: Salacious lyrics. Were you?
18: I don't know.
1: Were you karaoke-ing it?
18: Yeah, I wasn't karaoke.
1: Have you ever? Be honest now. Have you ever done karaoke in your life?
18: Yeah, that's like saying I've ever drank a beer.
1: Yeah. I tell you, I did it one time on a dare. It was a function of the station. And the Z-Rock people put me up to it, and I had a couple of refreshments, and that's why I did it. But I did a song that I didn't even know.
2: Never heard before.
1: So that's a guy that's, you know, about half, sideways on something, doing a song that he's never heard before is kind of funny.
18: Well, you see, the thing is I already have no shame in life. I mean, you can't embarrass me. Okay. People try. I don't get embarrassed. So you're like, and you want to get up there and sing, Bo? I'm like, shirt on or shirt off?
1: Yeah, okay.
18: Yeah,
1: okay. I have to go out with you on a Saturday night and just watch you go
2: like
1: to
2: a
1: work.
2: Fun date.
1: Yeah. Okay, so 859-253-5959. That's our phone line, but we're not answering it. So that's our Stuttgart Motors text line, 859-253-5959. Seriously, though, as we move into these cool fall days, I think we may set a record high tomorrow or the next day.
18: Wow.
1: Yeah. What are some of the, oh, wait a minute. I'll finish the question. What are some of the chores that we should be thinking about?
18: Well, we do, you know, as we get into the fall, the big thing is we turn into maintenance men and women again. Make sure we're keeping things tidy and clean. If things are needing deadheaded or falling over and going dormant for the winter season, as we get into that, we need to make sure we're moving that debris and getting it off there. That's going to lead to some diseases and stuff, or some funguses and stuff in the landscape that we might not want. So that you'll hear me talk about that a lot as we get a little bit closer.
1: All right. This one starts here. Yeah. Can I put preen on my garden next year when I set it out? I only put out tomatoes and peppers.
18: You can. There's actually instructions on the back of the bag of the Treflan. I don't know about preen. I know about Treflan, which is the chemical. There is going to be directions on the back of the bag on how to use that. Do note, though, it also has times to stop using it before harvest. A lot of people don't like using chemicals on their or unwanted or unneeded chemicals. There are alternatives if you don't want to use chemicals. One of them is going to be landscape fabric. What you can do, and as crazy as this sounds, I've done it 100 times, is stretch out landscape fabric through your garden where the plant, you know, the plant rows, just unroll it. It's 3 foot wide, just unroll it. And then what I've done in the past is take something, I've actually taken a small pot and heated up the pot and then melted the plastic so it's a perfect hole, and then plant right in that hole and then no weeds.
1: Man, that's a good idea. How do you keep mums blooming?
18: You deadhead them. That's the number one thing. Deadhead all your mums. Number two, make sure you're not watering over the top of them. If you ever got a big hole right in the top of the mum and you blame the place where you bought the mum, you're wrong. It was your fault. Water the roots and not the foliage. So water the roots. That's number two. And number three, fertilize them. Just because it's fall doesn't mean they're not hungry. Let's keep feeding them.
1: Okay, Tim wrote back and said, my text was all in good humor. Bo and his crew of volunteers pulled off an amazing weekend. So congratulations.
18: Yeah, I know what he's talking about. Our buddy Arthur Hancock and my dear buddy threw me into one of his little, it's funny, they're bluegrass band. But they do some, they bluegrass some early 90s, late 80s rap.
1: Oh, great.
18: And it is the funniest thing you've
1: ever
18: seen.
1: I love that.
18: And he threw me into it.
1: Also, the person asked about the mums deadheading. Mm-hmm. Proper way to do that, to deadhead.
18: Well, just pop the bloom off. Unlike what we normally talk about, you can just pinch the spent blooms off and you'll be just fine. You don't have to trace it back.
1: Okay, well, that's simple enough. So yep. What do you got going on this week?
18: We are rock and roll, and we're done.

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1: Fox News, I'm CJ Papa. Some are worried about artificial intelligence. President Trump isn't one of them.
2: It's a hoax.
1: The president on a call with NVIDIA CEO Jensen Huang on the All In podcast. Fox's Luca Tomlinson at the White House.
3: We didn't see President Trump yesterday here at the White House, but we heard from him quite a bit on True Social. He vowed to press on with the development of AI. Now, the stock market is up big since President Trump returned to office, driven by AI stocks.
1: A double play leads to Emmy history for Welsh actor Matthew Rhys, first winning for outstanding lead actor in a limited or anthology series or movie, The Beast in Me, and then for Widow's Bay.
4: And the Emmy goes to Matthew Rhys.
1: Now from NBC, he wins lead actor in a comedy series. Widow's Bay breaks an Emmy record, 14 wins. 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
5: We have a late summer heat wave on the way as highs soar to the low 90s with mostly sunny skies Tuesday and then max out near record levels in the mid-90s Wednesday and Thursday. Mostly sunny skies both days and both afternoons Wednesday and Thursday, isolated showers and storms possible. Still in the upper 80s even into the weekend. I'm meteorologist Tom Ackerman with your LEX 18 Storm Tracker forecast on Lexington's news traffic and weather station, 97.3 FM, WVLK.
6: Right now it's sunny and 63. Emily, you have some information for us, I believe?
7: Sure. The city of Lexington has activated phase one of the heat plan that will begin at noon today and run through Thursday until 6 p.m. As part of that phase one, the following actions will occur. Lextran will provide rides to cooling stations. Outreach teams will distribute supplies throughout the community. Lexington community centers will be open until early evening. And city waste collection, this important one, will begin earlier. Residential collection will begin at 4:30 a.m., so you'll want to have that out there sooner. And okay. That's part of the heat plan for
6: starts
7: Lexington.
6: At noon today.
7: Yep, starting noon today.
6: All right. Thank you, ma'am. Now let's check traffic from the Scheller Automotive Traffic Center. Here is MJ.
8: We have got a non-injury collision that is inbound Alumni Drive between Man O' War Boulevard and Yellowstone Parkway. Three vehicles are involved, and that is causing delays in that area. I'm MJ, and that's your traffic.

0: What's that George Thorogood song? I Drink Alone.
1: I Drink Alone.
0: That's a good one.
1: Yeah.
0: No, wait. There's a few.
1: But if you go often, you've seen people underestimate the difficulty of the song, and they crash and burn, and it's just awesome.
0: I know. It's spectacular.
1: It's simultaneously painful and awesome same time. Ranker.com, people over there voting on the most difficult songs to sing in karaoke. I would say Anything by Whitney Houston
0: is impossible
1: to sing.
0: Yeah.
1: But that one is number one on the list, the Dolly Parton classic.
0: Mm-hmm.
1: Made number one by Whitney Houston. Don't do I Will Always Love You karaoke.
0: Even if you can do it good.
1: Even if you can do it. Yeah.
0: Yeah.
1: Here's a top 10. Somebody to Love by Queen. Queen's hard to do.
0: I know.
1: So let's just say
0: that
1: all
0: range, right?
1: Queen songs and Celine Dion songs.
0: Mm-hmm.
1: But anyway, number 10 is Somebody to Love Queen. Chandelier by, what's it?
0: CEO,
1: yeah.
0: Yeah.
1: Yeah. Number 9. Number 8, I don't even know that. Take Me On by Aha. Why is that so hard?
0: I
1: know, because it goes so high. Yeah, that's right. Yeah, it's about four
0: octaves,
1: I think, something like that. It's more than the national anthem. Unchained Melody, Righteous Brothers. Well, I had the time of my life. That's the one we should have done. Save that for next week. All By Myself by Celine Dion, and that's 6. And number 5, My Heart Will Go On by Celine Dion. Rap God by Eminem, number 4. Not a good one to karaoke to. Dream On by Aerosmith.
0: That's
1: kind of a hard
0: one. With the high octaves of Steve Perry, who's no longer able to vocalize.
1: He isn't, is he? No. Bohemian Rhapsody, of course, we nailed it, but I wouldn't suggest it for the average person.
0: You're professionals.
1: We are professionals here. By Queen. And then I Will Always Love You by Whitney Houston. That was fun.
0: Oh, sure.
1: We may have a karaoke song of the week.
0: Every hour karaoke.
1: We got a lot of feedback on that. None of it good. But, you know, feedback is feedback. What the hell? What the hell, you know? Our time right now is 836, 97.3 FM, WVLK. Our buddy, excuse me, from the faraway place over across the pond will be joining us here in just a moment. We're, of course, referring to our friend Jonathan Savage. He's got an interesting story that he is covering for you. Jamie Clark has told me and you numerous times that when a HVAC company gets a call for a repair, I mean, you know, they've got a problem, air conditioning's not as cold as it should be, or it's not working at all, they meaning the folks over at Jamie Clark's place, send out fixers. We're talking about Synergy Home. 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You might be surprised. Some places send out technicians who are there and trained to sell new equipment. So it is in their best interest because they're going to get a little, you know, something for selling that equipment. 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And not all HVAC companies do that, but some of them do. 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
1: Yeah, I've been looking forward to this all morning long. All morning I've been looking forward to talking to my buddy Jonathan Savage in London. And he is now coming to us from his office, which is new. You have an office in a closet. Is that right?
10: 50 square feet all to myself. Unbelievable. With only artificial lighting. I put a map on the wall because I found it lying on the floor. And I thought, well, that's it decorated then.
1: Yeah, sure. And, you know, you could bring some pictures of the kids just to give it that personal touch there.
0: A little tea service.
1: A little tea service. Put that in there.
10: Yeah, absolutely. Wow. Definitely. It's gonna look really, you know, I could put like something from every radio station I speak to, maybe a logo.
1: Yeah.
10: On the wall.
1: Yeah.
10: Or a little flag in that map.
1: You got it. I think you ought to go to work on that. All right. Yeah. I am really interested in your story this morning because what we are hearing is that every time the president is asked about Iran, he's saying, oh, they want a deal. They want to make a deal. They're calling me all the time. They want to make a deal so bad. Now, what are you hearing?
10: Yeah, well, no deal has been made. And President Trump has said it time again. But again, we have not seen any deal made. President Trump said most recently that Iran wants a deal quickly and badly. But he made clear that he would decide whether negotiations will actually restart. But then we got a response from a representative of Iran's supreme leader who posted on social media, don't get distracted by the U.S. president's mixed signals. The stakes around oil and the Straits have changed. Damage control won't stop what's coming. No talks until Iran's conditions are met, period.
1: Mm. Well, that's different than what we're getting here. You don't know what to believe or who to believe.
10: Look, there's no doubt that what the Iranians are saying is rhetoric. There's definitely an element of rhetoric to it. They're also suffering economically very badly. However, they are clearly willing to take a lot of economic punishment because they think that they can outlast the United States. Now, there are people in the Iranian regime who would like to negotiate, but not everyone would. And there's a split between the military and the political wings. And goodness knows what the supreme leader really thinks, because we've not seen him in public ever since he took the job.
1: I know you guys are on the metric system, but our gas is now officially over $4 a gallon. Mm-hmm. Can you interpret that in what you guys are paying over there? I can't.
10: Yes.
1: I can't make the transition. That's why I couldn't get out of the fourth grade.
10: Because we do pounds per liter.
1: Okay.
10: And you do dollars per gallon, right?
1: Right.
10: So if I put it into my magical transatlantic translation machine.
1: Yes.
10: We're paying £1.60 per liter, roughly, I saw. That's about $8 per gallon.
1: Wow. I thought it would be higher. I thought it would be higher than we're paying, but boy, I didn't know it'd be that much higher.
10: It's always higher over here.
1: Yeah.
10: We have more tax on our gasoline.
1: Yeah.
10: We don't travel quite as long distances. Not as big a country. But it's not good. It is not good at all.
1: And it's just going to keep going higher and higher. Now let me ask you something. I always want your. I know you're a reporter and you've got to remain neutral and all that stuff. But I just wonder your reaction to these big shots that are saying IT is going to kill us in 10 years. I mean, not IT, but, you know, the chatbots.
10: AI.
1: Yeah. What do you think about that?
10: Well, look, when somebody says that kind of thing, and somebody who knows what they're talking about, you do get a little bit worried.
1: Sure.
10: And you want to know more. And you want to know that the people who make decisions also are wanting to know more. I think that's the thing. These sort of things are concerning. And I think that people out there, who are cynical about climate change and so forth, but other people will say that failing to heed the warnings about climate change could be repeated again with the warnings about AI. And that is why they think they don't have masses of confidence in our leaders to take these things seriously. But I don't know enough about AI and about the risks personally.
1: No, I
10: just hope that somebody does.
1: Yeah.
10: And is telling us what's really going on.
1: And we're going to have, have to deal with it. Our president likes to throw things off as fake news, or in this case, he's calling it a hoax. I don't think leaders of an industry of their own industry would be saying we have to slow down, and they're all agreeing with each other, even their, you know, the people that they're trying to take business away from, you know, their competitors. How can you call that a hoax?
10: Probably the question, isn't it? Why would they act in a manner which is counterproductive for their business?
1: Yeah.
10: I agree. If they want to succeed.
1: Well, time will tell. And you're going to be there in your clawfus one way or the other.
10: An AI-proof clawfus. That's what it is.
1: And I'm going to know exactly where you are and how to get in touch with you if I need you.
10: Yes, absolutely.
1: You have a good day.
10: All right, take care.
1: Sometimes we solve problems here. We talk about it.
0: Yeah.
1: Clawfus. Our time right now is 848, 97.3 FM, WVLK.
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18: random
0: facts.
1: These are random facts, ladies and gentlemen. The staple existed way before the stapler.
0: Interesting.
1: How did
0: tap
1: they
0: it in with a hammer?
1: I don't know.
0: What?
1: Be hard to do.
0: Zoom.
1: People with lactose intolerance are normal. People without lactose intolerance are mutants. Humans all used to be lactose intolerant. People who aren't have a mutated gene that allows them to process dairy.
0: Okay. I'm gratefully a mutant over here.
1: Labrador retrievers have so much control over their jaw muscles, they can carry an egg in their mouth without breaking it.
0: Aww.
1: That's why they're good at going and getting the ducks, you know.
0: Retrieving.
1: After a hunter has
0: Flayed
1: killed
0: it.
1: Them, yeah. The mascot for Vlasic Pickles is a stork.
0: Uh-huh.
1: Because storks are associated with pregnancy.
0: Yep.
1: You know, I want pickles and ice cream.
0: Uh-huh.
1: You know? And Vlasic wants pregnant women craving pickles to choose their brand.
0: That's what choosy pregnant people choose.
1: There you go. And 2% of all the eggs produced in the U.S. are used by waffle houses.
0: What?
1: 2% of all the eggs produced in the U.S. are used at Waffle House.
0: That's a cute fact. Very random.
1: Amazing. Who's this handsome tall guy? Just walked in here.
0: He knows a thing or two about egg production.
1: He does know about egg production. 2%. Hey, Logan. Let me get your mic.
19: Good morning. Good morning.
0: How you like walking into that?
19: Yeah, I don't know how much I truly know about egg production, but
0: commodities.
19: Oh,
0: what I mean.
19: Commodities. Of course.
1: 2% of all the eggs produced in this country are used by Waffle House.
19: I was there this morning. Checks out.
0: See, it's all connected.
1: So those are our random facts. I heard one time, you know, they talk about the whitefish of the North Atlantic,
0: mm-hmm.
1: North Atlantic cod, I think it is. You know who the number one, a few years ago anyway, number one user in the world of North Atlantic cod?
0: Mm-hmm. I got it. Who's Long it? John Silver's.
1: Nope.
0: Hey.
19: Oh.
0: No.
1: McDonald's.
19: No way.
1: Yes.
19: Filet-O-Fish?
1: That's how many Filet-O-Fish sandwiches. That's all they
19: have. And you know,
1: have
19: that's the least popular thing on their menu.
1: Yeah.
19: The least sales. But that just goes to show you, yeah. McDonald's is massive.
1: So let's go buy some.
19: Do you like a filet-o-fish?
0: I love a filet-o-fish.
1: I love them.
19: I do too. I'm weird like that. Yeah. I've always eaten a filet-o-fish and liked it.
1: Once a year, Arby's has a fish sandwich that's a filet-o-fish on steroids.
19: Oh, okay.
1: Oh, it'll make you pat your foot. But it's for a limited time only. You know how they do that.
19: They always give Arby's a hard time. I do think Arby's is underrated. It's pretty good.
1: Oh, I think Arby's, it's my favorite fast food restaurant.
19: It's pretty good. Yeah.
1: You get no crap from me.
19: Although I eat very little fast food, it is pretty good.
1: But they have their new little beef cubes.
0: Yeah.
1: They're not calling
0: steak
1: them
0: steak nuggets.
1: That. Yeah. Steak nuggets.
0: Oh,
1: they're
0: yeah.
1: back.
0: They are.
1: I'm going today.
0: Oh, give us a report.
1: I will. Britney Spears says she hopes to be the best mom in the world. I didn't know she was pregnant.
0: She's had a baby or two, I think.
1: Maybe she's had a baby and she's trying to be the best mom in the world.
0: All right.
1: Starting today.
19: Start now.
0: Today she's the best mom. Okay.
1: Kind of reminds me of the AI guardrails. It's maybe too little, too late.
0: For the best mom in the world.
1: For the best mom in the world award.
0: Claim.
1: Maybe a little bit. Just a little bit late. We're going to have fun coming up here with Logan. And Logan Gillen is, of course, the chief operating officer. You have a title?
19: Director of Wealth Management is my title. Yeah, Director of Wealth Management. I basically lead the client side is what I do.
1: Yep, and you do it well. Blue Spring Wealth Management. And that's what we used to call JOULE. And I missed calling it that. we got to take a break here, get an update from Fox News, and then we're going to be back with Logan. If you have a question, give us a few minutes, but because I don't want to put you on hold for too long. But just after the hour, be sure and stay here, and we got 100 questions to ask. Will the feds raise the rates today? What's the answer? I know you don't know yet, but.
19: I think it's going to happen. Yeah, it'll officially go through tomorrow is when they will announce they'll have their meeting. But I do believe it's about 85% chance right now. So I think they're going to for sure.
1: We'll talk more about it.
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1: Hey, this is a little close to home from Miss Emily.
0: Yes.
1: Thing that your husband, Pat, is a chef out of Giuseppe's, but it just got a text, interesting text that says, Dave Portnoy says in an ex-post that he likes Giuseppe's, and people are annoyed but agree with him.
0: I don't know. I don't get the annoyed part, but yeah,
1: they're annoyed with him because they don't like him.
0: They don't like him. Yeah, he can be abrasive,
1: but they do like Giuseppe.
0: Yeah, okay. So there's the agree.
1: So now I understand. And you say he was there last night, huh?
0: Yep. Compliments to the chef.
1: Yeah.
0: Yeah.
1: Oh, well, that's very nice. Congratulations to Pat.
0: Pat, yep.
1: Stay with us because we have an update from Fox. It is coming up next right here.
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6: It's a growing debate in Washington. I'm Dave Anthony, Fox News. How to handle AI and concerns about artificial intelligence going out of control and threatening humanity. President Trump insists that's a conspiracy theory and hoax, telling the All In podcast.
7: They're just playing right into the hands of a lot of people that don't want to see it happen, and that could be political people, and it could also be China.
6: Vice President Vance will meet today with congressional Republicans as some AI leaders call for better oversight.
9: Some lawmakers say Congress already missed its chance to harness AI. They argue that there were warning signs for years, and Congress dithered without building proper guardrails.
6: Fox's Chad Pergram at the Capitol.
9: House Democrats want Congress to stay in session to pass AI controls. That's doubtful.
6: The FBI director's at the Senate for an oversight hearing now. Cash Patel expected to tout efforts to lower crime rates and combat drug trafficking, but Democrats may press Patel on what they say are firings and other actions taken going after Trump political adversaries. And this might come up at the hearing, a new terror bust we learned about this morning.
10: When 21-year-old Jonathan Hunter Kramer of Butler, Pennsylvania was arrested over the weekend, he was plotting, quote, a violent attack in support of ISIS, according to FBI Director Cash Patel. FBI agents say on Saturday, Kramer left his home, bought a burner phone, met someone in a parking lot, and acquired a long black bag from the trunk of a vehicle. They say he paid cash for a hotel room, then went to a sporting goods store.
6: Fox's Tony J. Powers. Kramer's jailed without bond after agents found a rifle, 190 rounds of ammo, and 30 knives. It's primary day in Delaware, the last state to hold primary, 7 weeks before the November elections, and the day after the Supreme Court blocked President Trump's attempt to restrict mail-in voting.
17: The justices are leaving in place a lower court ruling blocking new Postal Service rules that would have changed how mail-in ballots are sent and processed. The White House has argued the rules would help protect election integrity and prevent fraud.
6: That's Fox's Lucas Tomlinson. 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
6: Another ship has been attacked in the Strait of Hormuz, where shipping has been disrupted for months in the Iran conflict, which now involves Saudi Arabia. It's been attacked by Iran-backed militants, damaging a key oil pipeline and other facilities. Oil prices are up slightly this morning, but diesel is at a new record high, $6.26 per gallon, according to AAA. We're also learning today about all of Iran's counterattacks targeting Americans doing damage since the war started.
38: The Inspector General's office at the Department of War says the heaviest damage was sustained in Iraq, $150 million worth as a result of attacks on American diplomatic and intelligence posts. Sites in Kuwait, Saudi Arabia, and the UAE have also been hit. This is in addition to damage suffered in Iranian strikes on United States military bases. In July, War Secretary Pete Hegseth told lawmakers the total cost of the conflict at that time was $37.5 billion. 18 U.S. service members have been killed and more than 800 wounded. Jonathan Savage, Fox News.
6: More than 8 months after the U.S. raid in Venezuela, captured leader Nicolas Maduro, who's now jailed in New York facing drug trafficking and terror charges, One of his allies is due in court today.
2: Alex Saab is a Colombian-born businessman with extensive ties to Maduro. Acting President Delcy Rodriguez deported Saab in May in response to pressure from the Trump administration, which has pursued him going back to the president's first term. They refer to Saab as Maduro's bagman. He was charged and arrested by U.S. authorities in 2019, but former President Joe Biden pardoned Saab in 2023 in exchange for the release of several Americans imprisoned in Venezuela. Saab is now charged with money laundering. Federal prosecutors accuse him in a scheme to bribe officials to win lucrative contracts to import food into Venezuela. Tom Rigotti, Fox News.
6: On Wall Street, stock futures are mixed. Up a bit for the NASDAQ, down a little for the Dow ahead of the opening bell this hour. I'm Dave Anthony. This is Fox News.
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6: Late summer heat wave on the way as highs soar to the low 90s with mostly sunny skies Tuesday and then max out near record levels in the mid-90s Wednesday and Thursday. Mostly sunny skies both days and both afternoons Wednesday and Thursday, isolated showers and storms possible. Still in the upper 80s, even into the weekend. Meteorologist Tom Ackerman with your LEX 18 Storm Tracker forecast on Lexington's News Traffic and Weather Station, 97.3 FM, WVLK.
1: And right now we have fair skies, beautiful sunny skies out there. Has it moved? Yeah, 1 degree. 64 at your official weather station, 97.3 FM and 590 AM, WVLK. Now let's check traffic from the Scheller Automotive Traffic Center. Once again, here's MJ.
36: No delays due to collisions. We do have a closure at Citation Boulevard at Newtown Pike. That right lane is blocked for gas line installation. We've got another closure. That one is Leestown Road between Bracktown Road and McConnell's Trace. That right lane is blocked as well. I'm MJ, and that's your traffic.
1: And welcome. 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And they're going to give you $5 off a 50-pound bag of Triple Crown Elite grass seed if you tell them you heard me talking about them. That's all you got to do. At the one and only location at 1305 Old Frankfort Pike, Landscapers Corner. Two times a month and several other times beyond that. We have a gentleman who is one of my favorites, one of my favorite guests, Logan Gillen, from Blue Spring Wealth Management. Logan, good morning.
0: Good morning, Jack. Thanks for having me on this morning.
1: You know, there's a handful of people that I like people, so I like talking to people, but I really love interviewing a few.
0: Sure.
1: Some are difficult. You're not one of them.
0: Well, I appreciate
1: but
0: that.
1: But I got some people like you that just, you can throw a ball out and you're going to hit it. It's just always fun for me to have you, and you never talk over me as in over my head. Mm. And you know me, cause I'm a client and I'm pretty stupid, but you only laugh at me when I leave the room, which I really appreciate.
0: No, I don't. Know a lot. And honestly, Jack, I think that's what I think makes our firm a little bit unique is we really try to explain these complex, crazy things that are going on to normal people language, because this is ridiculous. People that talk at the 4,000 foot level that is so complicated,
1: and everybody has, you know, their lingo, and if you throw it around to non, you know, people that aren't in your industry, you're just kind of being arrogant, to be sure. honest with you.
0: Yeah.
1: You guys are anything but arrogant. So how you doing? Good?
0: I'm doing well. I mean,
1: market's going kind of nuts.
0: Yeah, market's not been great. I mean, it's crazy. If you look at just the broad market S&P 500, we're only a couple percentage points, about 3% off of all-time highs. It doesn't feel like that, though. It feels a lot worse than it has been in the broad market because certain areas of the market have been hit hard. And it's been like September is historically the worst month for markets in any given year. Not all years, but obviously historically kind of seasonality, it's normally the worst. And it's played out that way. We've had some good days, but mostly it's just been this slow trickle lower, particularly with what's going on in Iran. I mean, that has been the key focus point. Iran, which ultimately leads to interest rates. We have a Fed meeting tomorrow. They're 92% chance right now that they're going to raise interest rates. There is definitely some concerns in this market right now. It feels a lot worse than it is, but at the same time, there's a lot of stuff under the surface that is getting beaten up. And if you're looking at your portfolio on a day-to-day basis, you might go, ooh, it's been a rough couple of weeks, and it has. Yeah. But, you know, Jack, you asked me how I'm doing. This is kind of like, it's almost like the playoffs for me. Like, when the market is having issues, I like go into action, and I love that because it's just even more focus, even more talking to clients.
1: Challenging.
0: Yeah, it's challenging to a degree, but this is part of investing.
1: You like that.
0: Yeah, it's part of investing, and it's part of being an investment advisor is to help people through these times because they're difficult, but it's all part of it. It's all part of it.
1: All right, so here's the deal. We made a few changes. We've got our friend Chuck McKee from Bluegrass Auction Appraisal the Realty coming in at 9:30, and so that means that Logan will be with us twice a month. First and third Tuesday, first and third Tuesday of each month from 9:05 to 9:30. I say that just because you may be sitting back going, well, I already get my question in. No, you don't.
0: Yeah.
1: Please go ahead. Send us a question. 859-253-5959. That is our phone line. It's also our Stuttgart Motors text line. Our question of the day today, how certain are you that the U.S. government will be sending you $5,000. Mm. So how certain are you? Have you already spent that money?
0: Yeah, for sure. No, I think that would be rare that it happens. Honestly, based on the polls and things that I've been reading, I think it would be rare that the Republicans maintain the House and the Senate, particularly the House. Right now, it looks like the Democrats will likely take the House. You know, and the president made his ploy and his kind of declaration to maybe swing some votes. I don't know if that'll actually swing any votes. But right now, at least from projections, it's looking like the Democrats will take the House, and potentially the Senate is a little bit up in the air as well, which obviously means no $5,000. Unfortunately,
1: no, there goes our check.
0: Yeah, there goes.
1: Dang it! I already had an idea about doing something real weird with it. I won't even tell you.
0: Okay.
1: I'll let you just use
0: my
1: imagination.
0: Yeah. Oh, that's a scary place for that.
1: Try to get that out of your mind. 859-253-5959. I think Mike's calling in. As soon as he gets clearance, we'll take him, and then we'll take a break in the middle, and then we'll come back. Okay, is he going to get us, put him on the air, or maybe he's just visiting with Emily? Oh, there we go. Okay. Hey, Mike, you're on the air. Good morning.
3: Hi, Jack. I just wanted to ask Logan. I'm pretty much financially uninformed. I've heard of required minimum distributions, but I wondered if you could explain to me when you have to take them and whether or not there is a way to avoid the bulk of taxes on them.
0: Great question, Mike. Great question. So required minimum distributions, or a lot of people call them RMDs, this is when the government says you've put money into a retirement account for your whole career as you've been saving and setting aside money in a 401k or an IRA. And now that you're age 73 is the current age, at 73, we're going to say you have to take money out of those accounts. So it is a calculation that happens from the IRS. It's based on life expectancy. So you take the amount of money that you have in your account and you divide it by what's called a life expectancy factor. This is, I'm down in the weeds a little bit, but if you're 73, the number is 26 and a half. I know that because I calculate it all the time for people. So if you have however much money that you have in an account balance at the end of the year, you take that and divide it by 26 and a half. If you're age 73, that's how much money has to come out of your IRA or 401k if you're not working anymore. There's a couple of ways to avoid it. One is you start doing what's called Roth conversion before you get there. You do some really good tax strategy leading up to age 73. But if you're already there, one of the great ways, Mike, to avoid paying a lot of taxes is if you give charitably, you already give money to charities, you can give a portion of your required minimum distribution directly to a charity. It satisfies the amount that has to come out. So if you had $10,000 and you give $4,000 to a charity, then you're only paying taxes on the additional $6,000 that you have to pull out of your account. So if you are charitably minded, a qualified charitable distribution is a really good way to avoid paying high tax dollars on money that has to come out. But the best way is to make sure you're planning in advance and trying to do stuff before you get to that age 73.
3: Okay. Is Roth conversion complicated?
0: It's complicated in the way that you have to watch out for things. You have to make sure that you don't go over Medicare brackets, where if you take too much income in a given year, you're now going to pay more for your Medicare premium. You have to watch which tax bracket you're in. So we start doing these calculations for our clients around this time of year through the end of the year. And it is a, it's an important practice. I do think it helps to have a professional involved, because if you just do it on your own, you could hit some unknown tax things and jump yourself up in a higher tax bracket.
3: Yeah, I that would happen to me. Thank you, Logan. I appreciate your answer.
0: And Mike, you know, we're always happy to have a conversation. So if you want to reach out, feel free to give us a call, 881-0777. I'd be happy to talk with you further.
3: Okay. Thanks, sir.
1: Thank you. Let's take our one break, and we'll be back, 859-253-5959. That is our phone line, and it is also our Stuttgart Motors text line. Either way. Sunny today, 92. Tonight, clear and 72. Sunny, 92. Tomorrow, sunny, hot. Like 92 is not hot. On Thursday, 94. Friday, showers, a possibility, and a high of 90. Same for Saturday, sunny and 90. Sunday, 30% chance of rain and 89. And then on Monday, 70. No, that's Monday. Yeah. Oh, a drop. 40% chance of showers and thunderstorms on Monday, and 79. So there's some relief. There's some light at the end of the tunnel. Right now, 64 and sunny at your official weather station, 97.3 FM and 590 AM WVLK.
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1: All right, we're getting some good texts in here. Let's see how many we can handle. Someone said that he/she believes that if the if the question of the day, if the Republicans keep the House and Senate, I think Trump will get the $5,000 out to the public. Now, do you agree with that statement?
0: I think it's going to be very difficult for Trump to do it on his own as just an executive order, but I certainly think if they had both, someone would try to pose it as a bill and get it through Congress. Okay. I do think they would try. I don't know if it would actually pass, but I do think they would try for sure.
1: On covering the 401k to a Roth account, do you need to do that before you're 73 and a half,
0: mm-hmm,
1: or before you retire from work? if you get that.
0: Yeah. So the best time to do Roth conversion is after you're done working, before age 73. If you can do it in that window, normally your income is the lowest it has been in your lifetime, and you can get more money into Roth at a low tax rate. Once you get to age 73, technically you can do Roth conversion, but it has to be after your RMD, your required minimum distribution, comes out, which means you're probably already in a higher tax bracket than you want to be, so you're likely not doing Roth conversion at that point. And when you're working, you're already in a high tax bracket, so you probably don't want to do it then either. It's that window of time after you retire, before age 73. That's the best time to do Roth conversion. And it is a really great tax strategy. We work on it with a lot of people out there.
1: All right. AI, that's all anybody's talking about, because it's a serious, it's going to be the greatest thing or the worst thing that ever happened to mankind. We may be dead in 10 years. How's that affecting what you do on a day-to-day basis?
0: Well, the news over the weekend that we got about Anthropic's founder writing the piece, I read through the whole message that he sent out, and it basically said, like, hey, we want to keep working on this, but we got to put guardrails in place. Otherwise, we could have real issues with AI, because it learns from itself, and it's advancing very quickly. Unlike the internet that took years and years to get established, AI is rapidly evolving. So I understand the concerns for sure. I also think, to a degree, there is a little bit of talking your book in like the court of public opinion. They need to come out. These founders, Elon Musk and Sam Altman they need to come out and say some of these things to appease the public a little bit, that, hey, we're doing safety measures because
1: to slow it down,
0: because these companies are spending billions and trillions of dollars on this AI infrastructure build out. So they may say they're slowing down, and maybe they are a little bit, but they're still spending. I mean, ChatGPT has said they're going to spend over $1 trillion in expenses building out AI in the next 8 years, in a very short time frame. Claude or Anthropic, who wrote the letter, they're over $500 billion that they're going to spend in this build out. So all of that is happening, but that definitely affected the stock market. Any AI semiconductor chip name yesterday was down pretty sizably. The index that measures that was down about 5%. So these companies were affected by that news that came out that they might be slowing down. I don't know if they actually will or not, but some of the things that they asked for in that letter, coordination with China, let's all talk about this, let's maybe slow down a bit, I do agree with it. I think it would be beneficial to make sure we're putting the guardrails in place across the board.
1: And the president says we're way ahead of China and we need to stay ahead because the one that is ahead wins. Are you in agreement?
0: I mean, there's certainly a race going on with China. If you look at what's going on, there is a race with China right now for AI. I think that is also dangerous too, because we're both driving 90 miles down the highway and it might be starting to rain a little bit and it's getting a little slick. So we need to, I think, as a coordinated effort, and people say all the time, like, no one does this, like global warming and things, countries don't do this. We've done it in the past though.
1: Yeah.
0: There's been instances, like, I was listening to a podcast. You remember the hairspray stuff that they figured out, like, put holes in the ozone layer?
1: Aerosol.
0: So the aerosol, and as a world, we agreed, hey, we're going to back down on that. We're not going to use that anymore. We're going to use different things. I think there could be a coordinated effort between China, the United States, other countries that says, hey, let's make sure good guardrails are in place. I just don't know if it'll happen because this race is, everybody's in the race right now.
1: And it's all in our mutual interest for these other countries like China.
0: Yeah. Well, yeah, I mean, if you're China and you're reading a thing that says, oh, we might all be dead in 10 years because they don't want to do that either.
1: No, that's right.
0: So yeah. I think there is some coordination that needs to happen. And I don't think that 10-year time horizon would actually happen in any way. But there are concerns with AI for safety and security and different things that I think are very legitimate concerns.
1: Have you seen the movie iRobot?
0: Oh, yeah. Oh, yeah.
1: With Will Smith, this listener says, it's amazing how ahead of its time that it was. If you haven't seen it, check it out. What is it?
0: Oh, it kind of feels, it basically, robots are
1: taking over.
0: Well, they in the start of the movie, they're great because they do all the service, they do all the things, they do all the things we don't want to do. But then at some point they go, oh, we're taking over, and basically they take over. So that's it's similar-esque to the biggest concerns that some of us have. Or, you know, I'm not saying I'm in that camp.
1: No,
0: but
1: I understand.
0: Some of the most dramatic concerns that people say is basically the movie iRobot.
1: But we have this, at least I have the tendency of worst case scenario when something comes out, and we want to almost immediately push the, push a panic button, and that's the time that you got to keep a cool head.
0: That's right. Yeah. And with some of these sell-offs that are happening, when I'm watching markets, I'm looking for opportunities because there's certain companies that are really performing very well and they're getting thrown out with babies getting thrown out with the bag.

Well, if you do karaoke, even casually when you're drunk, you may have a song that you think you sort of have in your back pocket that you can nail. And, you know, people start going, get up there. And it's even better if it's something super tricky like, I don't know, Baby Got Back.

0: En garde!
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2: News. I'm Therese Crowley. AI becomes a political season football, with former President Obama joining Kamala Harris, Bernie Sanders, and AOC to call for aggressive regulation and AI slowdown. Republicans looking to protect Americans' energy costs.
3: Depending on who you talk to on Capitol Hill today, AI is either the next industrial revolution or it's a runaway train. Either way, tech companies are building up massive energy infrastructure because of it. Vice President Vance is expected to meet privately with House Republicans ahead of a vote aimed at preventing data centers from driving up household bills.
2: Fox's Alexandria Hoff. The Supreme Court rejects President Trump's mail-in ballot restrictions before the midterms, a 7-2 vote. In today's Delaware primary, longtime Democrat Senator Chris Coons faces a challenge from the former Walmart exec who legally changed his name to E. No Trump Hansen in a protest of presidential overreach. 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
4: We have a late summer heat wave on the way as highs soar to the low 90s with mostly sunny skies Tuesday and then max out near record levels in the mid-90s Wednesday and Thursday. Mostly sunny skies both days and both afternoons Wednesday and Thursday, isolated showers and storms possible. Still in the upper 80s even into the weekend. I'm meteorologist Tom Ackerman with your LEX18 Storm Tracker forecast on Lexington's news traffic and weather station, 97.3 FM WVLK.
5: And right now we have sunny skies and 64 at your official weather station, 97.3 FM and 590 AM WVLK.
6: No delays due to collisions. We do have a closure at Citation Boulevard at Newtown Pike. That right lane is blocked for gas line installation. We've got another closure. That one is Leestown Road between Bracktown Road and McConnell's Trace. That right lane is blocked as well. I'm MJ, and that's your traffic.
5: And MJ reports from the Scheller Automotive Traffic Center. I thought that's what he was trying to say. What's the word, man?
7: Completely clear.
5: Yeah. Chuck McKee, Bluegrass Auction Appraisal and Realty, will tell you in the next 30 minutes what it is worth. 859-253-5959. If you have something you think is of value, send us a photograph. At that number, 859-253-5959. That is our Stuttgart Motors text line. And you will do your magic. So how did the sale, let's see, was it?
7: Did all three last weekend. And we did the real estate on Belcourt, Nicholasville.
5: That's what I was thinking.
7: Yep, we got it sold. Did good. Like I said, it's, and I'm probably biased because I love old homes. And,
5: well, me
7: right,
5: too.
7: I enjoy all that. And it's a neat old home. Now, it hasn't had the granite countertops put in and all crystal elevator and all the stuff that people do, in a modern redo.
5: Right.
7: And so, but I was pleased. And then we went in and did the Sunday sales for the contents, and those did well. We had a lot of mid modern in that. So, and now on to the Whitney Gentry weekend, which has kept me busy and my staff busy for many weeks now, trying to get that
5: weekend
7: ready. It will be the 26th and 27th, so we got a couple weeks, and it's a Saturday Sunday. We've got a full Saturday auction and then another one on Sunday. Those are both live, the virtual auctions, and then the timed auction. Actually, I'm getting ready to post it as soon as I go into the office this morning, and we've just finished reviewing it and it's ready to go. And we'll have it up, and so, and that's over, that's almost 500 items in the 7 o'clock auction. It's a lot.
5: And you make a good point. It's not all high end stuff.
7: No, actually, we tried very hard to get a lot of items there from the farm that were just memorabilia and collectibles.
5: Yeah.
7: We were looking at it last night. We've got a group of books, and one of them is just a scrapbook that Mary Lou Whitney kept of her meetings with the royal family.
5: And
7: I've got a picture, and I featured it in one of the spots I know, of her and then Prince Charles, and now King Charles. And, so now, is that worth $1 million? No, but is it a really, really interesting piece of the family history? We've got a couple of the Whitney books that are really cool that are the bloodstock books for the stables, for the farm. But they are for

0: back at turn of the century, 1800s, early 1900s. I mean, the family and that part of it goes way back, you know, way back. Early family here to in the horse business and goes back generationally.
1: How many weeks are you going to be doing that?
0: Well, the sale, we'll have it all in that weekend.
1: We're going to get
0: through everything we have.
1: Wow.
0: And then Dr. Gentry's items we included because we thought it was so sympathetic. And Dr. Gentry, a lot of people would know the family there in Versailles.
1: Sure.
0: But he was a well-known veterinarian who did, he, as far as I understand, founded Richmond Road Clinic, which was one of the founders over there, but had Shea Bell for some period of time. But then he founded Windy Hill Wagyu, his farm there for the Wagyu beef. And he was also in horses, and so we've got equine items. But he was quite more the Western taste man. And so I've got some beautiful paintings, just stunning paintings that are more in the Western theme and the nice. Cowboy theme and bronzes and just really, really just some really cool stuff there that I think people are going to enjoy. And so it's a really nice mix. I think people are going to like the sale. It's
1: weekend after next.
0: Weekend after next. And so bluegrassauction.com, I was told walking in, one of the guys here said, give them your name, give them the website, and give them your number, because otherwise they call here looking for it. So it's, but it's the Whitney Stud 1902. Those are the two books. And H.P. Whitney, and the Thoroughbred Stud of H.P. Whitney Esquire, 1928. They're published. They published their own stud books that showed all of their sires and dams and all their stock. And we found those there, you know. And like I said, is that $1 million item? Are we all going to, you know, retire to our vacation homes?
1: No, but Bimini, somebody's going to grab it.
0: But those are really neat and pieces. And those actually are collected. People do collect the equine stud books from the Whitneys and other families. And prominent stables and prominent farms in that era did that. We had Payson. We had one of some of the ones from Payson came out that they collected from other places. So,
1: all right. Let's see what time we got. Okay. You want to go ahead and start with the crystal?
0: Yeah. I had a question about crystal, and we can spend the next couple hours on this. Ask them if crystal was worth anything and how to tell if it's real. Okay. Those, either one of those questions take us the rest of the show and then a whole lot more. But that is a good question. And most of the questions we get are going to be, you know, when you're looking at items, and I thought about, because we're going to be on here a couple times a week, I'm hoping we can delve into, get some time to talk about the process, talk about people when they're going through and cleaning out their home and what to look for and those kinds of things, because I know that's a lot of the questions we get.
1: Right.
0: When you get into crystal, and we see this all the time, people lay it all out, they don't know. That's one of the areas where that expertise really does come to bear. And we're talking about AI, and I know you're talking about this morning and probably every day. Now, that's one of the areas where those AI apps, and I talked about this with Cruiser when you were gone, you know, people are now more and more saying, well, I've downloaded this app and it, you know, identified this and identified that. Don't get me wrong. AI is amazing in what it can do. Some things better than others. But on that kind of stuff, you've got a couple problems. One is looking at it in enough detail to get it exactly right from a photo. And the crystal is a great example of this, because you have crystal, cut crystal, which is a lead crystal, and that is going to be extremely clear. And then you'll have something like American Brilliant Cut, which is late 1800s. And that was crystal cut on a stone wheel. I mean, they would take a wheel and they would take that blank piece, like a bowl, and they would turn it and cut it and cut all those grooves that you see. They were hand cut, each one, and obviously very expensive, because you make one mistake on one cut and you throw it away, and or the blank cracks or what, you throw it away. So that's extremely labor intensive, extremely specialized skill wise. And so you have all that. Then your next era, they say, look, this is really in demand and people love all this beautifully cut stuff, but it's really, really expensive to make. We can make it in a mold. We can pour a sand mold, and we can put that same design in a mold, and then we can pour molten glass into it, and then we take it out of the mold, and we can make that all day long with somebody who's a whole lot less artisan skilled, and we can crank out a whole bunch more of that every day and offer it a whole lot cheaper. That becomes early American pressed glass, EAPG. EAPG, for a time, was very collectible, the early glass, but that is the early mold press glass. So then you get into depression glass. Now you're into the 1920s, 1930s, and depression glass and all the way through. So when you're looking at whether it's real or not, that's the first thing. It's all real. mean, it's all what it is. Some of it's crystal, some of it's EAPG, some of it's depression glass. It's all made different ways. Some people say real, they're talking crystal. But, and so identifying what is crystal, what is not, that's its whole world. And then is it valuable? And it used to be that, for example, the EAPG used to bring really good money. The reality is that most of this across the board, even a lot of the crystal pieces, were, and in the 70s, 80s, and 90s, the crystal started being made in bulk too, right? They figured out better ways to make that and faster ways to make that. And you get a lot of it, especially out of Eastern Europe in that era, coming out, a lot of Czechoslovakian glass and in those areas. And they, you know, they start pouring this stuff into the market. So in now younger people, you know, they don't really want to set crystal centerpiece mm-hmm. bowls and rose bowls and all those kinds of things. So although all that goes into it. So when you say, how is it real there? It's a long conversation. You're looking for clarity. You're looking for crispness of the cut. When we talk about specifically the cut crystal, if you rub your finger along it and it feels like it may cut your finger, that's probably crystal. If it feels kind of dull, that's probably mold pressed. They can't get the sharpness on the mold that you can get on a crystal cut. That's one of the easy ways. You're looking for seams. You're looking for the mold seams in it. And then some stuff like Fostoria would have, you know, different numbers of seams over the period, and it was collected based on how many seams it had, and the seams were a good thing. More seams meant it was older. And so that's,
1: wow.
0: Yeah, so you get into that.
1: Crazy.
0: So is it's all real. Is it all valuable? Almost all of it is in decline. There are obviously name brands in Baccarat and Waterford. Also look for an etch mark in it. You're looking for Baccarat. You're looking for Waterford. You're looking for a name mark that says this was made by so-and-so. A lot of nice, fine crystal was made in the 20s and 30s in this country by very good companies, but they didn't mark any of it. And we can identify a lot of it, but the reality is they also made an awful lot of it. So
1: demand pretty low.
0: That's the problem is that how many people you can't take those beautiful, delicate 1920s, 1930s stems, wine stems or water stems. Mm-hmm. They're beautiful. They're ribbon designed and etched and they're gorgeous. Can't put them in a dishwasher.
1: You got to hand wash.
0: Got to hand wash them. They'll bust up in a dishwasher for sure. You got to hand wash them. How many people in a modern era want to hand wash them when they get them out of the cabinet because they're dusty, and then hand wash them when they put them back in the cabinet? And the same thing for China. And that's why people have adapted their living styles to these other items, because they just, it's a convenience. And younger generations especially don't want to have a discussion about how they're going to have to hand wash every piece, every plate, and every stem. And polish all the silver, by the way.
1: Yeah, I was going to say silver.
0: You know, which is all tarnished
1: black.
0: Now.
1: Yeah.
0: So they're going to have to do all the flatware, all the china, all the thing in order to set that formal table for a formal dinner.
1: People aren't going to.
0: They don't want to have that conversation. And so that's part of it. The other part of it is that, frankly, an awful lot of this did get made, especially when you get into the press glass and things like that. And so there's actually a lot more of it out there than people think. And so whenever anything's common, it's probably not going to be as valuable. It's just the way it is.
1: My wife and I went to the Waterford plant when we were in Ireland, and mm-hmm. man, you talk about craftsmanship.
0: Yes.
1: Oh yes.
0: Goodness. Yeah. And it has held up better because of that recognition.
1: Okay. All right. You're going to take a break. 859-253-5959. Send us a photograph or description or just call. We got Chuck McKee in the studio, and the question is, and the answer to it will be, what's it worth? He'll tell you.
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22: I remember how shocked everyone was back in May when we learned NASCAR champion Kyle Busch died suddenly at age 41. His cause of death was complications of pneumonia that progressed to sepsis. Now, that's a term you may have heard before but not fully understand. Sepsis is the body's overwhelming response to an infection. I once heard someone describe it quite well as a small kitchen fire that sets off the sprinklers throughout the whole building. The response spreads far beyond the original problem. Blood pressure can crash, organs begin to fail. You can remember the warning signs with the acronym TIME. T for temperature that is too high or too low, I for signs of infection, M for mental changes like new confusion, and E is for extremely ill, severe pain, trouble breathing. Don't wait then, get to an emergency room. I'm Dr. Sanjay Gupta, helping you live a better life.
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1: Here we go. 859-253-5959. That is our phone line at our Stuttgart Motors text line. We do not mind you calling us if you are unable or unwilling or whatever to send a picture, but it is better if you send a picture. And this is glass day.
0: It is glass day. It's easier on us than the old days before you had the text line, when we had to first guess what it was that somebody was talking about, and then
1: we had to describe it. And yeah.
0: Next question before glass quickly is, somebody said, can homeowners specify their house not be auctioned off to one of those companies that will make it a rental? Actually, this has nothing to do with auction or not auction. This is a fair housing question. This is a legal question. When you sell your home, beyond certain restrictions, like if you put an easement on it, for example, you know, like some of the farms out here put a purchase of development rights, right, where they sold the development rights off to a trust. So if you buy the farm, you can't do this or do that, or an historical easement, something like that. Unless you put a legal restriction on something like that, you really have no right, no matter how you sell it, to tell the new owner, you know, what they can or can't do with their real property, right, beyond obviously zoning laws and things like that. So it doesn't really have anything to do with auction. But now the reality is, when we sell off homes like this, you know, some homes people buy them that may be a rental or something like that. But the vast majority that we sell don't end up that way. We're going to sell to people that are going to want to, you know, move in and move into the house. That's just the way it is. But legally, that doesn't have anything to do with the method you choose. I won't mention it, but one came up here that was a private sale to a company, and I know the situation, and they were promised that we're not going to tear your house down, we're going to do this, and we're going to do that, and we're going to do this, and they closed on the house, and the bulldozer showed up, and the house went down. Oh, wow. And the homeowner was like, wait a minute, you promised me this and this and this, and they're like, yeah, we know. But legally, they didn't put an easement on it. They didn't do all that. So unless you go that route, you really have no, whenever you sell anything like that legally, and there are fair housing laws that go into that too, obviously, right? I mean, there's a certain fairness here. It's their property. And so they can, you know, do what they want within those bounds and meets and homeowners associations and all the other restrictions. But that's how those things work. A homeowners association puts restrictions on your deed. Right. And so, yes, you can put a restriction on your deed to limit what things are done, and or an easement or something like that. But it's not really a question of auction or listing or anything like that. OK, glass question. Depression glass. They sent me two pieces of what is pink depression glass. When you look at depression glass, it's going to be generally this very light pink, light green, yellow. You do get some amethyst colors out there that are much more rare, and those actually are more collectible still because they are fairly rare. And it's going to have a really detailed decorative pattern. It's going to have all kinds of detail on it. That's because the molding process got good enough that they could do that level of detail on the mold, and it could be made relatively inexpensively and look really, really fancy. And it was made during the 20s and 30s, thus the term depression glass. It was relatively inexpensive glass people could afford during that era, and they could still sell. And so that's a lot of where that it was produced. Those pieces are out there. Now, at one time, depression glass, I can tell you, when I got in the business as a young man, one of the first rules of thumb I learned was for depression glass, and it was to start at $10 a plate was where we would start. And now we're probably more at like $1 a plate.
1: That much different.
0: Yeah,
1: wow.
0: Easy 10 cents on the dollar. Because, well, and what's happened is, first of all, there's not as much demand as we talked about. A lot of people don't want to fool with it and hand wash it and do all that. And it's not as fragile and delicate as crystal, but it can be, you might not want to put that in the dishwasher. And then the other side of that is, there's a whole lot more of it out there than people ever imagined. And if you go on eBay and you go on these sites and you find it, used to be you had to kind of go on the hunt to find that pattern, to find that piece. And now you can go on eBay and find 15 of whatever you want, you know, and there's no more hunt in it. So, yeah, that has changed the dynamics quite a bit. And so now the pieces they've shown here are nicer pieces. They are open vegetable bowls. So they've got the little handles, and they've got the ribboned edge, the ribs. And so that's great. Those pieces are a little bit more collectible because the serving pieces tend to be, but you're still not big money on them. You're not. I mean, they're still $5, $10, $15, $20 items most of the time for most of those pieces. Now, like I said, the amethyst is more rare and certain other ones. But those kinds of pieces in glass, that's exactly what we were just talking about that they sent pictures of.
1: Yeah. We have just a little bit over a minute, and this lady wants, or man wants to know about a full set of extra pieces of old colonial sterling silver flatware. Again, you were
0: We sell a lot of flatware. Now, yeah. I will say sterling is kind of interesting, Duck, in the coin silver, the older coin silver, in that the people that have held out, that are still out there that want to buy the nicer, finer flatware are holding out for the sterling. They're holding out for coin silver. They're holding out for the collectible silver and the older patterns and the finer patterns. And so some of that still absolutely has demand. It's a smaller market than it used to be, but it's seen as a higher end product. The same as crystal, we were talking about the Waterford and the Baccarat, and and those names have held up better and are still worth something, you know, comparatively, because they are, that quality is recognized. Same thing for your sterling flatware. Now, that all depends on the pattern and the condition and all those things as to what we recommend, but we sell a lot of it because we can do better than that.
1: Bluegrassappraisal.com got a brand new website.
0: Bluegrassauction.com, and it is. We got the new website. Sorry, oh, and including the link for the radio show, by the way. The podcast of this is up.
1: Bluegrass Auction. Sorry.
0: Yep. Yeah, we even posted.
1: How many times have we been doing this? How many years have we been doing this?
0: A week or two.
1: Yeah, a couple of days. See you on Thursday.
0: A couple days.
1: Yeah. Update from Fox coming up next right here. I'll be back tomorrow morning at 6, 5 Central.
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2: The FBI director is at the Senate. I'm Dave Anthony, Fox News.
6: This has been the most prolific run of crime reduction in the United States history with the help of our great partners since the beginning of the Trump administration.
2: And Director Kash Patel just told a Judiciary Committee hearing a 90% increase in the arrests of violent criminals, an increase in fentanyl drug seizures, and...
6: This FBI has found and located more children than any FBI in the history of this country. We have arrested 5,072 child predators and human traffickers. That's up 13%.
2: But Democrats remain critical.
10: Mr. Patel is the least qualified and most partisan FBI director in our nation's history.
2: Judiciary Ranking Committee member Dick Durbin.
10: The Bureau has been reshaped as a political weapon against President Trump's political enemies and a shield to protect the president and his MAGA loyalist.
2: A Pennsylvania man is jailed without bail facing terror charges. Jonathan Kramer arrested over the weekend, accused of plotting an attack in support of ISIS. There's new information today on Thomas Crooks, the gunman in the Trump assassination attempt at a 2024 Pennsylvania campaign rally.
11: Senator Chuck Grassley's team, he's the Senate Judiciary Chairman, is learning that Crooks had packages of guns delivered to him under the pseudonym of Bob Dole. Now, Fox News is told more than 2 years later, family members were still surprised by his actions, and we are told that they are still no closer to finding an official motive in that case.
2: Fox's David Spun. President Trump has just reacted to the Supreme Court blocking his executive order aimed at restricting mail-in voting, which the president called on Truth Social a disaster, totally corrupt and out of control, claiming the Supreme Court let our country down. The president's also continuing to push back on a push for more artificial intelligence regulations, telling y'all in podcast fears of AI threatening humanity.
12: We're not going to let that happen. It's a hoax.
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13: We have a late summer heat wave on the way as highs soar to the low 90s with mostly sunny skies Tuesday and then max out near record levels in the mid-90s Wednesday and Thursday. Mostly sunny skies both days and both afternoons Wednesday and Thursday, isolated showers and storms possible. Still in the upper 80s even into the weekend. I'm meteorologist Tom Ackerman with your LEX 18 Storm Tracker forecast on Lexington's News Traffic and Weather Station, 97.3 FM, WVLK.
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That's funny. Friend of mine, our friend Randy, we were talking about Y2K a few minutes ago. I was at the Pentagon overnight, Y2K, 1999 into 2000, and all the computer systems in the world were going to stop working, and planes would fall out of the skies, and radars and air traffic control would all stop working, and terrible things. Escalators would just stop right where they are. You know, everything was going to break. And it was a lot of hooey. And our friend Randy just texted, said, Y2K, midnight, 1999, going into 2000. Randy says, I was at the Vatican in Rome at midnight on Y2K. He said, just in case the world ended, I thought it might be a good place to be. Could be, you know, pre-positioning. You got to pre-position. Isn't that great? Just wonderful stuff. Mm-mm-mm. Yes, sir. Your Democrat Party. I didn't tell this story. I had kind of, it wasn't amusing. It wasn't amusing, but over the weekend, last week, I mentioned that one of my brothers, one of my Chicago brothers, was in town in Washington, and staying with us in our guest room. And we had a great time all week long, although we might have drank too much beer. We might have, and that's hard to do, but we gave it our all. And we had a nice time, but my brother visiting from Chicago.

0: According to some publication called the San Francisco Standard, the biggest victim in the emergence of AI is guys named Al. Or guys named Al. Well, see, if we spell AI with periods like an initial name, you know, AI, then it might be obvious. But what normally happens is you spell Al with a capital A and a small L. And it looks like AI. The non-initialized version of AI for artificial intelligence. And by the way, the freak out over artificial intelligence has officially begun. And we'll get to that in a second. According to a new report, it's becoming a headache for guys named Al and their business. Like there's a place in San Francisco called Al's Attire. Well, people may look at that and, oh, that's an AI store. Now, what would you have in an AI store? People wouldn't be able to answer that question, but they probably would just look at it and think, oh, it's an AI thing. It's a service store that offers old analog services like tailoring and custom clothing. If anybody still does that anymore. Yeah, probably do. I mean, San Francisco, you got a bunch of tech guys. Probably making their T-shirts or making sure their T-shirts are finely tailored. The owner says that little showcase, the lowercase L, can look exactly like a capital I. My entire human identity depends on that one very small line, he jokes. AI can shorten an answer, and then AI can shorten your trousers. You know, it could be worse. You could misread it like A1 the steak sauce. You know, I don't know. Are people looking at the steak sauce going, oh, steak sauce? I guess what, made by AI? Nah, A1, stupid. It's always been that way. But I wonder if people will be less likely to name their kid Al. Now, you can always go Alan, A-L-A-N. I've known one of my best friends still to this day is a guy I grew up with. He spells Alan, A-L-A-N, or you got the double L, Alan. You could do that. So there are ways around this predicament, this conundrum for guys named Al. Well, hey, it's me, Cruiser, remember? I was only gone for a couple of days. It was a long weekend, and thank you for indulging me. I went to see my son in St. Augustine, Florida. And I tell you what, that is a nice little city. I mean, if you're looking for a nice little adult Florida getaway, it's very walkable, reminds you of some of the European cities. Of course, it's a very old city. And so a lot of old buildings, but just a lot of, it's a great foodie town too. They've got a lot of local restaurants. I tell you what, I had maybe the best tacos I've ever eaten in my life over the weekend in St. Augustine, Florida. My son is an executive chef down there, so I ate well while I was there. I did, because he cooked me some meals. He's an executive chef at a bed and breakfast, so I wasn't eating Frosted Flakes for breakfast in the morning. And then, I did a little bit of outside dining, but then he also cooked some, but just had a great weekend with him. And St. Augustine is, that's my third time that I've gone down there. And it's really a cool, place. If, again, you're looking for a getaway in Florida and yeah, I mean, you don't want to do the big Disney stuff and all that. You fly into Jacksonville, which I didn't realize this until I was down there. Jacksonville is the most populous city in Florida. You know, Florida's got a lot of big cities. There's Orlando and Jacksonville, but Jacksonville by population, I think it's the only city in Florida that's over 1 million people. Tampa is next, and then I think Miami. I think that's how it ranks in terms of population. But you fly into the Jacksonville airport. I used to make the mistake of flying into Orlando because I wanted a nonstop flight, and that was the only way you could get close out of Lexington. So I got my happy little butt up at the crack of dawn on Friday and drove to Cincinnati to catch a 7:30 in the morning flight to go to Jacksonville, which is a lot closer. It's about an hour. And Jacksonville, for a big city airport, is easy to get around. It's not that bad. Some, of course, big city airports can be a nightmare. But this one wasn't too bad. So anyway, had a really great weekend. So good to be back, back for the rest of the week. It'll be normal for a few weeks here. Well, at least until I go to Iceland. But glad to have you along, and hope your weekend, the last couple of days, have gone well. We got a lot to talk about here on the program today, and if you'd like to join in, 859-253-5959, that's also the number for the Synergy Home text line. 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Mitch McConnell finally returns to the Senate. So are we all okay now? You know, given as low as this guy's approval ratings have been over the years, and as many people attest to hating the guy, but yet we're still so concerned during his absence. Just had to have answers. Where is Mitch McConnell? That's what I found kind of humorous. Most of the people making the biggest noise and speaking the loudest about where's Mitch McConnell are the people that like him the least. But he's back. Looking noticeably more frail, addressed reporters from a wheelchair outside the Senate chamber yesterday, smiling but speaking slowly with some difficulty. Made it clear he may miss some votes in the future due to health issues. I saw today where the House is going to adjourn after this week, and then they're out until after the election. I believe I read that correctly, or I'm remembering that correctly. So, I mean, yeah, there'll be a lame duck session later. And then, too, there's some farm bill to vote on, which might have been one thing that got McConnell back. He said he's still not quite back to 100%, but I've assured leader Thune, John Thune, that as I continue with physical therapy on the advice of my doctors, I will do my best to be present for tough votes when our conference needs me. My recovery has been a long and often frustrating process, and the lingering effects of childhood polio haven't made it any easier. Yeah, the guy is, what, 84? And look, he's smart enough to get out. He's getting out. He's not trying to run. He could have run for another term. We've seen other politicians in this kind of situation. Oh, no, they're going to run. They're going to go again. He's retiring at the end of January and certainly has been one of the most consequential senators in modern politics. So anyway, he's back. So Kentucky resting easy now that Mitch McConnell is back on the job. Barnes & Noble has acquired Joseph Beth. This was also big news today, big business news. Both locations of Joseph Beth, the one on Lexington Green here in Lexington, and then there's another one in the Rookwood Pavilion in Norwood, Ohio. Up in the Cincinnati area. I tell you what, it's just, I guess, and you business owners tell me it's just getting to be really hard to be an independent, local, singular owner of a brick and mortar. I mean, you look at Jack Kane Ford selling earlier this year, and that was precipitated or motivated by the death of Bill Kane earlier this year, to where I guess the burden was too much for one family or who was left, and they had to bring in somebody else. Robert Langley, Joseph Beth Booksellers owner and chairman and owner of Langley Properties, the proprietor of the mall at Lexington Green, the decision was made for the continued success of Joseph Beth Booksellers. For 40 years, Joseph Beth had been more than a bookstore. It has been a gathering place for readers, families, local authors, teachers, and neighbors. In honoring its importance to the communities its two stores serve and to support its future longevity, this decision was necessary. So it sounds like it's a matter of survival. We had to get bigger. And Barnes & Noble has been a counterweight to the whole idea that, well, you know, nobody's reading books anymore. Nobody's doing print anymore. Amazon shut all that down. Well, a couple things about that. Number one, books never seemed to go the way of newspapers and, I guess, to some extent, magazines. There was always some value by people to have a book. I don't think that book sales, outside of paperbacks, which are pretty much endangered now, if you can find them, and I don't even think they publish them anymore. Unless it's some mega bestseller, maybe comes out in a paperback version. But why would you need paperback if you got a Kindle? Right? I mean, you can get a Kindle. I've got books on my Kindle, and they're $14-15. That's about what I'm going to pay for a paperback of a bestseller, isn't it? But Barnes & Noble's kind of been swimming against the tide. You know, the thought was, well, bookstores, especially in malls, forget about it. It's over. And you notice indoor malls are back. Indoor malls are hot right now. Do you know that? So anyway, Barnes & Noble, I mean, they've kind of found a way. They had a new CEO in there, and I guess they found a way to kind of reinvent themselves and stay current, because they've been opening stores, not closing them. And the store out in Hamburg's been doing fine. They took a little sliver of Fayette Mall, and they've now expanded that. And so right up the street, and I guess they're going to keep the name Joseph Beth on the property, which I hope they do, and I hope they keep more than just the name of Joseph Beth. Here's what the company says. James Daunt, The CEO of Barnes & Noble, Joseph Smith Booksellers, has a storied history in wonderful bookstores. We're very pleased to ensure their continuity. We especially look forward to welcoming the booksellers of these two distinctive bookstores into the company. They remain committed to serving local communities through bookstores and promoting literacy. The company says it intends to preserve the qualities that have made Joseph Beth a distinctive presence in bookselling for 40 years. Well, we'll see. We'll see, because my experience with new companies coming in is they'll tell you they're not going to change anything, and that's the first lie. So I hope that means they'd be silly not to, to mess with Joseph Beth, to even change the name. Just leave it as Joseph Beth. It has been a distinctive presence. They have found a way to kind of reinvent themselves. Now, in a way, you go into Joseph Beth, it's about half gift shop. Rather than bookstore, but that's what it has taken to survive, I guess, diversify your inventory. And then, of course, they've had the bistro. I mean, that's an anchor at Lexington Green out there, isn't it? And so, but it sounds like it's survival. Langley doesn't make this deal, and I don't know, can Joseph Beth, even though it's doing well as far as I know a woman that has worked there, oh my gosh, 40 years or something. And I always ask, how y'all doing? Oh, gosh, we're doing great. We're doing great. But yet, and Jack A. Ford, doing great. They had 8% sales increase up to this point this year. But yet, which makes me think, how hard is it these days to actually run a brick and mortar, even if you're successful, have been successful, continue to be successful, maybe some growth indicators down the road. You know, we got to get bigger. And look, this whole deal, like this Paramount and Warner Brothers thing. This isn't the movie studios guy. Look, this streaming thing is huge. We gotta be big to combat the Netflixes of the world. So this decision, again, according to Mr. Langley, made for the continued success of Joseph Beth Booksellers, that it was necessary to support its future longevity. That without it, I guess what? Joseph Beth is going to be not going to be around. The store will remain branded as Joseph Beth, even the one in Norwood and Cincinnati. Minimal changes and no layoffs is what they say. There are a lot of people who have worked in Joseph Beth Booksellers for a long time. So anyway, all right, so Barnes & Noble expanding at Fayette Mall, now picking up... Lexington Green. Maybe they ought to run the newspaper. I'm talking Barnes & Noble. That is a real shame. And I don't want to hear any of this. Well, they're just a bunch of liberals over there at the Herald Leader or the newspapers. This is bad. B-A-D, bad. This is bad for local news. This is bad for our republic in that if you eliminate, when you eliminate local news or damn near eliminate it, you're going to have fewer people keeping tabs on what your local officials are doing. And I've said this over and over again, it's your local officials that have more impact on your and my day-to-day life than the guys in Washington, I believe. And this is just awful. I mean, it breaks my heart because I like newspapers, and I worry now, because even up to the last cutback that they had at the Herald Leader, there was still no better local news source than the Herald Leader. Now, I don't know if that's going to, with two reporters, I'm going to be watching very closely, but you have to, I mean, they're cutting bone, so it's going to have an effect. It has to, in terms of probably stories more dated, sitting on the website longer. Because it's a fairly good-sized city and area to cover, and now you're down to two reporters in the local newsroom. What, are we going to get a bunch of AI stuff? I'm not interested in that. I can get AI myself. So it's a bad thing for media. And that cut was, I mean, I know they've been cutting. I mean, we all know that, but it's this cut last week was devastating. What else is today's National Voter Registration Day? So if you want to vote, get yourself registered. According to the Kentucky State Board of Elections, there are currently 226,182 registered voters in Fayette County. Our population is over 320,000, by the way, according to the 2020 census. So we got a few people that, they're too busy to vote. Hey, look, I'm not one of these people, everybody's got to vote. No. You know, if it doesn't interest you, if you are going to be a low information, low educational, lowly educated voter, you're just going because somebody put pressure on you, peer pressure for you to go. Don't. You don't have to. Not everybody has to vote. It's up to you. You don't want to vote? Don't vote. It doesn't interest you. It doesn't float your boat. You don't, you know, you're only do, but don't do it just because somebody, why don't you vote? But if you want your voice heard, this is one way certainly to do it. The goal, of course, and Susan Lamb's no different. She's the Fayette County Clerk. The goal is for 100% of eligible residents to vote. Well, you're not going to get that. Because, again, some people don't. Some people that vote don't pay any attention. And then there are some people that don't pay any attention even to the extent of showing up to vote. So, look, if you... Don't go in there not knowing a damn thing or having no conviction on anything. Then don't do it. It's not, you don't have to. But if you want to, you need to get registered and do it pretty quickly here. You can go to the Fayette Clerk, FayetteKYClerk.gov/elections/register-to-vote. That's why you do it online. You can do it in person at the Fayette County Clerk's Office, or you can do it by mail. Registrations by mail have to be postmarked on or before October the 5th in order for registrants to be eligible to vote in this year's general election. And I don't know, maybe it was just the Trump administration. Speaking of mail and voting, they I guess were the only ones who figured that the Postal Service could ramp up pretty quickly a policy by which, okay, all mail-in ballots across the country are all in uniform envelopes, no matter what state you're doing it in. And that the Postal Service would be able to ascertain who to send a ballot to and who not to send a ballot to all in time for the midterms? Christ, I got magazines that come days late. Come on. what do you think the Postal Service is going to be to do? And the Supreme Court was like, and the Supreme Court kind of sounded like, we might be open to some of these things later, but not now. It ain't going to happen now. So, I guess at least from that standpoint, as far as the Postal Service getting involved in terms of creating or enforcing restrictions on mail-in voting, not out of time for the midterms. I think there's three states that start early voting the end of this week. All right, check the forecast. It's a hot one. And here's our phone number, by the way, 859-253-5959 for calls or text to the Synergy Home text line. And sunny and hot today, low 90s, clear and mild tonight, low of 72, back up in the low 90s tomorrow, mid-90s for Thursday, a slight chance of a shower on Friday with a high around 90. 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
18: Imagine a disease that affects more than 10 million Americans. 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Yet few know its name. Some years ago, my mom was diagnosed with breast cancer. 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

0: source. Now, they're going to be more in terms of what's going on at City Hall with the mayor's office and the council. I mean, maybe a little less of the crime blotter, but in fact, a lot less of the crime blotter, unless it impacts council or City Hall in some way. But and I've had their, their executive director has been on the show a number of times. I get a newsletter. You can sign up to get a newsletter on Monday, and it's very informative. So that's an option if you like to follow local news and what's going on at City Hall, if the Herald Leader with their cutbacks begin to disappoint in terms of their coverage. Frank writes on the Synergy Home text line, what do you think Beshear will do now to get media coverage? I guess now that Mitch McConnell's back. Perform and drag? I think I have it, Frank. According to the Courier-Journal, Kentuckians are buzzing online after Governor Andy Beshear debuted a fresh hairstyle by a Louisville stylist. We're just buzzing. Lexington-based influencer and TikTok user at Great Batch of Cookies, that's their handle, praised the governor's haircut in a TikTok video that has amassed more than 1 million views since September the 8th. See, these are voters really digging down into the issues. These are the people I don't want to get registered. Girl, I don't care where you are in town, and I don't care who you voted for, but one thing we can all agree on is whoever gave Governor Andy Beshear this new haircut, they deserve a fat raise and a cold pillow every night. Said Great Batch of Cookies. Beshear later revealed the hairstylist is Tara Monahan, the owner of Wildflower Salon in Louisville. I guess she comes out on Saturdays or Sundays after church. Beshear said in a video, and helps him out with his hair, helps him coif. So again, presidential candidate, write a book, check. Go down and kiss some feet, check. Raise money for other Democratic candidates, check. I guess get a new coif, check. So the governor has done that. Here's Mike on 97.3 FM and 590 AM WVLK. Hello, Mike.
1: Hi, Dave. When you talked about Barnes & Noble's becoming a new or not Barnes & Noble's. Joseph Beth becoming Barnes & Noble's. That's what I was trying to say.
0: Right.
1: Mm-hmm. It reminded me of when I was in college, and you might remember this store. It was in Terrifield Mall, and it was called Kohl's.
0: Mm-hmm. Yes.
1: And I worked there all through college. Mm. And one unusual thing about it is, we sold old magazines and old paperbacks as well as new books.
0: Mm-hmm.
1: There were many a night where it wasn't that busy, and I'd sit in the back room, and it was my job to check all that stuff in. And so I just, put a book over on the shelf and check, make sure the manager wasn't looking or coming
0: mm-hmm.
1: around.
0: Mm-hmm.
1: And I'd sit down and read for a while.
0: Yeah, well, why not? I mean, bookstores have chairs and books, and it's slow, right? Not busy.
1: Yeah, well, we didn't even have a chair.
0: Oh, see, Joseph Beth does. I mean, they've got.
1: I know they're fancy schmancy, but yeah. I mean, we had magazines, three magazines, shrink wrapped together, and put in a bin up front.
0: Yeah.
1: And then next to it would be the used paperbacks.
0: Mm-hmm.
1: And then next to it would be the new books. So,
0: well, I guess they did what they had to do to move inventory. I guess if it didn't sell before, just bundle them up then and put a lower price on it.
1: Yeah, that's pretty much it. They would cut the corner off the magazine and then put it in a pack.
0: Yeah, that's so they could still get credit for it from the distributor. But yet they're turning around and reselling it. That's pretty smooth. But it wasn't enough to help them, Mike. They didn't make it. I appreciate the call, Mike. I remember that store. I mean, I probably went in there when you were working there. Because I want to go into bookstores when I was in malls, and every mall used to have one. Lexington Mall had one. Turfland had one, as Mike is talking about. And Fayette Mall didn't have one for a while, but then Barnes & Noble came back, and now Barnes & Noble's got a larger store in Fayette Mall, and they're going to be right up the street, although they say they're still calling it Joseph Beth. More summer weather ahead for this week. Looks like the entire work week. 92 is expected high today, although we're at 93 right now with sunny skies, and we're at about 100 for the heat index values. 72 tonight with clear skies. Hot again tomorrow, low 90s. 94 on Thursday. Slight chance of a shower Friday and a high near 90. It is 93 currently. 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
2: I'm Jack Patty. 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Kevin Stinnett from the Lane Report giving us a good review of what's going on here in Central Kentucky. Dr. Ashley Keith from the Crossroads Veterinary Clinic in Versailles. 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
13: It's 100% going to happen because it's contingent on the Republicans winning the House and the Senate.
14: Well, no, that's what I thought.
13: When asked why he won't send the dividends now while the GOP controls Congress, Trump said he would wait until after the opening midterm elections, the upcoming midterm elections. I don't want to do it now because if the Democrats get it, our country will be in shambles and they won't be able to do it. If we get in, we're taking in tremendous amounts of money. I guess this comes from the tariffs. But again, we've been promised other stipends before, and it seems to be falling flat on Capitol Hill, and it's the price tag of the thing. Plus, there's a bit of a problem. We're going to give away $5,000 to people who don't work, don't pay taxes. And then there's also a concern, well, what about Social Security and Medicare? We got to start getting busy on getting those programs more financially stable. James Lankford, a Republican senator from Oklahoma, we're trying to figure out what the proposal is. He called it a dividend, but I don't know what that proposal is, and I've seen no legislation. Somebody brought up, too, the dividend usually is paid out when you made a profit. And, well, we're bleeding money right now. We're not, I mean, despite the whatever tariff money might be coming in, number one, we had to refund a bunch of tariff money from the first round. So how much, if anything, is left of that? And then also, too, we continue to balloon the debt and the deficit, even though this tariff money is coming in. John Thune, the leader of the Senate, declined to endorse Trump's proposal, noting the president has not put out a specific plan. He suggested that the GOP senators won't ignore the proposal. There'll be discussion. Yeah, he may just be saying that placate Trump. Rand Paul is against it, calling on Congress to cut spending instead of sending out $5,000 checks. My six-penny plan cuts 6 cents from every federal dollar spent, he says. This is Rand Paul, balancing the budget in 5 years, making life more affordable for everyone. Chuck Grassley, who represents a state where farmers are struggling with high fuel and fertilizer prices. Now what you got DeHaan out there going, he's losing his mind. $7 a gallon for diesel is on the horizon. This stuff with the oil is worth watching here because you got the Houthis that are causing major problems, forcing the Saudis to shut down a pipeline. They've shut down the Red Sea. I mean, we're

0: not, this is not moving forward, it doesn't seem. Grassley says with diesel at $6 a gallon, the best thing Trump could do is follow what a Republican president did in the 1970s and a Democratic president did in the 1970s when they were worried about the price of food. They put an embargo on soybeans and wheat, called on Trump to stop diesel exports to reserve fuel for domestic consumption. He should put an embargo on diesel leaving the country because $6 diesel is a bigger issue in Iowa than $5,000, referring to the president's dividend. YouGov did a poll on this. A poll asked Americans if they believe President Trump's promise to mail everybody a check for $5,000 if the Republicans keep control of Congress after the midterms. Do you believe this? 42% of Republicans think it'll definitely or probably happen, just 7% of Democrats. Overall, in the YouGov poll, 43% said definitely not. In our poll, last time I checked, 76% said no way. And then in the YouGov poll, 16% probably not, 8% definitely, 12% probably, 14% in our poll are not optimistic they're going to see the money. Only 11% feel certain. Start spending that money now. Go ahead and get that money spent. And what the hell is Junior thinking? Having this Russian oligarch pay for his wedding or part of his wedding. Talk about the Democrats taking control of at least the House of Representatives, which they are likely to do. You have created yourself some headaches, Junior, and you've got an estimated $300 million net worth. Why does anybody have to pay for your wedding, much less somebody who's close to Russian President Vladimir Putin and his boxing organization, financed by a Russian state-owned energy company Gazprom? The oligarch paid for one of the two private islands where the event was held in a fireworks show, according to ProPublica. I mean, he's worth it. Trump Jr. is worth $300 million. The presidency's been good for him. The Russians' press office told ProPublica that the two met a couple of years ago, have a friendly relationship, say they've never discussed political matters. You don't do this without knowing in the back of your mind, he owes me, and there may be a day I'm going to ask for my payment. You know, they don't do that. You know, Junior, you're such a great guy, and we Russians, we just love marriage and love it. No, they expect something, just like Hunter Biden. Why did countries pay Hunter Biden? They expected something from his old man. Oh, I love this from Trump. I wasn't there. I was at the party. I wasn't present. Trump said in a statement to Axios he has no idea who Umar is. Never heard of the guy. Didn't pay for Donna Patina's wedding, which took place at a totally different location and on a different day from the wedding. It was an after party given in their honor. Not a big deal. I was not present. I wasn't there. You've already got a Democrat in the House going, yep. Yeah, get those documents ready there, Junior, because we're going to want the guest list, the dates of contract between you and Kremlev, and any communications you had with the White House or intelligence officials about the guy. He also wants records of all purchases made for your wedding by foreign nationals and others on your behalf. I mean, whether this thing is a big deal or a little deal, they'll blow it out of proportion, and we get it. I mean, the American people understand this kind of thing, and why would you tempt fate showing this kind of contempt when you can more than afford to buy an island for your silly wedding or whatever it is, after party or whatever it is you're doing? And so it's just one more hearing that will take place, I'm certain, if the Democrats win the House. And you don't fork over a mid six-figure gift without something reciprocal in return. I'm sorry. You just don't do that. The couple's dear friend speaks only limited English. I mean, even if this is all, as I said, even if it's all above board, the Democrats can turn this into quite the spectacle and will. So enjoy the honeymoon, because when you get back, depending on what happens in the midterm elections. Right now, the Democrats can't do anything. There's no this Democrat. Who is this guy's name that wants to do this? He's the top Democrat on the House Oversight Committee. So I guess he'll take over the chairmanship from Jamie Comer if the Democrats get the House. Let's see. Guy's name is Garcia. who is Representative Garcia, who's looking at it. But I don't understand who's doing the thinking here. Why is this a good idea? In what world is this a good idea? In what political world, anyway, is that a good idea? We'll hear more about this because there'll be hearings about it when it happens. This is one of those things. Why shoot yourself in the foot? Why do that? Doesn't make any sense. All right. I'm going to get to AI, but let me get to a couple of closer things, quicker things before we get to that point. Got a number of texts to get to, too. I just thought this was interesting. Nick Reiner, he's son of Rob Reiner, and Nick Reiner is accused of slitting his mother and father's throats back last December. He will not be given the death penalty, and he probably has his parents to thank for that. Because the judge said, or at least the prosecutor, I guess that's who makes the decision here, the prosecutors. L.A. County District Attorney Nathan Hochman. Now, and again, it's California. I know there's guys on death row, but come on. who's kidding who? You're not going to put any of those guys to death. And you wouldn't put Nick Reiner to death. But it nonetheless, it's off the table. In fact, I have read in the past where condemned prisoners or murderers who are convicted in California would prefer to have the death penalty because you get better treatment. You get your own cell. You can see your lawyer and other visitors anytime you want. There are more privileges because, well, we may be killing this guy any minute. When's the last time California executed anybody? But prosecutors took the punishment off the table in part because of the views of Rob and Michelle Reiner. They were both against capital punishment. So because the people that Nick Reiner is accused of killing were against capital punishment, well, we'll take capital punishment off the table because they wouldn't have wanted that. And maybe so, because since it's their son, how committed are you to being anti-death penalty if the question ends up at your front door? I get it, because I'm not for the death penalty, and I've often thought that myself. Somebody kills my son, somebody kills my wife, how am I going to feel about death penalty then? It's going to be hard not to want vengeance. Also, the prosecutors, according to TMZ, the siblings would have his brother and sister would have a difficult time coping with potentially playing a role in executing their brother. They've not been supportive of him. They haven't helped him with money or anything else. Nick Reiner's been trying to get into the trust that his parents left him so he can pay a high-profile attorney. The high-profile attorney, realizing he wasn't going to get paid, but he stepped down because he cares about democracy that much. Alan Jackson, high-profile attorney. Evidently, Reiner wants to rehire this guy, but he doesn't have the dough to do that. And the siblings aren't helping him out. And then again, isn't that kind of ironic? How are you funding your defense over charges that you murdered your parents? Well, your parents are funding it. Who put the money in the trust? So you're going to get, you kill your parents, allegedly, but yet the death penalty's off the table because of their view on the death penalty. And, if you are ever able to hire a better attorney than just the public defenders that I guess you're assigned to now or signed with, it'll be your parents' money that the people you killed giving you that substance to be able to pay the attorney. So. No death penalty, but would they have executed him anyway in the first place? Okay. Oh, and since I'm on California, then I'll get to a break. Because I wanted to mention this. We were talking Bashir with his new haircut of 2028. And I got a lot of stream of consciousness stuff here. There's a lot going on. But Kamala Harris, while I was off, she may or may not run for president. Gavin Newsom said he would not run for president if Kamala Harris runs. I don't know if she runs, but we'll see, he said. Some people don't believe it. Newsom's probably sitting there thinking, well, let's see. You can't have two major candidates in California. They'll beat each other up, cancel each other out, and have less of a chance of getting the nomination. He may just be saying to California Democratic donors and others, hey, you're not seriously going to give money to Kamala Harris, all right? You're going to risk me getting out. Because at least to hear him talk now, I don't know if I'm going to run if she runs. Now, I don't know if she runs, but we'll see. That's not really a flat 100% non-disputable denial. It's a declaration that's kind of half-baked. Well, I don't know if she runs, but we'll see. And he may be right that it may be difficult for a candidate to emerge from California if you have two big names, Gavin Newsom and Kamala Harris, vying for it. But I can't imagine that there's Democratic donors that are wanting to pay, open their checkbooks up again for Kamala Harris after she blew over $1 billion and lost all seven swing states. So I think Newsom is putting Democrats in California particularly and maybe elsewhere on the spot going, take your pick, Kamala or me, and thinking that the Democrats are going to go, no, we don't want to do the Kamala Harris thing again, and put pressure on her to get out so that Newsom stays in, unless Newsom's just blowing smoke, which he could be. Politician doing that? Nah. Sunny and hot. Low 90s today. It's 93 right now. Feels like 100. So be careful. You think it's September and we're not going to get middle of August weather, but that's what we have. And it's sticking around for the work week. 72 clear skies tonight. Low 90s tomorrow. Hot again. 94 on Thursday. A little hotter. And a slight chance of a shower with sunny skies on Friday and a high around 90. Feels like 100 with a temperature of 93 at 97.3 FM and 590 AM WVOK. And
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0: I've been to where the sand is not hot. It's a packed down sand. My son and I went the first, I got there on Friday morning, actually, and we spent a couple hours just sitting on the beach talking. We went to the beach not long after I got there. It's that kind of that flat sand, like a floor. You know, you go to some beaches and, you know, your feet sink in the sand. So, yeah, it's not as hot. St. Augustine, Florida is the oldest city in the United States and the only city in Florida that still looks like old Florida, not so commercialized, and a lot to see and great food to eat all the time. It is a good foodie town. It is. They have evidently quite the Christmas display, too, that I learned when I was there. I've been there several times. My son, as I mentioned, lives there, and that's who I went to see. And it's just a really charming, nice place. You want to go to Florida, but you're not, you know, you're not into this touristy. I mean, yeah, it's tourists there. I mean, it's not, not as touristy. I don't know. I like it. I think you would too. Okay, we'll spend some more time on this, but gas prices, this is getting scary. Increasing indications that Saudi Arabia will be canceling both September and October deliveries of oil. Brett Erickson, if this proves to be true, September is confirmed, we expect the global energy markets to reach $120 plus a barrel. That's the territory we would be going to. Saudi Arabia canceling shipments of crude to Europe. Europe is screwed if they have a cold winter, because they've not been stockpiling liquid natural gas. I guess everybody thought, well, we wouldn't be talking about this now, but we still are. And a key pipeline's been impacted, a Saudi pipeline that's going to take weeks to repair. Here's the way that the oil market is sending a warning about gas prices at the pump. It's the fact that oil buyers are paying significantly more to get it now. And usually from month to month, the prices are normally a little closer. Brent crude for November delivery, the nearest term contract for the global benchmark, yesterday traded at $109.80 a barrel. Then it eased back to just over $105. That compared to oil that can be delivered a month later in December, which was at $100.54 a barrel. That's a difference between the two prices of about $5.58 a barrel, the largest gap since July 23rd. Higher barrel prices take time to filter down to retail gas prices, but look at the oil market's spread and bigger gas bills look likely. The spread measures the difference in price for a barrel of oil for immediate delivery versus one that it costs to buy that barrel a few weeks later. Plus, China, I guess, has gone through some of their domestic reserves. They keep those hidden wherever those are. And they have begun now to order some crude. And their reliance on their reserves was helping to keep the price down. And then the east-west pipeline that the Saudis have to the Red Sea remains shut down after multiple drone attacks. And as I mentioned, could take quite a while to repair. There's just no progress on any of this. It's just, who knows how long all of this will last, but oil executives are starting to say that the great fuel crisis is here. Commercial fuel stocks around the world have been depleting for more than 6 months. Strategic crude reserves can't be tapped much further. These attacks on the pipeline in Saudi Arabia, as I mentioned, the chief executive of Chevron, Mike Wirth, all these mechanisms help mitigate the price and supply risk. Those have largely played out, and we don't have nearly the buffers in the system that we had when this began. More on this a little later. Fox News coming up. It is 4 o'clock.
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11: An iconic venue may shut down in a tug of war with the president. Elisa Brady, Fox News. The Kennedy Center Board, chaired by President Trump, votes to shut down the Performing Arts Center after a federal judge again ruled against putting the president's name on the building, saying Congress would have to approve it.
12: After that ruling, President Trump announced that the Kennedy Center Board had voted to close the center for safety reasons pending reconstruction. But President Trump wrote in a post that courts must rule favorably on a board decision to put his name on the building, or the renovation will not take place, adding that he's already raised $17 million to go toward making repairs.
11: Fox's Jessica Rosenthal. The president argues that venue is falling apart. For now, a legal fight over branding could continue with an appeal. Attorney General Todd Blanche says the Trump administration will comply with a U.S. Supreme Court decision blocking the president's effort to restrict mail-in voting, but will also continue to do everything possible to ensure free and fair elections.
17: There's this constant pressure and this effort by the media and mostly by Democrats that somehow doing that is a bad thing. Everybody should want that.
11: He also says the president has a right to publicly criticize the justices after a post earlier today accusing them of making a highly political decision. Blanche, leading a White House briefing, also questioned the timing of warnings about AI risks less than 2 months to the midterms as calls grow for action in Congress.
18: Democrats and some Republicans are demanding action on AI. There's a call for Congress to remain in session and address AI. Democrats say not acting could be fatal, but GOP leaders are reluctant to tangle with AI right now.
11: Fox's Chad Pergram on the Hill. The House Speaker says a meeting with AI leaders is expected soon. Meantime, an effort at cryptocurrency regulation failing to advance today in the U.S. Senate. Back-to-back losses on Wall Street. The Dow down 328 at the bell. 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
0: Man, oh man, 94 feel like 101. We are approaching now mid-90s, clear and mild tonight, low 72, sunny and hot again tomorrow, high in the low 90s. 94 is our predicted high for Thursday, and then on Friday, sunny with a slight chance of a shower and a high near 90. 94 feels like 101 right now at 97.3 FM and 590 AM WVLK. Emily Will Hoyt's in doing traffic this afternoon from the Scheller Automotive Traffic Center.
1: Good afternoon. No delays due to collisions. We do have some road closures to look at Innovation Drive. Between Georgetown Road and Jaggy Fox Way, that road is closed to through traffic for road work. Also, we have a closure at Grosvenor Avenue between Rowe Street and Arlington. That road's closed to through traffic for sewer line work. I'm Emily Wilhoy in for Deidre, and that's your afternoon traffic.
0: Joe Coy has a new comedy special, hits Netflix this week, called Blue in the Face. And here he is on what happens when a dog meets a new person.
21: Dogs live on a different energy. They're on another frequency. You ever bring someone to your house for the first time and your dog's never met that person? And right when they walk in, your dog's like, who is this? Who are you? Who are you? Who are you? Who are you? Who are you? Who are you? Who are you? Who are you? Who are you? Who are you? Who are you? Stop it. Stop it. Who are you, dude? Who are you, dude? Who are you, dude? Who are you? Get over there. Get over. Who is this guy? Who is this guy? Who is this guy? Who is this guy? Sit down.
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0: 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Who you? Who you? 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Dogs are barking about, know what they're saying. 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Thank you from the Synergy Home text line. AI is a runaway train, and the designers know this. It's not about money. It's about controlling every move you make. Everything is a subscription now to where you pay every month. I urge people to refuse to comply, boycott restaurants and businesses that have jacked prices. Now, that's from Dave. As I said before, the freakouts continued, and it is interesting. You got Steve Bannon, Bernie Sanders, Hillary Clinton, Peggy Noonan, a columnist for the Wall Street Journal. She's been around for a long time. Great lady. I like her take. Former Reagan speechwriter way back in the 80s. Bob Rubin, Hank Paulson, they're all on the same issue that AI's got to be shut down. Here's in part what Noonan wrote over the weekend, pause AI for humanity's sake. Here's what probably needs to be looked at, and it's this RSI, it's recursive self-improvement. This is the time at which AI systems take control of their own development. They sharpen and rewrite their own code. They're always refining. With RSI, the machines build the machines, and this is when the humans start to lose control. This is what concerns me. It concerns me on one hand. I'm not for Bernie Sanders wants to shut it all down. No robots, no humanoids, no AI. And I'm sorry, I don't think the world can stand the United States sitting on the sidelines of all that. I mean, part of this is, you know, we're in this tug of war with China over all this stuff. Now, China only cares, I think, about AI getting loose and allowing people in that country to really freely express themselves. So while I'm not for a ban and even a moratorium, to me, I'm hesitant to. However, you got to do something if you're creating, in this case, this RSI, this recursive self-improvement in AI, and you can, and the people that are inventing it can't control it. That's a problem. Then we probably do need to sit down and talk. And here you got, it is unusual for these leaders of these companies to go, government, please, please regulate us. Oh, please. Now, is that a CYA? Cover your derriere. And I know derriere doesn't start with an A, but you know what I'm talking about. Where maybe it's like, well, we don't want to be liable if one of these dudes, one of these RSI things we create go out of control. We don't want to be responsible for that. It's almost like that. What is that legislation? Section 230, I believe, that gives companies like Facebook and the like, they're not responsible. They can't be sued for what somebody posts on their site. Can't be for any kind of libel or anything like that. So what do they want? And they're warning about these systems. Now, they could do this control on their own. What's to stop them from all getting together going, hey, you know, let's put the brakes on this RSI until we can understand it, or at least have some sort of a safeguard system to where these machines can't completely get out of the control of the humans that created it. So are they asking for, oh, please, oh, please, oh, please regulate us? You never hear companies beg for regulation. But in this particular case, if the Fed set up the guardrails and offered companies protection against their disastrous mistakes, well, then if you're Anthropic or you're ChatGPT, that sounds pretty attractive. Yeah, okay, well, you know, the government's liable if this gets crazy. If the monster we create goes out there and starts creating havoc. And of course, as I said, the freak out is on, and that means Congress. Although, look, it's not just, you may think, okay, it's Republicans trying to protect this stuff. Amodi has worked closely with Democrats over the years. They have a whole bunch of ex-Biden and Obama intel officials in their National Security and Public Sector Advisory Council. A former National Security Advisor to Chuck Schumer is on the panel. His daughter, Jessica, has a top policy job at Jeff Altman's place, OpenAI. Or Sam Altman. I don't know. If these companies are worried about it and want guardrails to avoid AI tragedies, why can't they just do it? I think that's what Mike Johnson has suggested. Well, I don't think that. And Congress, look, they just want to go out and campaign. They can slow this down. So why else would you go to the government and beg for a regulation other than now we'll let the government take responsibility if it gets out of hand? Writing for the editorial board of the Wall Street Journal, nothing now is stopping these firms from pacing the frontier on their own. That was Mr. Amodi's phrase. OpenAI and Anthropic are leading the frontier. If what they see in their shops is truly dangerous, by all means, be responsible and align development. Slow down on your own. The complication comes when these firms seek outside help to aid their cause. I don't know what Chinese AI looks like. I'm certainly they'll use it for more government control, but the Chinese Communist Party over there, they're more worried again about AI creating some sort of free flow of information for people. It's funny. I got an article here. I think it was in the while I was off. You sit in airports and you sit on the airplane. I got time to read. So I read this piece about China's social media and the government and the people that put up the social media in China thought, oh, it's just going to be people sharing great stories. It's going to be all positive. And, much like we thought it was coming. Well, now people are they're cracking wise, and some of them are cracking wise on the government. And they're having a hard time getting around that. Trump said in an interview with Jensen Hang, is that this guy's name? He's the NVIDIA CEO, the chip maker. The robots will not be taking over. Yeah, well, and he's right. I mean, sometimes they're making it sound like robots are going to take over the street. That's not the fear. The fear is the RSI, the recursive self-improvement. AI agents basically going maverick, going rogue, going out on their own. And creating problems like financial scams that are more sophisticated and successful, massive leaks of private documents and information. What if we can't secure things? So, I mean, Trump's talking about, the robots. This is not robot attacks or not. That's not what people are worried about. That's not the issue. Does the president understand this? Anyway, he pointed to his amazing brain, and then he said, "We're all the guardrail. He's all the guardrail we need for AI." That's basically what he's saying now. The president. I'm serious. This is that's all we need. It's just him and his giant brain. That's all we need to. Here it is. The only controller guardrails that AI needs is a strong and smart, high IQ president, and the USA has that in spades. The Trump administration has stopped AI people from doing bad or potentially bad things. Like Dario at Anthropic, who's now pretending to be a perfect little angel, and we will continue to do so. We already have tremendous criminal and regulatory power over these companies. There's a sick conspiracy going on against AI and data centers. Let me stop right there, because that's the other part of it. Is you can't tell me that China isn't funding or in some way has had their hand in this sudden turnaround in terms of data centers and whatnot. Anyway, the president's now, yeah, and they have now that, you know, the administration at first was, yeah, like no guardrails. They now have pulled back a little bit, but these are the latest comments from the president. So again, kind of confused with what's happening. This is somebody from the Free Press, Nick Claremont. Maybe say data centers are symbolic. Perhaps these behemoths strike average folks as the lumbering manifestation of their own insignificance before the imperious tech sector. Maybe the public has taken the AI industry's most hubristic boosters at their word. They fear a future in which they and the skills they spent a lifetime developing will be rendered redundant. I think data center backlash is at a deeper cultural level. The expression of people recognizing that the internet is on net simply bad. Do people believe that the internet on net is simply bad? I think people believe that other people's internet usage is bad and too much, but not their own. And I think we sometimes look at our own internet usage as we look at our driving skills. I'm fine. It's the rest of these boobs don't know how to drive. And I do think there's Chinese propaganda out there that has. But when these guys make these warnings about AI, begging for the government to step in and provide them with some guardrails, that also is going to hurt data center development and building. There are going to be more of those bans across the country because people know what comes out of those things. As far as the cost of these things, that may be rendered moot. Obviously, it's being addressed at the local level, but the federal level, the House is set to vote on the Ratepayer Protection Act, which would codify in federal law what's become practice in the municipalities that are already hosting the most data centers, and that is that the data centers, the company would be required to pay for the incremental cost of the power generation, the transmission, and the distribution that they need. And that is probably going to be, I would think that would pass, in the short period of time that Congress will be in session. And so that may be something that, and the water resource thing is overblown. But the power issue is not. But there's going to be enough protection between state level regulations and what may be coming from the feds that will make it the law that these companies have to take care of that themselves. Let's grab a call. Here's Matt. Phone number 859-253-5959. There we go. Hello, Matt.
3: Hey, Cruiser. Good afternoon. Hi. It is certainly hot this afternoon.
0: Yeah, buddy.
3: Hey, I've been driving around a little bit. I had to go to Frankfurt today, and I looked at diesel on a gas station price, $5.99. I went, whoa.
0: Wow.
3: Now, I said, dang, $5.99 for diesel. Okay, I want to just say this. I like Trump. I mean, I like him a lot.
0: Mm-hmm.
3: And there's a but. And, you know, people who don't like him near as much as me, they have to be saying, what's the deal with gas? And I don't hear anything given something that is a little reassuring. Reassuring, like, okay, this is our plan. This is kind of what we think will happen. It's just something, some snub at Iran, which is fine. Mm-hmm. But that doesn't make me reassured about gas. And, you know, I just think that he could do something to reassure us a little bit or say, hey, just give us a little longer. And he's not doing any of that. The only thing you might say is he's saying, well, American people will put up with higher gas prices so that Iran doesn't have a nuclear weapon. Mm-hmm. Okay, that's fine. But we've been hearing that for 6 months. Okay, give us a little bit of light at the end of the tunnel. Give us something. One other thing about this that kind of goes with this. Okay, I know you remember the Gulf War.
0: Yeah.
3: Okay. You remember CNN being in a daggone high-rise hotel or whatever.
0: Peter Arnett.
3: Bombs are going. Peter Arnett. Okay. Now, just think about how much satellite, phones, everything, communication has improved.
0: Mm-hmm.
3: Okay. We are getting nothing about this war. See, Fox News is in Tel Aviv, 1,000 miles away. You don't hear anybody that you get the Pentagon's version, mm-hmm. you get the Iranians' version, and then you get what we kind of think is the truth between the two of them. Mm-hmm. You get nothing. And why is that? Why is it that with the Iraq War, every war, my gosh, the Vietnam War, you had reporters with the troops.
0: Yeah.
3: World War II, you had reporters with the troops. I'm just saying that you can't tell me that they can't give some Iranian a daggone sat phone and do some play-by-play where you don't know who he is.
0: A lot to unpack there, Matt. First of all, you don't have troops dispatched, and so and it probably would be difficult, if not impossible, for a Western reporter to be able to get on the ground in Iran. But
3: Peter Arnett didn't have troops with him.
0: Well, but he was stationed where in Iraq at a time when the government was they had more to worry about than Peter Arnett being in a hotel room. But I basically agree with what you're saying. The administration from day one has done a bad job of preparing the American people and now not updating the American people. Yeah, the simple question of would you put up with higher gas prices for a while so that Iran doesn't have a nuclear weapon? But there still seems that Iran, and I have no doubt that they're in serious jeopardy, and they have been hurt quite a bit, but they're not out. They've not been pinned to the mat yet, and then you got the Houthis working on their behalf, and I would agree with you. We're not getting a lot of substance from the administration that would relieve people. What you have is fears of an expanding war. And here's the other thing about diesel. It's also, and this is, you know, Trump's trying to get Ukraine to stop bombing the energy infrastructure of Russia, because that's one of your problems with diesel right there. The Ukrainians are pounding the Russian energy infrastructure, and they're not stopping, but yet that's contributing mightily to this price of diesel going up as much as it is.
3: One other, the news cycle, or the news, there's two on YouTube, there's two that I listen to quite a bit for Iranian news. One is called The Goldie Show.
0: Mm-hmm.
3: You might have seen her, some of the little clips where she says, this is Iranian. She's real beautiful.
0: Yeah.
3: There's another guy. There's a guy that he moved his show. He has kind of like a show, but it's kind of a news show. Looks professional. And I think he moved to Fort Lauderdale. And you'll see both. And they give you, I mean, you talk about clips. They get clips from people. I mean, straight from the source. And it's stuff that you don't see on the, you know, news at all, on Fox, CNN. I mean, I'm talking about stuff that was filmed from somebody's phone, and they send it to him or he. And good stuff, really good stuff. It tells you, the only thing is, he's not exactly objective. She's not exactly objective.
0: Well, no. Yeah.
3: So when they talk about how the IRGC is going down, you don't really know how objective they are. But their reporting is great. Okay, I'll hang up, and you just tell me why you think that the news is doing this drive-by style. Like Rush used to say, this is drive-by style media, and it's what it is. It's a drive-by style war news coverage.
0: Well, I think the news, and thank you for the call, Matt. Again, I think, yeah, the administration just wants to play it up that it's, anytime I hear Hegseth speak, it's like he's reading me the prologue of a Captain America comic book. I don't know that we're getting serious information. And I said this some time ago, it's hard to figure out. I mean, you can read from some sources that Iran is really hurting And I mean, look, the blockade has hurt them. They can't, they're rationing oil. Their economy was in the toilet before all of this started, that they're in dire straits in Iran. But yet, as I said, you know, to Matt, they're not pinned to the ground yet. The administration, they're not giving us anything really substantive, I don't think, from the Pentagon or the administration in terms of how this war is going. We're just supposed to believe that, Iran can't do anything anymore. Well, they obviously can. Now, have they been bloodied and battered? Yeah, but they have not been taken out. And I don't know where this goes. This seems to be in some sort of state of stagnation, other than the fact that Iran would love to expand this war. And that's exactly what they're doing. And they're using their proxies to do it. And it's driving up oil prices. It is hurting American infrastructure at some of the military bases there. The Saudi pipeline infrastructure. I mean, that's serious stuff for the Saudis to have to deal with. So it says, I don't know. Why is this? Shut up. Every now and again, my watch starts talking to me for some reason. Anyway, I think what we heard there was a very frustrated caller. You know, somebody that would like to just know, hey, tell us what's going on there. You know, where is this thing? Because the news isn't good. The gas prices keep going up. Now, well, the market's affected, I think, by the debt and the bonds and all that sort of thing, and maybe some of this AI business. But, well, and the price of crude going up. I think what you'd heard was a call that was from somebody who a lot of people share the frustration. Is that, what are we doing here? And we're not really getting clear reporting or a clear idea from anybody where this all actually stands. All right, got to run here. 3-day forecast. What can we say? It's like August. 94 feels like 101. That's what we had in August. So dangerously hot weather. 72 the low tonight. Low 90s tomorrow. Mid 90s again for Thursday. High near 90 on Friday, but a slight chance of a shower now in the forecast. For Friday, 94 feels like 101. Here's Emily from the Scheller Automotive Traffic Center with our afternoon traffic.
1: Couple injury collisions to report at this time. Inbound Harrodsburg Road at Fort Harrodsburg Drive. One vehicle on its side. All inbound lanes are shut down in the intersection, and traffic is being diverted to Fort Harrods Drive. Also, an inbound Russell Cave Road at Hughes Lane. You have a single vehicle. At least one lane is blocked at that location. Non-injury collision at Interloop New Circle Road just past Palumbo Drive. The left lane is being blocked. And Polo Club Boulevard at Deerhaven Lane, you have one lane blocked due to another non-injury collision. I'm Emily Wilhoit in for Deidre. That's your afternoon traffic.
20: 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I did. I love this stuff. 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I'm up at like 2:35. 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I never minded being 2:35, but you know what minded? 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
0: Conducted the same way, reckless, all for their own personal gain. The only hope long-term for humanity besides God is the United States winning the AI race and taming the technology. It'd be great to get China at the table about AI along with other nations to get a, because that's almost what it would take is a global effort, but I'm not optimistic that that would happen. And even if you did get China to the table, I mean, are they going to, is it going to be like the climate deal that they made in Paris? Well, China's in. Now, they're all in on this treaty, but not until 2030. You know, there were never any guarantees that China was just paying lip service to that. But it shouldn't stop all the other nations of the world from trying to say, okay, wait a minute. Now, we got a beast on our hands here. How are we going to control it? And Trump meets with China's leader on September the 24th, later this month in Washington. In an article published on Sunday in the China state-run magazine China Cyberspace, the head of China's Ministry of State Security called for more party control over AI and stricter government oversight. This was necessary to protect political stability at home. See, they're not worried about the beast getting unleashed. They're worried about the beast they're worried about is, you know, people may actually find out what's going on here. Defend against, this is Mr. Chen continuing, to defend against increasingly sophisticated cyber attacks and misinformation campaigns from hostile forces and to compete militarily with countries like the United States. This is their warning. He's the top spy chief warning that artificial intelligence could pose a direct threat to the Chinese Communist Party's hold on power. So Beijing sees risk. They just see risk to their power. Then, of course, one more thing about data centers. Do you see what's going on in Iowa? They got a governor's race out there, and the Republican is in a tough race. So the Republican has announced yesterday that he'll cut Iowa's tax on gas, diesel, and ethanol E15 by 50% for 6 months because the data center is going to pay for it. Gasoline tax in Iowa, 30 cents a gallon for unleaded, 32 and a half cents for diesel, 26 and a half cents for E15, Iowa has 116 data centers. The state offers incentives for data center construction. If a data center project spends more than $200 million, the data center business may purchase computer systems, cooling systems, power infrastructure, and electricity free from state sales tax. There's also size, design, and construction standard requirements, too. A data center that spends more than $1 million can claim a partial refund of 50% of the Iowa sales tax paid on qualifying items. So the value of those tax credits is about $150 million a year or $12.5 million a month. In August alone, the state of Iowa collected $57.5 million in gas taxes. So incoming taxes from data centers would offset the lost gas tax revenue for about 5 months. Because there's been a range. It was $57.5 million in gas taxes in August, $45 million in June, $70 million in May. So, I mean, now data centers are a lightning rod for modern disconnect, but you watch how fast politicians go, I'm going to give you this, I'm going to give you this, I'm going to cut this 50%, and it's all going to be because data centers are going to pay for it. Talk to Bill Meck about the hot summer weather and how long it will continue, very much like mid-August here in mid-September. 94 feels like 101. Bill's coming up here on Cruiser and Crew at 97.3 FM and 590 AM. WVLK, here's Emily Wilhoit with a check of traffic from the Scheller Automotive Traffic Center.
1: Reports of a wreck outer loop of New Circle just before Leestown, complicating construction delays at that interchange. Also, crews are still working an injury collision inbound Harrodsburg Road at Fort Harrods Drive. You have a vehicle on its side in the intersection. Police are directing traffic. Avoid that area if possible. We also still dealing with delays from an injury collision inbound Russell Cave and Hughes Lane. You'll also want to steer clear of the northeast section of New Circle between Richmond Road and Winchester. It's a parking lot with reports of two wrecks in that stretch. I'm Emily Wilhoit in for Deidre, and that's your afternoon traffic.
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0: 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Good afternoon, Bill.
1: Hello, your cruiserness.
0: Wow. Okay, that was very nice. Welcome. How are you?
1: Oh, I'm hunky and dory. How are you?
0: I'm good. I'm good. That the game Saturday, it was a tale of two halves, wasn't it?
1: Two halves-ish. You know, for two and a half quarters, we were the better team.
0: Mm-hmm. Yeah.
1: It was that other quarter and a half where not so much.
0: They figured us out.
1: Yeah.
0: What, they scored 32 points or something? It was 32 to nothing in the second half.
1: In a hurry, yeah.
0: Yeah, in that game. And so that was kind of a letdown, especially after such a great start.
1: Yeah, yeah. And Kroger Field was loud. I mean, and it was booming, and it was constant. I don't think it was the Florida blocked field goal loud.
0: Mm-hmm.
1: That's the loudest I can recall it being in there, when the blocked field goal for the touchdown.
0: Yeah.
1: But it was... But for the consistency,
0: mm-hmm.
1: I mean, for a good solid half, it was thunderous in there.
0: They would have rushed the field if the Cats had won, I bet.
1: Oh, yeah.
0: Yeah. And couches would have been endangered in the State Street, Elizabeth Street area had they won. But
1: I can neither confirm nor deny a member of our tailgate crew may or may not have purchased a couch for said event.
0: Yeah, get out of here. Yeah, you're okay. I've heard of this before. People will actually buy a couch to set on fire.
1: Yeah.
0: I guess there's no Goodwill stores out there or markets out there selling that stuff. Well,
1: yeah.
0: You got a maybe tougher battle this Saturday because you're going up against a number 9 team. They're ranked 9th, the Aggies of Texas A&M, and we got to go down to their house and play. And it's a nationally televised game. Once again, 3:30. It's on ESPN on Saturday. The spread is 16.5. Texas A&M.
1: Seems reasonable, yeah.
0: Yeah, so this is going to be a tough game coming up on Saturday for the Cats. So, yeah. You had it. You had that game. You had it. You had them.
1: I still kind of think it was the fake punt was the turning point.
0: Yeah, right. Yeah, I think it was, too. That's where the game turned.
1: The guy behind me was an Alabama guy, and he said, there's a fake punt coming. There's a fake punt coming before it happened. So if he knew,
0: right.
1: there's a decent chance they knew down on the field.
0: And how many beers had he had?
1: Oh, I have no idea.
0: A few, probably. Yeah, that's true. If he knew... Then the coaches better. Let's put it this way. They better know.
1: Yeah.
0: The coaches better
1: know.
0: And
1: that's kind of like when the wheels really fell off.
0: Well, and this is where now you know that NIL has made it. The Wall Street Journal on Friday has a home section, like a lot of papers do on the weekends.
1: Yeah.
0: Showing you a bunch of homes you probably can't afford. And it's called Mansion. You know, there's no pretense with the Wall Street Journal. Their home section's called Mansion. No trailers.
1: Not even McMansion.
0: Yeah.
1: Mansion.
0: Maybe, yeah, no McMansions. Mansion. Well, okay. You know NIL has made it because the cover story of the Mansion section on Friday, college athletes score houses. College kids buying million-dollar homes. The University of Arizona quarterback Noah Fifta, 23 years old, purchased a home, 4 bedrooms, 3,100 square feet, $950,000. He's got a pool, he's added a putting green, he's got a pickleball court, all his trophies are displayed in there. Now, a lot of these athletes say they're buying this as an investment. And then, you know, that's probably smart because some other athletes may be taking their NIL money and going out there buying jewelry and flashy cars and that sort of thing. So, I mean, yes, they are investing in something. And some of these players are allowing teammates to stay there and getting them to pay rent, too.
1: Yeah.
0: So they're generating income out of these things, but you really know now that NIL has made it when the home sections of newspapers start to feature the mansions that they bought with their NIL money.
1: Wow. Yeah.
0: And whether these guys go to class or not. Does anybody ask if any of these big NIL guys even go to class? I mean, is that even
1: beyond that?
0: Is it even required anymore?
1: Yeah, I think we're beyond that.
0: There's probably about a dozen guys on the football team that have to have their grade point average way the hell up there because everybody else is going to be way down here. So maybe these guys don't start, but they're still key to the team because they're the guys that are going to get A's and B's, and they're going to average everything out so that you can meet this standard, I guess, that still exists, that players have to have a certain grade point average or a team has to have a certain grade point average in order to play in the postseason.
1: Yeah, Mr. Blutarski, 0.0.
0: Lowest grade in Faber history. Oh, man.
1: Daniel Simpson Day has no grade point average.
0: This is, then Belushi's got a pencil sticking out of his nose. It's just, it was great. But anyway, there you go. College football players. Okay. Buying things you and I have never been able to afford.
1: Yeah.
0: How do you feel about that?
1: That I was not blessed with decent genetics.
0: I guess not. Deputies in Mississippi are looking for a vehicle with a crazy statement written on it. Fortunately, in Mississippi, you've got solid news anchors that aren't going to mess up the reporting. This is a vehicle that's connected to a burglary investigation.
2: And new at 10, Prentiss County investigators are looking for a vehicle with "Fat Chicks Only" written on it. It is all in connection with a recent burglary that happened there. Deputies say that the family reported a black older model Chevrolet Tahoe. The witness said the SUV had the words "Fat Chicks Only" written on the rear glass.
0: Got to have a Tahoe, I guess, if it's loaded with fat chicks. So that's good.
1: Yeah.
0: Big vehicle. Anyway, the guy got, you know, he kept it cool, didn't he?
1: Yeah.
0: Kept it straight. Just the facts, reporting the facts. as they happen. Fat chicks only. These newspapers sometimes now they have, and we've talked about this before, I'll see these things that they're advertising. It's kind of their deal of the day. They even do this on the morning news shows.
1: Yeah,
0: On the Today Show. You know that show that runs on Channel 18. You heard of that show?
1: I've heard of it. Yeah,
0: the Today Show. Yeah, they'll have these deals.
1: Yeah.
0: Well, today in USA Today, their deal of the day is a $1,799 laser cap. I guess it's giant lasers.
1: Lasers.
0: It's the secret to fuller hair. So I guess you put this cap on, and it's available at Macy's, by the way. This wearable device uses laser light technology to target hair follicles and help create a healthier environment for hair growth. God, if this had only been around when Frank Faulkner was living, God rest his soul. Unlike topical products that require daily application, the cap fits into your routine with a hands-free design that makes treatment simple. The device just delivers laser energy right to your scalp, which is designed to help reduce follicle inflammation and stimulate cellular energy. The goal is to support the hair's natural growth cycle and encourage new growth, improved density, and fuller-looking strands.
1: It's like thatching your hair.
0: It is, but this got a laser light. Do you believe this? This is $1,800 for this thing, so it better... Yeah,
1: what can go wrong here?
0: It better work. Well, I don't know. Guys getting their heads fried?
1: Yeah.
0: The brand, you use the cap for 7 minutes at a time, 3 days a week, so I guess you can't... Can I not wear this all day and I'd grow hair faster? Because usually if I do put on a cap, I'm putting it on for the day or most of the day. Can I not wear this all day? I guess not. 7 minutes, 3 days a week. Users should follow the manufacturer's instructions for treatment frequency and duration. Consistent use is generally important when using laser hair growth devices. And again,
1: go like pew pew pew pew pew. Pew, pew.
0: Yeah, you walk around. You know, people hear the Star Wars theme when they see you. Can you wear the laser hat while doing other activities? Well, yes. You can read, work from home, relax. Just makes those treatments easier to fit into your busy schedule.
1: Wow.
0: Oh, yeah.
1: Came out looking like Bob Ross.
0: In a chia pet. all right. Anyway, and it's at Macy's.
1: Yeah.
0: At Macy's in Fayette Mall. Oh, I don't know. Sorry. No, I'm not. If I needed that, I don't think I'm buying into that thing at all. Okay, Mike Tirico, you don't want to lower it yourself, but the producer's saying you got to, so do it. Just get it over with.
3: Good friends Taylor Swift and Tom Cruise in the suite just below us talking it over as the Chiefs jumped out in front 7-0.
0: Okay, good.
1: That was Joe Buck, not Mike Tirico.
0: Oh. Well, that's right. It's Monday Night Football. I'm sorry.
1: Yeah.
0: I'm sorry. Okay. I'm sorry, Mike Tirico. That's right. It is Joe Buck. But see, I'm thinking it's Monday because I was, well, you know, I was off yesterday. So, yeah, Monday Night Football is Buck and Aikman.
1: Yeah. And there was Taylor T. Swift was up there with Tom Cruise.
0: Yeah. Yeah. Yeah. We are all benefiting heavily from their marriage because that means more star power in the suite now during Chiefs games. And I think America is really happy about that.
1: And then just so happened to be a Tom Cruise movie promo that came up like 10 minutes later.
0: No, oh, yeah. Really?
1: I know, crazy how that happened. Coincidence?
0: I think not.
1: Yeah, and I'm wondering what that was on top of Tom's head.
0: I don't know, man. He's
1: like a mop.
0: I admire how he pours himself into movies, but he does seem to be a little off sometimes.
1: Yeah.
0: A little off. A company called Titan Casket has created a pumpkin spiced themed casket. Oh, my
1: okay.
0: God.
1: Okay.
0: In the online ad, they say pumpkin spice forever. Pumpkin spice latte season doesn't have to end when you do. So you can go to pumpkinspicecasket.com. A pumpkin spice casket costs $1,599.
1: You can get like a laser hair treatment for that.
0: Well, I know. Yeah, and I know where to get it. And it's easy. You just put a hat on for 7 minutes three times a day is all you got to do. The company's president says after 20 years, pumpkin spice has reached a point where there's a collective groan when there's a lot of marketing around it. And we thought, what if we had a pumpkin spice flavor, which is ultimately just our orange casket? Well, you could put a little pumpkin spice, scent in there.
1: Just out of curiosity, normally when somebody's in a casket, it's the late Ed Smith or whatever. Mm. Would this be like the latte Ed Smith?
0: The latte Ed Smith. I think so. I see where pumpkin spice, McDonald's isn't doing pumpkin spice. They're going apple cinnamon, and that seems to be a flavor, pumpkin spice. I don't know if it's over or not, but, and I'm all in. I'd rather have apple cinnamon than pumpkin myself.
1: Yeah.
0: I prefer that, so. I'm cool with apple cinnamon replacing pumpkin spice, but well, now you can be buried with it.
1: Yeah.
0: Wendy's Long Band T-Rex Burger, a 3,000-calorie, nearly $30 item that includes 9 beef patties and 9 slices of cheese, is back for a limited time in Oklahoma. Why there? I don't know. Oklahoma, Arkansas's got some way up there on the obesity chain, but they're in Oklahoma.
1: Yeah.
0: Anyway, there's a prize that's offered if you eat it all in less than 9 minutes. Clogged arteries. Congratulations. That's what you win. Here is at Old Guy Eats doing the challenge of the formerly banned T-Rex burger.
4: Inside my local Wendy's, and I heard about this T-Rex burger. 9 patties, 9 slices of cheese. It looked great. I had to come down here and give this a try. So I can't wait to dig in. Let's get started. 3, 2, 1. Go. 6 minutes, 26 seconds.
0: Oh, man. 6 minutes. Dude. That dude's got about 3 minutes and change to spare.
1: How do you eat a 9-patty burger?
0: I don't know. I don't know. It's just gross, isn't it? I mean, the guy just cramming it down his pie hole. It's just awful. I don't want to see it, but that's what he did. So I don't know what he won. Well, he won the clogged arteries. That's what he's
1: called. He looked like that girl from Willy Wonka afterward, the purple one.
0: I'm getting a look at that. Flight attendants recently went viral. I guess some people do this, and they're warning us, don't eat off the tray table. Passengers change their baby's diapers on the airplane tray tables.
1: Yes.
0: God, if I'd have known that, I would have wiped it down. I didn't put food on it. I didn't eat anything. Allegiant wants to charge you now for a bag of pretzels. $4 something like that.
1: Oh, yeah.
0: $4. And then I'm looking at their menu, and the upper-tier snacks for $5, the top-shelf snacks, include Cracker Jacks.
1: Ooh. And you get the prize, too, though?
0: You get the prize. Yeah, it's got the prize. Okay. It says it's got the prize. It says that on the bag. But that's going to be $5. If I want a bag of pretzels, it's $4. No, I'm not buying snacks. Something used to give out free. One woman where this flight attendant says if she has to eat on the plane, she puts a trash bag over the tray table because that's the only way it's safe. Okay.
1: Kind of overkill. That's a big, big old trash bag on a little tray table.
0: Okay, but they say don't eat off. I mean, can I not eat off the tray table if there's something between the food and the tray table?
1: Well, yeah, there's a barrier. You're good. It's cool.
0: I don't know. This woman puts a plastic bag over it. Like, the barrier may not be enough, the plate or whatever they wrap this stuff in.
1: Maybe we can get like that laser hat and just set that on there.
0: That'll destroy any germs. It's on the tray table. All right. Let's check the forecast. Darn it, it's hot.
1: Yeah. It's another 90-degree day. This is our eighth 90-degree day this month.
0: Wow.
1: By the time this week is finished, September will have more 90-degree days than any other month this year, seeing as today we tied July. So once we have tomorrow, and we will have tomorrow.
0: We will have tomorrow.
1: Tomorrow will still come. We will then go into a first place. So it is a remarkable stretch. Something I found interesting today, because remember back to the first week of the month, we had near record heat for the first week. But the records then were 101, 102, you know, that ballpark. And they had that 198-degree day that we tied.
0: Mm-hmm.
1: 2 weeks later, our records are 96, 94, 95.
0: They're so gettable.
1: The change of the seasons comes into play with this. Also interesting, though, back that first week of September, the records were 1953 and 1954.
0: Mm-hmm.
1: Of the upcoming records, tomorrow's 2019, and that's 96 for the record, by the way. But then Thursday, Friday, Saturday, the records are 1954 and 1953. So those 2 years, the Septembers must have just been epic.
0: Yeah, must have been brutal. How long does this last?
1: Well, we've got heat going into the weekend. I've got 90 all the way till Saturday, upper 80s on Sunday. First of next week, low and mid 80s start coming into play.
0: Okay.
1: So there is going to be begin a transition to fall as we head toward fall next Tuesday.
0: All right, here's Bill with the updated 3-day forecast.
1: Parlin, mostly sunny out there today. It is hot. It is muggy. Temperatures are topping out in the low 90s. Heat index is up around 100. For tonight, the sky clear. Last night, we were down in the upper 50s. You know, that was a kind of a refreshing start to the morning this morning.
0: Yeah.
1: Tomorrow morning, we'll be in the low and mid 70s.
0: Ew.
1: So just a little change there. Some low 70s for tomorrow. Partly to mostly sunny, muggy tomorrow. We'll be mid 90s. We're forecasting 94. Record is 96. Thursday, partly to mostly sunny, muggy. We're forecasting 93. Record is 94. By Friday, thunderstorm chances enter the picture, upper 80s. And truthfully, tomorrow and Thursday both, if a thunderstorm pops up on the max track, it's not a surprise, but they will be exceptionally few and far between. Friday has a little better chance for seeing rain, and then the next chance for rain if that looks to be on Sunday.
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0: See you tomorrow. Bill Mack, Chief Meteorologist from the LAX 18 Storm Tracker Weather Center. Now, here's Emily with traffic from the Scheller Automotive Traffic Center.
5: Outbound Harrodsburg Road is bumper to bumper from Turfland Mall to Wellington Way with construction compounding delays from an earlier non-injury collision still being worked inbound at Fort Harrods Drive. Traffic is also backed up from a reported collision outer loop, New Circle, causing congestion and backups at the Georgetown exit. Traffic is also heavy downtown on campus as well, and the northeast part of the city in front of the Woodhill Shopping Plaza. I'm Emily Wilhoyt in for Deidre, and that's your afternoon traffic.
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0: WVLK Lexington.
12: The debate's not over. I'm Lisa Brady, Fox News. After a U.S. Supreme Court decision on mail-in ballots, which drew an angry response from the president.
13: Attorney General Todd Blanche says the Justice Department will comply with a Supreme Court order preventing the Postal Service from enforcing mail-in ballot restrictions sought by the president.
11: That doesn't mean that we're not going to do everything in this administration that we can to make sure that there are free and fair elections.
13: Blanche also says President Trump is very frustrated by recent Supreme Court rulings.
11: The idea that President Trump shouldn't be allowed to communicate to the American people his frustration, I don't share that.
13: In a social media post, President Trump wrote, "The justices are not the people he interviewed, but merely a shell of their original selves."
12: Fox's Jared Halpern at the White House. Senate Minority Leader Chuck Schumer calls the president's executive order on mail-in ballots an unconstitutional ploy to avoid accountability.
14: Trump knows the American people are angry at him. He's scared to face them.
12: This as Democrats point to a whistleblower allegation of federal election officials violating state laws while searching for non-citizens on voter rolls. A Homeland Security spokesperson accuses Democrats of conjuring controversy and says the agency has shown non-citizens can and do vote in U.S. elections, that the DOJ is focused on prosecuting and removing them. The Kennedy Center board votes to shut down the venue just hours after a federal judge blocked another effort to add President Trump's name to the building. The president posting that the closure is needed for safety repairs, but also suggesting renovations will not happen if an ongoing fight over the naming doesn't go his way. In today's ruling, the judge again said Congress has to approve any installation of memorials or anything else. The president signaling that the Justice Department will appeal. Stocks finished lower ahead of a Fed decision tomorrow. The Dow down 328. 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
0: Hot summer weather continues all week. 72 for a mild low tonight. Sunny and hot again tomorrow. Low 90s. 93, the expected high on Thursday. The high is 94. We may match or break a couple of records this week. Sunny with a slight chance of a shower on Friday and high in the upper 80s to near 90. Heat breaks maybe by around Monday of next week. Right now, 94 feels like 101 at 97.3 FM and 590 AM WVLK. Time check traffic. Here's Emily Wilhoit from the Scheller Automotive Traffic Center.
5: Alvin Harrodsburg Road is bumper to bumper from Turflin Mall to Wellington Way with construction compounding delays from an earlier non-injury collision still being worked inbound at Fort Harrods Drive. Traffic is also backed up from a reported collision outer loop, New Circle, causing congestion and backups at the Georgetown exit. Traffic is also heavy downtown on campus as well, and the northeast part of the city in front of the Woodhill Shopping Plaza. I'm Emily Wilhoyt in for Deidre, and that's your afternoon traffic.
2: The CEO of Ryanair has denied reports that a passenger was partially sucked out of a plane window, saying he doesn't think any part of his body got out of the window. It's never good when an airline CEO has to use the phrase, we don't think any part of his body got out of the window.
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0: there. Welcome, Cruiser. Yes, I'm back after a long weekend, back in the saddle, so to speak, here for the rest of the week. 859-253-5959. That's our phone line, and that is our text line number two for the Synergy Home text line. And the email address is cruiser@wvlkam.com. Bob Babbage coming up here in just a moment. We'll talk a little politics with Bob, and of course, talking about the midterms, which are still about 2 months away, although some early voting starts later this week. Can anything be accomplished in this country between now and the midterms? Probably not.
1: If you vote for me, all of your wildest dreams

0: 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Dan Campbell. You know who he is? He did something unusual that a coach normally doesn't do. Dan Campbell is the coach of the Detroit Lions. He's one of these guys that, if you're a football fan, you kind of like this guy because he looks and acts like a football coach. And he came in, the Detroit Lions were just dreadful. And he came in and turned them around. Now, in 2024, they had a good year. Last year, they regressed a little bit. So because of that, Dan Campbell says, I'm not doing Applebee's commercials this year so I can focus solely on the Lions. Wow, a coach stepping away from doing commercials. Now, I know, a coach could say, well, I got time to do commercials. I mean, you know, I come in, everything's already set up. You know, I say my lines, I smile, I do my camera work, and I leave. I can't imagine it takes all day. But maybe it does. I don't know. But he says, I'm stepping away from all that. I can't ask my players to do something I'm not going to do. And basically what he's asking his players to do and what he's doing is focusing on football exclusively. And we put in the work in our competitiveness, our attitude, and that's why all those good things happen. So his sole focus is getting the Lions across the finish line this year. So that's interesting. You don't hear coaches doing this, but I guess he had a gig with Applebee's last year. Actually, it started in 2024 when he was doing Applebee's commercials and started as a shift manager, I guess. But you're not going to see him doing it this year. Emily, can you call Bob, please? I got to get her attention. I'm sorry. Hang on here. I can't. All right. hey, Emily, can you call Bob, please? Thank you. All right. Let me get a call in here in the meantime. This is Drew. Hey, Drew, how you doing?
1: Hey, how you doing, sir?
0: Good. Good. Drew, what's on your mind?
1: The Anthropic news. I caught the tail end of you talking about it before going on with Bill.
0: Mm-hmm.
1: I may have misinterpreted what you said, but I am skeptical about the timing. There was a story before the election that Anthropic approached, or these AI companies approached the what they thought was the Kamala administration, and basically the Kamala administration told them, if we win this election, we want full control power over AI. Mm-hmm. They approached the Trump administration. Trump administration said, we will not regulate you to death, but we just ask that you are America first, that whatever you do with AI, it benefits America.
0: Mm-hmm.
1: A ton of Anthropic staff and OpenAI staff are Biden staffers, Harris staffers.
0: Yeah.
1: I'm very skeptical about their motivations for doing this right now, right before the midterms.
0: Well, and one point that I made was, are they asking the government for regulations to alleviate them from any harm should something go wrong? Well, you know, the government's got our back. The government's taking, they're taking the liability, not us. Because it is weird for companies to go, and these companies could put their heads together and say, why don't we put a halt or a slowdown on this regenerative AI? Because that's the problem, is the AI that's being developed that can have a mind of its own and behave in a way that then the humans that can created it can't control it anymore. And I mean, that's what scares me. I don't want a moratorium. I don't want to stop to this. But, yeah, somehow we have to get a handle on something we may be creating that may destroy us, supposedly. But I don't know. Are you skeptical of the whole warning, that the whole warning is over the top?
1: Very skeptical. And I wonder if this is, this seems to be a pattern with the AI companies. Every few months, when people start to realize they are investing a lot more money than they are getting a return on, they come up with something like this. And they say, oh, we had to lay people off for this reason or this reason. And it always seems to me that the real reason is you're not making the money you thought you were. And maybe this is writing on the wall. They're trying to get ahead of it.
0: Maybe because they're not making the money on it in China, they've discovered so far. Now, I mean, it's all still early in the development, and then there's more than, I guess, just making money on it. But, I mean, look, we have benefited from AI so far if you're an investor in the stock market. I think that's largely what's been driving the stock market, investment in AI, especially over the last year or so, or maybe even since the start of this year. Drew, thanks for the call. I appreciate it. You know, it's hard to know what to think because this stuff is so hard for a lot of us to understand. And so it's kind of hard to, you know, what tack do we take? What direction do we go with all of this? But the warnings are ominous. Now, again, as Drew suggests and as I suggested earlier, is there a secondary motive in that? Let's get the government to regulate us. That way the government then alleviates us of any responsibility should something really bad happen. Bob Babbage is with us now to talk politics. It's not Monday, I know, but it's kind of a Monday for me. And, well, we didn't want to have any more time between political updates because there's a lot going on right now. The post-Labor Day rush is here. $390 million, Bob, and climbing of Senate campaign ads headed for your TV, tablet, and phone screen. How are you, buddy?
2: Good. Waiting for those ads, and I'm sure they're on the way. Glad to talk to you.
0: Yeah, good to talk to you. I'm sure the ads are on the way. I mean, I'm mainly seeing Zach Denbo ads, but you know, I'm not the expert. I guess the super PAC for Governor Beshear has decided to throw down a pretty big amount of money. The In This Together PAC filed a report with the Federal Election Commission, paying $250,000 to a Washington-based political firm for digital and television advertising opposing Ralph Alvarado. So here's the governor now. Of course, he's the chairman of the Democratic Governors Association. He's efforting to try to get Democratic governors elected. But now using $250,000, I think this is certainly one of the largest outlays, Bob, by his super PAC so far since it was formed when he won re-election as governor in 2023. The ad focuses on Alvarado's role as the running mate of former Governor Matt Bevin when Bevin unsuccessfully sought re-election in 2019. It charges that Alvarado did not condemn Bevin for a raft of controversial pardons Bevin issued after Bevin lost re-election, but before his term as governor expired a month later. Alvarado has said he had no role or knowledge in the pardons. Bob, that is pretty much an exclusively a governor's purview, the pardon thing, right? I mean, how have lieutenant governors, I mean, I'm sure maybe they've lobbied or asked for somebody to be pardoned in the past, but how culpable politically is Alvarado over Matt Bevin and the pardons? And of course, Matt Bevin's still sitting in a Louisville jail.
2: Right. We talked about this a couple of weeks ago when it first came on the scene that there would be ads putting Alvarado with Bevin and raising these kinds of questions. In fact, here they are.
0: Mm-hmm.
2: A lieutenant governor could offer an opinion, could be involved, but the pardon process is really pretty complicated when you get to the end of a term and you've got a legal team working on it and probably a couple of top advisors to the governor. It's really not something the lieutenant governor would be thinking of from hour to hour. Still, they ran together and the ads are going to shove them together.
0: Yeah. Yeah, they are, and this is the third largest expenditure by the governor's super PAC in its history since it was formed. Let me ask you something, too, as far as the midterms are concerned. Bob, do you think the economy, the gas prices and all of this, you think it's baked in at this point? There's really nothing that can change how voters perceive how the economy's going or how affordability is going, gas prices and all of that. I'm kind of the feeling that maybe we are almost in a lockdown where there's really not much that can change the narrative. You believe
2: not much to change the narrative, but when we passed the signs that were north of $4 the other day, that's, you know, a flashing light.
0: Mm-hmm.
2: No matter your income, it's like, wow, that jumped. Did that change the overall picture or change a few votes? Probably not. People have reached some decision on economic issues.
0: Mm-hmm.
2: The other issues that are getting thrown in very emotionally are data centers, for example. The president said, you know, those who don't support them or have them will be dumb and poor.
0: Mm-hmm.
2: That's pretty strong language for such a hot issue where probably his base is very much concerned about data centers. Then flock cameras. Flock cameras come up. He says, I'm for them. That's a pro-law enforcement position.
0: Right.
2: But it's not a pro-MAGA position at this point, even though MAGA is very pro-law enforcement because people have taken a different exception with the so-called flock cameras and devices like them.
0: Mm-hmm.
2: All these things are aggravating the Republican chance to break out or get an advantage and a house seat someplace, that could change, and probably will change in some places. But today's Siena poll, for example, shows a 51-43 blue to red preference, just kind of in a generic question of who do you support for Congress. That doesn't really focus down on the 20 or 30 districts that are
0: right
2: so much in play, including mm-hmm. ours. Mm-hmm. And back to Beshear advertising for Dembo, Beshear won the 6th convincingly in his 2 statewide runs for governor and his run for attorney general because he was known in the area mm-hmm. and focused on the area. So Dembo wants that popularity of Beshear, and Beshear wants to convey it and see what can happen.
0: Well, and the Republicans, I mean, as far as the Senate is concerned, the House was always problematic, but the Senate was a difficult map for the Democrats. But Roy Cooper's going to walk into the Senate from North Carolina, so there's mm-hmm. a loss.
2: Yep.
0: Ossoff in Georgia, he's not really breaking too much of a sweat, got a lot of money. The Iowa Senate race is neck and neck. That's unusual for Iowa. The race in Ohio between an appointed Senator, Josh Husted, and former Democratic Senator Sherrod Brown. Ken Paxton hadn't led too many polls, if any, in Texas. So now in some blue states, the New Hampshire Senate race between John Sununu and Democratic Congressman Chris Pappas looks competitive. Michelle Tafoya, the former sideline reporter for ABC Sports, closer than you might expect in Minnesota. That's not an easy state for Republicans. You got Mike Rogers in Michigan, but that's close. You got the Democratic's socialist candidate, but there hadn't been a Republican sent to the United States Senate in Michigan since 1994. Susan Collins is behind, although she usually outperforms her polling numbers. So the Senate is not a walk in the park right now. Now, Andy Barr, he's going to solidify or try to solidify his front runner status. He's going more on offense. He's targeting Charles Booker's progressive platform, highlighting his calls for universal health care, a data center moratorium, Booker's called for that, and a $45,000 baseline wage floor is too radical for moderate voters. I guess the challenge for the Booker team, Bob, first and foremost, is change the perception that this race is lost from the get-go. They tried to do that with a poll last week that showed that Barr had an initial 9-point lead. What do you isn't that the job of the Booker campaign, first and foremost? They've got to show us that, hey, he's got a chance. Just give him a listen. Give him a try.
2: Yeah, he's got to try to break through. And if you look at that poll, it has a positive ring for him in terms of not being, quote, that far behind. But every poll that is reliable, and let's cast that as unreliable, but better polls
0: mm-hmm.
2: Have Barr up double digits. And that's the way it looks. Also with a financial advantage. And,
0: yeah, big one.
2: Other advantages for sure.
0: Yeah, that's a tough race. Solid GOP, really, right now.
2: Right, and you mentioned Susan Collins. Lest we forget, this little note that came out today. Who's campaigning for her? But her old friend in the Senate, Manchin from West Virginia, who is not of her party, but is a pal.
0: Yeah,
2: obviously a good pal.
0: He's endorsed her. As far as and I don't know if the midterm convention will change these numbers. The Real Clear polling average has Trump minus 16 percentage point approval rating, 16 points underwater. But here's a big one on inflation. He's 38.6 percentage points underwater in the Real Clear politics polling average. We'll be back to continue our discussion about politics with Bob Babbage in a moment.
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0: Another hot day today, and it will continue this week. We're at 93 degrees now. Feels like 100. Clear and mild tonight, 72. Hot again tomorrow, low 90s. 93 the high on Thursday. And then upper 80s to near 90 on Friday with a slight chance of a shower. 93 feels like 100 at 97.3 FM and 590 AM. WVLK. Here's Emily Wilhoit in for Deidre today in the Scheller Automotive Traffic Center.
5: Outbound Hamburg is still a problem for commuters traveling that route. An injury collision has a vehicle in the intersection at Fort Heritage Drive, and outbound traffic is at a crawl from Turfland to Man of War. You have a new non-injury just prior to Alumni Drive. The left lane and left turn lane are blocked. Expect more delays than usual at that location. Slow going at Alumni and Tate's Creek as per usual. Still heavy at Northeast New Circle Road between Richmond and Winchester. Man of War is now stop and go between Richmond Road and Hamburg. I'm Emily Wilhoit in for Deidre, and that's your afternoon traffic.
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0: Representing skilled tradesmen and women across the Commonwealth, Iron Workers Local 782, Iron Workers Local 103, and the West Kentucky Building and Construction Trades Council. And so the Atkins campaign, they put out a list. They've got about 10 organizations, primarily unions or trade associations, that have endorsed Rocky Atkins. You know, Bob, I remember, who was it? Ryan Quarles went out when he was running for the Republican nomination for, I believe it was governor, and he went out and got a whole bunch of endorsements from politicians, judges, executives all over the state. Had a bunch. He finished in third in the primary. That didn't seem to help him. Atkins seems to be going after, I guess he's stopping off in just about every labor hall across the state. Pretty early for all this, but I don't know. What do you think of the endorsements that Rocky Atkins is accumulating, and is this bad news for Lieutenant Governor Coleman?
1: Well, it's certainly good news for him and not what she would like. A bunch of those unions probably endorsed Bashir Coleman three years ago. But to get him now, you know, members of associations, there was a teacher group that endorsed Coleman last week, for example.
0: Mm-hmm.
1: That's a positive because you can pretty well expect those memberships to vote better percentage than the average conglomerate of people who could or could not show up for a primary. So getting this early is a positive, and it shows how quickly we've jumped into this race and how it's a different drumbeat really than before. And, for a primary to be shaping up, you know, months in advance, we're not even into the year.
0: I know. Yeah. I mean, it's shaping up to be a battle, but Rocky Atkins out there already starting to accumulate, at least, I guess what he's going to try to present himself as, I'm the hero of the working man. And I've been that for 30, 40 years. And look at all these unions. They're all backing me. So like that obviously seems to be what he's going to go after. In part,
1: yep.
0: As he campaigns, the $5,000 check thing. I mean, people call it a bribe, and it may very well be. I remember when Biden promised to pay off everybody's student loan debt. You know, what was that? Was that a bribe? I don't think we're going to see a dime out of this, Bob. But you know, I have to think that the president did this to garner attention for the midterm convention. That. I don't know what the viewership was on it, but I think they had to be worried that it was not going to be the show-stopping event where people would make an appointment to be around their television set for it. So you throw out on the first night, hey, a $5,000 check to every adult voter in America if they'll return my party to control of Congress. That did get attention, I would think. I mean, I remember on Thursday before I left town for a couple of days, I was talking about it, and probably a lot of other people were talking about it. Do you think it was more of a publicity stroke? Trump's still saying, oh, no, I'm 100% serious, and the $5,000 is a done deal, but it's really not, is it?
1: Yeah, as people said to me, just, you know, in ordinary conversation, how you doing? I'm saying, oh, about 5,000, apparently, from the other night.
0: And they think, well, Bob, do you have a good weekend with the NFL? No.
1: Yeah, that's
0: Trump's,
1: a lot, yeah.
0: Trump's going to send me $5,000.
1: Yeah. You mean your IRA? No, with the bonus, the vote bonus, you know.
0: Yeah.
1: That's what we'll term it. But he made that conditional. Congress has to be aligned with him for that to happen. In the election, and then I'm not sure he can initiate $1.3 trillion of printed money without congressional approval. So he's got to get the right folks elected and then get the votes.
0: Yeah,
1: so
0: and
1: I wouldn't spend it just yet.
0: No, we're
1: listening out there.
0: And Republicans are not really gaga over this thing. Thune says, we'll give it a hearing, but, you know, how many days are they going to actually be in session? Byron Donalds, who's pretty close to Trump, he's running for governor of Florida, and he says, when it comes to additional checks going out the door, I have concerns. I'm not sure how you're going to pay for that long term. Got a text on the Synergy Home text line before we go here. I'd like your and Bob's takes on the Dembo breakneck flip-flop. All through the primaries, ads were 100% Trump. He promised to go after Trump. Now, there's zero mention of Trump. His ad was, I'm a veteran. I'll fight crime and corruption in both parties. Country over party. I understand going toward the middle for the general, but this seems like a bigger trend in multiple races, especially with the Democratic Socialists of America candidates now walking back their previous statements. That's been kind of hard for them to do. Like the guy in Michigan tried to walk back any association. I really hadn't even tried that hard with this Piker character, Hassan Piker. The listener wants to know, why don't voters notice this? I mean, voters that pay attention are noticing this, but I guess, Bob, there's two different voters, the primary voter, more party-oriented, more focused, and so you are more partisan, and then, as the listener suggests, you go for the middle in the general races. But the reality is, too, Zach Dembo is going to need Trump voters. And I said at the time when he won the primary, I said, you're probably going to have to back down on the I'm going to get Trump. You're going to need some of his voters if you're going to win this congressional district, right?
1: Yeah, but let's think about the race right now. Probably a large percentage of people know who they're going to vote for in that race.
0: Mm-hmm.
1: So you're talking to maybe 1 in 10, 3 in 20 voters, and you're polling to see what they're most interested in, and that's what your ads focus on. You're not worried about the people who are already for you. You're worried about the people who are undecided or lean one way or another. That's easy to determine with scientific polling and easy to talk to with messaging that is tailored for what they're most concerned with as you read the poll results.
0: Yeah.
1: So it's not a great big decision or a one thing or another. Oh, excellent question. It's all about what people are listening for, and especially those people who need to make up their minds.
0: Yeah. Yeah, and we've seen this. I mean, I've seen it for decades where, people who will try to hide some of their political identity, in the general, thinking there may be a liability. And you are seeing it more and more, obviously. And it's going less and less called out because these days it's like, well, these are my guys. This is my side. And even if they screw up, or even if they lie, I'm still one of theirs. I'm still voting for them. So we're less likely to change many people. All right, that's it, Bob. We'll get together.
1: Well, you can go after the president or former presidents. Okay, buddy.
0: Yeah, okay. Yeah, you can. Bob, we'll talk again on Friday.
1: Catch you soon.
0: All right. 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It's hot under the collar and everywhere else. Clear and mild, low 72. Sunny and hot again tomorrow, high 92. 94 for the high on Thursday. That happens to be the record high temperature for that day. And upper 80s to near 90 with a slight shower chance on Friday. 93 feels like 100. Sunny skies at 97.3 FM and 590 AM WVLK. Check of traffic coming up.
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5: Outbound Harrodsburg Road at Fort Harrods Drive. That right turn lane is now blocked. Access to Fort Harrods Drive is blocked. You'll want to find an alternate route if your travel takes you that way. Couple problems downtown with stalled vehicles causing delays. Inbound Newtown Pike at West Short Street blocking the right lane. Also, West Main Street just past North Broadway. The right lane is blocked at that location as well. I'm Emily Wilhoit in for Deidre, and that is your afternoon traffic.
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8: How you feeling about that $5,000? How certain are you that the U.S. government will be sending you that? 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Speaking of money, the penny is one step closer to disappearing. The House unanimously approved legislation to permanently end its production. The bipartisan Common Sense, C-E-N-T-S, Act would bar the Treasury from minting the one-cent coin for general circulation, although the existing ones would remain legal tender and collector pennies.

could still be produced. The measure also creates a framework allowing cash purchases to be rounded to the nearest 5 cents. When exact change is unavailable, other payments would not be affected, while cash wages would be rounded up. The mint stopped producing pennies in November of last year after 232 years after a sharp rise in production costs. It was costing about 4 cents to make the penny. Now, probably next is the nickel. That costs even more. The bill also allows testing cheaper materials for nickels, which, like the penny, was the subject of rising production costs for about 20 years. Treasury estimates that ending production will save about $56 million a year. And I don't know, well, you and I will pick up a few more cents, because usually this stuff rounds up into our favor. In a new report, reservations for one at a restaurant becoming more common. Data showing they're up 22% from last year.

0: keep your stash.
1: Side effects may include excessive confidence and absolutely no one stealing your dessert.
2: That would be strange.
3: Yes, I'd like to make a reservation for one.
2: For me. I mean, if I were going to go out and dine by myself, I'd probably just go into a place where I could just walk in. You know? Who knows? If you dress the right way, maybe they think you're a food critic. Well, that's right. Food critics are just influencers these days, right? Who's a food? Where do you read a food critic anymore? Other restaurant trends besides 22% increase in people making a reservation for a table for one, making reservations on Tuesdays up 15%. Largest increase of any day of the week, making breakfast reservations for the 9 a.m. hour is the most increasingly popular time slot. Next largest increase is 10 a.m. and 4 p.m. Early bird dinner. Average full-size, full-service restaurant tip, 19.2%. You know, in Kentucky, we're tipping on average just over 20%. We're pretty good tippers. Not like those people in California. They're the lowest in terms of the percentage that they tip. Restaurant reservations. I don't know that I would make a reservation to eat alone. I don't know. Maybe if it was some really special restaurant, I wanted to make sure I got a table, but that might be a little awkward to do that. But I don't know. Maybe they don't. It's not so strange because people are doing it. As far as tipping is concerned, Delaware, West Virginia, New Hampshire, the America's top tippers, diners leave there 21% on average. Kentucky, 20.3%. So we're, again, good tippers. California, 17.1%. That is the average tip there. Some U.S. restaurants ditching gratuities altogether in favor of higher menu prices and wages. Nationwide, diners tipped about 19% on average, as I mentioned. Takeout tips hovered at around 14%. Those are the guilt ones, I guess, where they get you with the screen, even though you're just carrying it out. Now, if somebody delivers it to you, that's another thing. But I'm just going to pick it up. Probably not going to tip. Probably not going to do that. My son, by the way, is in the restaurant industry, and he was talking to me. This business, you know, where servers' tips are tax-free. He says in most restaurants, especially the ones where you're going to get a good tip, and nicer restaurants where the bills are higher and the tips are usually higher too, he says all of that stuff just goes into a tip pool. And then basically your percentage of that tip pool or whatever you get out of that is incorporated into your hourly wage for that pay period. So for instance, I'm making $3 an hour. That's my, and plus tips. Okay. And we've had a good week for tips. Okay, I made a lot of tips. And why wouldn't I? I'm a charming guy. So I made a lot of tips. According to my son, he says in the restaurant business, that now may equate to an hourly wage for that pay period of $14 an hour. The three you get plus your tip wages for that week. So is that deductible? No, because it's your part of your payroll. It's been incorporated into your hourly wage. Now, I mean, people who get tipped in cash and maybe smaller tips, smaller restaurants and whatnot. Yeah, it could be very beneficial. Probably a lot of businesses in Las Vegas where people get tipped or like a, I don't know, a parking valet or, you know, somebody like that where you're getting a lot of tips in cash and so on. And there may or may not be a tip pool. I don't know how those work. And I've always heard of tip pools in the restaurants, but that's how my son explains it to me. He says, you know, you got a lot of servers that are not deducting their tips because of the way they're paid. For the tips, it's usually incorporated into their hourly wage. And so it's just listed as payroll. California has run out of license plate numbers for the first time in 46 years. Guess you can't do emojis on the plate, can you? Back in 1980, California switched to a format that was number, three letters, then three numbers, so seven digits altogether, and almost all of those combinations have now been used. But rather than get creative with emojis or adding another digit, they're just going to mirror the old sequence. The new plates in California will be three numbers, three letters, and then a number, seven digits, just the reverse of the previous format. A spokesperson for the California DMV says each configuration has over 100 million plate combinations. The new one is expected to last 40 years. Then they'll have to do it over again. Oh, wait a minute. Well, I thought you guys were getting rid of cars out there. We're trying to get rid of cars here. We got that complete streets thing, which, by the way, that's getting more discussion on council this week, and that is moving forward. We'll talk about that a little more tomorrow. The landmark end of the era 9ZZZ999 plate has not yet been issued. In fact, there's more than 110,000 plates with the old format remaining to be issued, but why they're not, who knows? The new plates have already been issued to drivers. Meta, this is kind of, I don't know, I find this humorous. Meta made a deal, okay, in that trial out in California, and they're trying to get, Meta's trying to get TikTok and YouTube to join the settlement. You remember, you recall how this went down. Our attorney general was one of the key litigators against the social media companies, and Meta made an agreement. And part of that historic multi-billion dollar settlement is contingent on its peers also agreeing to settle. So they publicly have been calling out, hey, TikTok, hey, YouTube, man, let's all join together and put responsible restrictions on our products and so we can save the children and all that kind of stuff. Well, and Meta doesn't want to be the only one holding the bag on this thing. And again, part of that multi-billion dollar settlement was contingent on its peers agreeing to settle, but they don't seem to be interested. Meta was starting to run public service campaigns to encourage TikTok and YouTube. And they wanted to run them on TikTok, and TikTok said, no, we're not running your ads. We're not running Meta's ads calling on us to join you in settling with U.S. state attorneys on the landmark children's safety lawsuit. TikTok, no, we're not doing that. TikTok has reportedly declined to run ads from Zuckerberg's Meta, urging the company and fellow social media rival YouTube to join the Instagram parents' landmark child safety settlement. The rejected video ad featured a voiceover pressuring TikTok and YouTube to take action. TikTok informed Meta that it won't run the ads because they violate its policy against advertising with political content. I don't know what happened. What happens to the agreement then if Meta can't get anybody to go along, which it doesn't sound like they are. Meta argues it'll face a competitive disadvantage. See, they'll be the only platform forced to add restrictions now, but the lawsuits will continue against TikTok and YouTube, and I'm sure there's already a bunch that's been filed against them and Meta, too. So maybe at some point TikTok and YouTube may have to join the settlement in one way or another, but it's not happening. It's not happening right now. I don't know what Meta was thinking. TikTok and YouTube, I guess, unless they're forced. And they would love probably nothing more than to see Meta and Instagram have them at a financial and competitive disadvantage. All right, a couple of things here locally just to tell you about some traffic issues. This is all that Fontaine stuff and Euclid stuff that I guess Kentucky American Water's finally finished over there. There's an intersection closure that's going to start at 7 o'clock tomorrow night and run through 6 a.m. Thursday. The intersection of East Hyatt, Euclid, and Fontaine will be closed completely for road restoration work. Detours will be in place. And then on Friday night, 7 p.m. through Monday at 6 a.m., Euclid Avenue between South Ashland and High Street will be closed in both directions for that road restoration work. The intersection at South Ashland at Euclid is also expected to be closed, and detours will be in place for that as well. So, I'm going to clean up all that mess over there. What's going on Richmond Road? Somebody, and I've been out of town, but somebody was telling me that they milled and they put down gravel and all that, I guess, in preparation of paving, but then they never paved. And people go, where's the paving? I don't know. I'm going to have to get over there. That's what somebody told me. I don't know if that was that yesterday somebody told me that. Hey, Cruiser, you've been over there at Richmond Road, and it's like they didn't finish the job. And then Big Blue Madness tickets go up on Friday. Online-only distribution. They will be available at 5 p.m. this Friday. Tickets will once again be free, though there will be a minimal service charge associated with the online purchase because, well, Ticketmaster's involved, and they don't leave the house without a service charge. It'll be minimal. Minimal service charge. Last year, the Madness tickets were claimed in 29 minutes. So we'll see how fast they go this year, how excited maybe people are for the basketball team. October 2nd over at Rupp is when Big Blue Madness will take place. Start time 7 o'clock. Broadcast details have not yet been finalized. The earlier date on the calendar, normally it's in the middle of October, is because of the addition of a third UK men's basketball exhibition game ahead of the 2026 season. UK men's team will host Little Rock on the 16th. That's a preseason opener. Then Texas Tech and UCF. Those are all exhibition games. The regular season opener will be against Manhattan on November the 3rd. From the Synergy Home text line, Cruiser, I don't see much difference in Trump saying it's Republicans maintain the House, he'll send stimulus checks, when Biden said he was going to pay off student loans. Both are trying to rake in votes with a promise of some relief on all the money corporations are needlessly charging. My gravel loads went up $200 per 20 tons of gravel. Most of that was highly inflated, a highly inflated delivery charge. I know gas is high, but they're charging six times what they spend in gas to my site, which is maybe 5 miles away from the quarry. Everyone is simply overcharging and using this stuff as an excuse while all raking in profits. AI is a runaway train, and the designers know this. It's not about money. It's about controlling every move you make. Everything is a subscription now. Dave also says the Democrats should offer $70,000 to vote, or $7,000 to vote for them. Why don't they take the nickel away and make a penny worth a nickel? Now, that's from Joe. And on the $5,000 from Trump, and that's our question of the day, how certain are you you're going to get that 5K? I heard on the news about Trump's promise we were all going to get $5,000 if we would elect his people. I've been trying to find out what value Judas's 30 pieces of silver would have been worth today, but the experts seem to be all over the map on giving me a good figure. It was the first thing I thought about for purposes of comparison to see whether or not we're getting a good deal or not. If I find out anything solid, I'll let you know. But right now, we're getting the short end of the stick by just getting $5,000. 93 feels like 100, down to 72 tonight, clear and mild. More heat tomorrow, low 90s. Low to mid-90s Thursday, and then around 90 on Friday with a slight chance of a shower. Let's check traffic. And it's been pretty hot out there as well, too. Here's Emily Wilhoit in the Scheller Automotive Traffic Center.
0: City reports a new injury collision at Nicholasville Road at Brigadoon Parkway that has the middle and right lanes blocked. Still have a stalled vehicle causing delays at West Main Street just past North Broadway, blocking the right lane at that location. There will be a new scheduled intersection closure on East High Street at Euclid Avenue and Fontaine Road starting Wednesday, September 16th at 7 p.m. The intersection will be completely closed for paving work. Look for detours via Sunset Drive and South Ashland Avenue. I'm Emily Wilhoit in for Deidre, and that's your afternoon traffic.
2: Let's see. A couple other texts from the Synergy Home text line. Best news I've found is the PBS NewsHour at 7 p.m. They say what the Trump administration has been saying, then back it up by showing the actual tape of what was said. Also, people in the media are afraid to say much of anything what they think may think or know to be true in fear of the repercussions from Trump, which could lead to the termination of their news job. I had one other one here, too. I said it was apple cinnamon that was the McDonald's flavor they replaced pumpkin spice with. It's caramel apple pie, which, again, I would still prefer to pumpkin spice. So thanks for that correction. We'll be back tomorrow.
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20: Sorry, we're closed. I'm Tom Rigotti, Fox News. The board of the Kennedy Center has decided to close for safety reasons following a judge's ruling against the board's effort to put President Trump's name on the building. Fox's Jessica Rosenthal explains.
21: President Trump is chair of the Kennedy Center board and said in a Truth Social post it's in disrepair and falling apart, that he can fix it by raising money and through his ability to build. Also today, federal judge Christopher Cooper ruled against a Kennedy Center board resolution that aimed to put President Trump's name on the building's facade by saying that only Congress could make such a decision. After that ruling, President Trump announced that the Kennedy Center board had voted to close the center for safety reasons pending reconstruction. But President Trump wrote in a post that courts must rule favorably on a board decision to put his name on the building, or the renovation will not take place, adding that he's already raised $17 million to go toward making repairs. Jessica Rosenthal, Fox News.
20: Pop superstar Ed Sheeran will have to go without an opening act for now. All scheduled opening acts have quit Sheeran's tour after the rapper Macklemore was removed for anti-Israeli comments on stage during a recent show. Treasury Secretary Scott Bessent hit with a range of questions about the economy on Capitol Hill today.
22: Treasury Secretary defending the policies, the economic policies of this administration. A lot of discussion about gas prices and inflation, but the rise of the 10-year yield to 5%, that became a focus here. Now, that will push up borrowing costs for anyone trying to buy a home, autos, also could increase the percent we pay on credit cards.
23: I think it's largely due to the oil price rise, and oil prices are going to come down.
22: Are you going to intervene again?
23: That we are in a regular cadence on the market.
22: A large amount of protesters did enter the room at the Capitol Hill. It has been disrupted at least 5 times.
20: That's Fox Business Network's Edward Lawrence. 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
0: We have a late summer heat wave on the way as highs soar to the low 90s with mostly sunny skies Tuesday and then max out near record levels in the mid-90s Wednesday and Thursday. Mostly sunny skies both days and both afternoons Wednesday and Thursday, isolated showers and storms possible. Still in the upper 80s even into the weekend. I'm meteorologist Tom Ackerman with your LEX 18 Storm Tracker forecast on Lexington's news traffic and weather station, 97.3 FM, WVLK.
1: 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I may be champion on the racetrack, but what I'm most proud of is being a champion of veterans like Chris Hull. Chris was injured while serving in the Army.
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